0: allowed to do whatever they want, even if they have a problem, right? Like, cops are not allowed to do drugs, right? Regardless of whether a cop
1: is
0: a drug
1: addict.
0: That's
1: where I was going. You know me, I'm an open book about my addiction to pain pills from 10 years ago with all my surgeries on my right foot. So I have a problem. You're going to let me be an Uber driver, even though I'm still taking pain pills
0: right.
1: 10 years ago?
0: Right.
1: Do I have a problem?
0: An alcoholic can't drive drunk
1: and say, well, I'm
0: an alcoholic. Right?
1: So
0: it doesn't get you around. Now, I know those are laws, and I know that's not exactly what we're talking about here with gambling. I'm just saying there are rules, and there are even rules from employers where, you know, first responders can't smoke weed, even though the rest of us mostly can in states where it's legalized. And so those sorts of things, employers can have rules. But again, this isn't an employer-employee relationship. That
1: rules.
0: Actually complicates things
1: yeah.
0: from a legal
1: perspective. They have rules. You cannot bet on the sport you're playing in. It's not that hard.
0: Well,
1: he should be banned.
0: Right. But it gets hard because this is not an employee-employer relationship, and because it's not collectively bargained. If it was, you'd have a union and it'd be collectively bargained, and then you would have agreed to these rules. What's interesting about the Big 12 is all the Big 12 is doing is they're not going after Brendan Sorsby. They're going after Texas Tech, and Texas Tech is a member institution of the Big 12 and has agreed to those bylaws. And so from a legal perspective, in my opinion, you're in very different territory than you were with Brendan Sorsby against the NCAA. Now you're in a whole different area when you're talking about Texas Tech and Big 12 and those rules and those bylaws.
1: Amber,
0: and so I think it's going to be effective.
1: Texas Tech is being boycotted by schools outside of their own conference.
0: So we just had news break, and hang on for me, 888-SAY-ESPN. We just had huge news break. Texas Tech transfer quarterback Brendan Sorsby plans
1: Thank
0: to
1: you.
0: Enter the NFL supplemental draft, sources told ESPN. It's like they were listening to ESPN radio. They fired up some Amber and Ian. They're like, you know what we should do? They're talking about Sorsby. We should break this news right now to ESPN.
1: There's no doubt in my mind that when you have other schools, Georgia, Nebraska, Michigan, and others saying, you know what? We're not playing you in football. We won't play you in men's volleyball, women's volleyball, baseball. We're not playing you because you are breaking Rule number one, don't bet on the game that you play.
0: Yeah.
1: And Sorsby did. Texas Tech pushed out. They had that moronic news conference on, what was it, Friday or Saturday? It all runs together, you know, where they, I mean, it was the one of the, and I know people behind the scenes did not want to do that. They didn't, I mean, we're begging.
0: Yeah, but it's bad.
1: We
0: this
1: should
0: whole thing's
1: not
0: bad
1: do
0: for
1: it.
0: Texas.
1: Now,
0: here's the deal. In the complaint, in the Big 12's complaint, they actually say, we could never get all of our institutions to agree on anything. And on this subject of Brendan Sorsby,
1: 15-1.
0: Everybody agrees. Everybody across the country seems to agree, except for Brendan Sorsby, Texas Tech, and the Texas Attorney General. They actually reference that. Except for Texas Tech and the Texas Attorney General, everybody across the country seems to be unanimous in their feelings about this situation. So again, Texas Tech transfer quarterback Brendan Sorsby, he is planning to enter the NFL supplemental draft. That is breaking news into us here at ESPN. 888-SAY-ESPN. Go ahead, Ian.
1: He is a remarkable quarterback. Everyone I talk to has a first-round grade on him. Now, consider Garrett Nussmeier, Kate Klubnik, you know, Lenore Sellers. I mean, there were a lot of guys that were projected as first-round picks.
0: Right, but they weren't going straight into a supplemental draft, except for also, a supplemental draft does not actually have to take place. The NFL does not have to do this.
1: Point is, for me, is Sorsby was projected next year as a number one or a first-round pick.
0: After a season at Texas Tech.
1: Correct. He was already projected last year as a top, maybe at worst a third round pick, you know, is what I was told. This is one where he's making the smart decision. There is little doubt in my mind. The lowest bid to take Sorsby will be a second round pick because the talent
0: really
1: is there, and they will still get him as much help as he possibly needs. But
0: all right, we're going to stick
1: because
0: with
1: of
0: this.
1: Talent. I'm
0: we're
1: telling
0: stick
1: you.
0: With this breaking news. 888-ESPN. Sam, Gio, Ryan, Rob. I'm going to get to you on the other side. Hang on for me. 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
7: Hey, it's Evan Cullen. 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

0: We are reacting to the breaking news here on Amber and Ian. The Texas Tech transfer quarterback Brendan Sorsby plans to enter the NFL supplemental draft. That news breaking after we learned earlier today the Big 12 had filed a 47-page complaint in federal court, trying to get the federal court to allow it to enforce its own bylaws, the Big 12's bylaws, and sanction Texas Tech if they were to play Brendan Sorsby, the quarterback who had admitted to gambling tons of times across sports, but also including on his own sport, even on his own team during his time as a player. In Indiana, you're listening to Amber and Ian. We've also been taking your phone calls on the matter, 888-SAY-ESPN. Let's go ahead and get back to them because everybody's been so patient. I appreciate you. Sam is calling us from Arizona. Hey, Sam, thanks for your patience. Go ahead.
1: Yeah, thanks for taking my call. Listen, this idea that Sorsby's going to go to the supplemental draft, I think that's a good idea ultimately, but listen, I don't think he should, because when he goes to the draft, somebody is going to ignore him. Somebody's going to say no. Finally, somebody's going to take him, and they're going to go to his agent and say, well, you know, he's damaged.
2: Good. Hold on, Sam. That's not the way the supplemental draft works. You have to put in a bid. So if you're a team that has a first-round pick, you turn your first-round pick in for next year's draft, and that's the player you're taking in that particular round. If you have a player in the third round, it's not like you're trying to move up ahead of another team. It's blind. You have no idea what any other team has put forth as their bid on any player in the supplemental draft. And I just reached out to one former NFL GM, and he said to me, if the background checked out, I'd still take him. And I think he said, in this day and age, you want to know about his rehab and where he is with things, and it would be a full-on sit-down visit before the supplemental,
0: To Sam's point, though, I mean, the last time we had a supplemental draft in 2023, nobody took the two guys who were in the supplemental draft.
2: Yeah,
0: so maybe
2: is that
0: what you mean, Sam? Because there have been drafts where nobody takes the player.
1: You don't have to take him if you don't want to, but I think he should stay in the college because, you know, college – Well,
2: who's going to take him, Sam?
1: Sadly, it's so corrupt that somebody is going to let him play in college.
2: No.
1: You know, I don't think it's Texas Tech's problem. You know, Texas Tech can say no, but you know what? At some point, maybe not this year, next year, somebody is going to play him. Because
2: Sam,
1: he's too talented, then all the problems are gone, and then he's going to do well, and it's going to go off.
2: Sam,
1: There's nobody who's going to say this.
2: Are you a Red Raider?
1: Talented. I don't want him playing for my team.
2: Because there's no way, Sam, and we appreciate your phone call, man, there's no way another college team is going to take him because it's already been ruled upon. I mean, there's no way any other team would say, oh, it's worth my headache to go through what Texas Tech just went through, where volleyball teams and basketball teams, you know, and men's and women's sports are canceling games with Texas Tech if Sorsby plays.
0: Right. Would
2: it's
0: the vitriol be the same, I guess, to Sam's point, if he was to sit out a year and then he goes and then he's in college ball a year from now at some far lesser program than Texas Tech? I mean,
2: I can't answer that question.
0: I'm sure that there's a much smaller program that he could have gone to and it would be much more quiet. Obviously, he's not doing that now at this point in the cycle, but I would imagine if you're Sorsby, your best bet is to try for the supplemental draft. If nobody was to take you in the supplemental draft, and again, we're talking about a quarterback here and a really talented quarterback.
2: Someone's
0: if no one
2: a
0: was
2: fourth,
0: to take
2: fifth,
0: you,
2: sixth round pick,
0: then you just go as a UFA and try to make the NFL that way. All right, 888-SAY-ESPN. Ryan is calling us from Alabama. Hey, Ryan, thanks for the call and thanks for your patience. You're up.
3: Hey, guys, it's worth the wait. Thanks for having me. I appreciate it.
2: Sure.
3: The original point that I had is kind of muting up the news break and whatnot. And I was going to talk a little bit about what Shay from A was talking about. You guys hit on the CBA employee-employer relationship. My question now is, where does this go from here? With the NCAA having their legs cut out from underneath them from the Attorney General, why can't they get their act together and be able to find a way to fight that, or will they continue to pursue that to be able to establish their power back so if this happens again, they have the ability to enforce it like they would an NBA player betting on a game?
2: Heck, that's what Charlie Baker, the president of the NCAA, was begging to us on Thursday night, last Thursday. Amber, you were on vacay. Mark Zeno was in for you, and he's like, look, we don't have the power. We need to be able to enforce our rules. And he said that's where Congress has to step in to give us our power back.
0: Yeah, that's the only way at this point, really. Because the NCAA, and this is not true, actually, in the Sorsby situation. I think their appeal, frankly, would have probably been effective. I think that it's possible the NCAA would have ended up winning that situation with Brendan Sorsby at the end of the day. It was, you know, one judge in Lubbock that agreed right now with Brendan Sorsby's legal team. But that lawsuit was not like the other lawsuits that we've seen across college football. The majority of the lawsuits that have been successful against the NCAA have been based on antitrust violations. And it's really antitrust laws that have taken the legs out from under of the NCAA. And there's no way back from that other than Congress getting involved and giving them an antitrust exemption. And again, this is not the situation with Sorsby. He was actually going after an injunction under contract principles, but nevertheless, the overwhelming majority of what's happened in college football is that. And so the only way that they're going to get their power back is to go to Congress. If in fact Congress wants to
2: get involved and get it back. That's the former governor of Massachusetts, who is the president of the NCAA.
0: All right, let's get Corbin in because he's been patient. Hey, Corbin, thanks for the call. Go ahead.
4: Hey, thanks, guys. So hear me out.
0: Okay.
4: I haven't heard that Sorsby betted against Indiana.
2: No, he bet on Indiana.
0: To win.
4: Right. To win, not against.
0: Right.
4: We're talking about the integrity of the game. So this is kind of out there, like as in less kind of far out there. But what if there was a world in which you could set up a way that was like, okay, that was a controlled, regulated through the NFL, that players could actually bet on your own team, only to win. You can own, there's no props, there's no nothing, there's no nothing.
2: No,
4: you can put
2: dude,
4: money,
2: no.
4: put your money
2: Hell
4: where your
2: no.
4: mouth is. If we're playing
2: no.
4: ping pong and I'm like, put your money where your mouth is, there's definitely,
2: you can't
4: I'm
2: bet
4: not,
2: on
4: yeah,
2: your own sport, bro. Let's see Pete Rose. I mean, bet on your
0: Pete
2: own
0: Rose
2: sport.
0: Pete Rose was betting for his team to win.
2: He was.
0: To Corbin's point. I mean, that's interesting. Obviously, we live in a very different world now with betting than we did in the Pete Rose world. I think when you're instituting these rules, the far cleaner thing to do is say, hey, you can't bet while you're playing sports. And also, I frankly think it's a very small price to pay to be a college
2: There's
0: football.
2: There's a scrub for the Raptors that can't play anymore. Why?
0: Y'all are like, these guys are making
2: his team.
0: These kids are making millions of dollars now playing this sport. Like, just buckle it up for a few years, man. You
2: be
0: can bet like the rest of us after your career.
2: Bet on the horses,
0: not
2: like
0: that
2: I
0: hard
2: do.
0: Hard to follow the darn rules.
2: Bet,
0: it's really
2: bet
0: not.
2: On the ponies.
0: Coming up next, yeah, you can bet on other things. That's a crazy thing. You can still get your fix. Coming up next, a victory for 40-year-olds everywhere. We ride
2: Mercy.
0: With the olds right here on Amber and Ian.
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22: I'm Ed Benkin. We start with breaking news from college football. Sources have told ESPN's Pete Dammel, Texas Tech quarterback Brendan Sorsby is planning to enter the NFL supplemental draft. This coming amid the legal wrangling over his NCAA eligibility. Dabble earlier talked about what the conference had been trying to do to the quarterback amid all the controversy.
23: What the Big 12 is trying to do legally, Matt, it's asking for a declaratory judgment and an injunction so it can enforce its own rules.
22: That may not be an issue at this point. Again, sources telling ESPN's Pete Dammel, Texas Tech quarterback Brendan Sorsby is planning to enter the NFL supplemental draft. Now to baseball, where the Cincinnati Reds are rolling against the Mets. They're in the sixth inning, leading 9-0. Philly shutting out the Marlins 5-0 in the eighth. Nationals on top of the Royals 7-3. And it is the Cubs over the Rockies 1-0 as they play in the fourth at Wrigley. The Braves will be without pitcher Spencer Strider for 4 weeks. He's dealing with inflammation in his right elbow and will see a specialist. College Baseball World Series continues on ESPN. And right now it is Oklahoma leading Georgia in the seventh inning 4-2. Earlier, Texas beat Alabama 14-2. NBA news, according to ESPN's Shams Charania, the Bulls are finalizing a deal for Iago Splitter to take over as head coach. He was the head coach in Portland last season. At the World Cup, 3 games already final, all draws, including a surprising one with Spain and Cape Verde. Also draws between Egypt and Belgium and Saudi Arabia and Uruguay at 1-1. Coming up in a few moments, Iran will take on New Zealand.
9: Hey, it's Evan Cohen. Coming up Tuesday, we'll continue to react to the Knicks winning their first title in 53 years. So what's next for New York this offseason? It's on Sportsmanlike 6 a.m. Eastern right here on ESPN Radio, ESPN2, and ESPNU.

0: Nick right now, as you played over a decade there for that squad, and they finally got it done for the first time since 1973?
1: I mean, it's very. I mean, for me, I've had this feeling before as an alum. You know, when Florida State is won after I left school, and so a very proud moment. And now, you know, being a Nick alum is a very proud moment. You know, because I mean, we got to the doorstep, but weren't able to overcome. But just to see these guys, the way they went about it, was the big thing for me. You know, I'm a big team guy, and seeing how they just nickel and dime their roles and play their roles to the best of their ability for this team to come out on top. I mean, they had great talent, but there are other teams that have great talent. But this team was well connected, you know, throughout the season. And I think that's something I'm very proud of and grateful to be associated with as a New York Knicks alum.
0: How rare is that to see Jalen Brunson go, you know what? Hey, Cat, this is your series, right? And Karl-Anthony Towns against Philadelphia. Go get him, man. You know, or against Atlanta, and then you switch back, and then different guys took different roles, and they didn't matter. They didn't care that they weren't getting 20, 30 points a game. Didn't matter. It was all about the team. How rare is that in this day and age?
1: It is rare, but most times the teams that win it all, they have that DNA.
0: Amen.
1: And so you can just go back and look at all the champions. At some point, they have that DNA where, of course, you got to have your stars, which the Knicks had, and you got to have your role players who just play roles. Josh Hart had 3 points one game in the finals, or I think it was the finals, with 15 rebounds,
0: Correct.
1: or it might have been the series before.
0: No,
1: And
0: it's
1: so
0: this one. Yeah,
1: it
0: you're
1: that
0: spot on. You hit it.
1: so
0: Yeah.
1: so it so it, it's just that type of mindset that you're looking for on a team, where it doesn't matter. You know, I just need to do my job and do it well. And so, you know, and then one game he got sat down in the fourth quarter. And, you know, it didn't bother me. Came back the next game, had 26 points in a game. So, you know, it's just that whole mentality that you need throughout the roster in order for something like this to happen. And so when you have superstars who know their role, because the other night, Jalen, he was refusing to let them lose. When they were struggling in the first half, he was putting his head down and making things happen to keep them close. And so, and he ended up with 45 points, of course, but it was the best part about it was his teammates understood that. And so they kept giving him the ball, and he kept taking the bull by the ring and making it happen. And so, you know, just understanding your role and understanding who the main guy is plays a big part in a team's success.
2: Charlie, before we get you out of here, Charlie Ward joining us, I want to get your thoughts quickly. We're up against it, but I want to get your thoughts on Wemby, his performance, and of course, him not shaking hands, how he handled the defeat. What did you think about Wembanyama?
1: I mean, it is what it is. I mean, it's not a big thing. Lou Cornett, you know, he's been there before, and, you know, he stayed around and did that. But, I mean, it is what it is. And it happened. He's a great player, had a great series, frustrated, just like they all were frustrated because they didn't, you know, win the series. But I don't think it was anything earth-shattering that he didn't shake hands. We don't know if he went over to shake their hands after the game or when they left. So I just think it's much to do about nothing.
2: Yeah.
0: Charlie, I'm with you. If I just lost a title, sorry guys, I'll see you next year.
2: Well, people are going to scrutinize everything Wemby does
0: Oh,
2: at this
0: 1,000,000%.
2: point. Charlie Ward, thanks so much. We appreciate it, Charlie.
0: Good luck to
1: I
0: FAMU,
1: appreciate you
0: man.
1: guys.
0: Good luck to you guys.
1: Thank you.
0: Bye, boss.
2: Yep. All right, coming up next here on Amber and Ian, the things you see in your kids that are very eye-opening. We will get into that right here on ESPN Radio.
0: Oh, Lord.
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6: 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Coming up on Tuesday, NFL training camp's right around the corner. We've got the latest. The World Cup has kicked off. 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
10: Hey, it's Evan Cullen. 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

0: Let's hit singles. Let's chip away. Let's play how we know the right way, what our right way is, and we'll see where the chips fall. And so I think just that mentality that they had, especially because they had success in that spot against such a tough Boston team, I think that's why part of the reason why they felt that they were never out of this thing. And, you know, today's NBA, the three-point shot, it comes and it goes, and we saw San Antonio was red hot in the first half of game four, and then they couldn't hit a shot in the second half. So I think the three-point shot variance really makes no lead safe in the league, but it also takes the mentality, that championship mentality that the Knicks showed throughout the postseason.
1: He's Ian Begley, Knicks reporter, host of SNY Digital Show, The Putback, with us here on Game Night. Ian, great stuff as always. Thanks so much for making some time for myself and the big dog here on Game Night.
0: Big dog. All right, fellas, take care.
1: You do the same. Ian Begley, Knicks reporter, with us here on Game Night. There it is, man. That's it's official. Awesome. Emmett Golden, a.k.a. the big dog. And look, it tracks. You're in Cleveland, the dog pound, so you're the big dog.
2: It makes sense. It makes sense. There actually was a famous fan called Big Dog here back in the day that, you know, that represented Cleveland. So, hey, it's all good. Like I said, my man Cam been calling me Big Dog for years, so I feel it.
1: I mean, it is now. It's set in place. So there you go. That's what we're going to do. So the big dog is riding with me tonight here on Game Night on ESPN Radio and the ESPN app, SiriusXM Channel 80, and tune in. Coming up next, we continue to talk about what went wrong with the San Antonio Spurs and how they can fix it, how they can come back strong coming up next season. He's Emmett Golden. I'm Q Myers. It's Game Night here on ESPN Radio on the ESPN app.
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8: Hey, it's Evan Cohen. 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
23: Are people putting money on, like, the Heat in this futures app that he's invested in? Somehow he's making money on that? Is this all some big, massive ploy by Giannis? It could be. I don't know. According to Windy, the talks have intensified over the last 7 to 10 days. Quote, he has focused on wanting to be a member of the Miami Heat. Oh, Windhorst, you've never sounded sexier. Whisper that sweet sexiness into my ears. Wendy's going to be so creeped out.
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1: Knicks will be honored in New York with a parade on Thursday, capping a stretch run, which began with team owner James Dolan delivering a passionate speech to the team ahead of the postseason, the video of it coming out Monday with Jalen Brunson and Josh Hart on their podcast. The speech coming back on April 3rd with five games remaining in the regular season. Dolan imploring the team to grab the opportunity, asking for sacrifices for the goal of winning a championship. Following the speech, the Knicks won four straight at the end of the regular season before sitting the starters for the regular season finale. Then they ran off a 16-3 record in the postseason, including 13 straight wins at one point, and they pick up their first title since 1973. ESPN's Justin Tinsley.
9: Every championship comes with its own story. Fan or not, this New York Knicks championship is now part of our sports life soundtrack. Because you won't, you can't soon forget the dominance, or the run, or the moment OG became a name and title.
10: Brunson gets it, fires up a three. Shot no good, the tip, it's gone! It's gone! It's gone! With 1.2 remaining, OG Anunoby!
9: History happened in real time, in front of all of our faces. You understood the importance of it all, especially for this city. A city that hadn't seen a Knicks title since Marvin Gaye crooned on Motown. A city that last won a title before Studio 54 even opened its doors. A city that saw its share of every emotion that isn't right now.
11: New York City is iconic, and I'm excited about helping bring a championship to the Big Apple, baby.
9: A city galvanized matters just as much as a team rejuvenated. They're one and the same. Two main characters who fed off each other and changed perceptions altogether. Debates are matters of the tongue. What's undeniable is a product of the soul. And what you just witnessed is now the universe's property.
12: Whatever you put in front of us, we're going to find a way. Doesn't matter. Does not matter whatsoever. We're going to find a way every single time except on this court.
9: The dominance, the unpredictability, snatching victory so many times that the jaws of defeat now question its own existence. If the last 2 months are any indicator, expect Thursday's parade to be peerless. A city, its team, and the finals MVP who long captured the Big Apple's imagination and then turned its wildest dreams into reality. Very few ever enter basketball heaven. This is what it's like when New York City finally gets to throw a party there.
1: New York gets to throw a party, and that's huge for New York. 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
13: You saw the heart of a city that it's the reason why people across the country, like people like myself who didn't live in New York, it's this mythologized place. This magical city that anything is possible. It's the character of that city that has come out, that's really reintroduced itself to the country via the New York Knicks. And I think that's one of the more beautiful. I mean, these 3 days in the finals are the most magical experience I've ever had being in New York City.
1: And the Knicks ultimately pull off the win over the Spurs. 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
14: That underdog mentality served the New York Knicks well. And it really got started with Leon Rose making that decision, taking over the Knicks. People said, why are you taking that job? He says, well, I have nowhere to go but up. But number two, if I can make it work here, just imagine what that's going to look like. His belief in himself and the players he wound up going out and getting. Jalen Brunson signing him that contract. People said they wanted to laugh him out of the room. Trading for OG Anunoby. trading for Carl Anthony Towns, giving up picks for Mikal Bridges, taking a chance on Josh Hart. So many of those moves that Leon Rose was able to make, and having an owner and James Dolan not getting in the way, was a major, major factor why this came through fruition. What made them a likable team from the city of New York is because they have likable people.
13: Yeah.
14: And it starts with their guy, Jalen Brunson. He's easily identifiable as somebody who can say, yeah, he's killing my team, but because he doesn't make it about him. Anytime a loss happened, he said, I have to do better for my team. Anytime a win happened, man, we were able to do this together. Thanks to the coaches. Thanks to my teammates. It wasn't a supporting cast. It wasn't Jalen Brunson and the Brunsonettes. It was that they were all five together, connected like a fist.
1: And New York continues to celebrate the Knicks and their first titles since 1973. SportsCenter All Night, ESPN Radio. Meanwhile, in Chicago, Bulls hoping a new coach being brought in can get them to that promised land. ESPN insider Shams Charania.
15: I'm told that the Bulls have reached a deal to hire Thiago Splitter as the franchise's next head coach. This comes after Splitter thrived as an interim coach, excelled in his lone season as head coach of the Portland Trailblazers after navigating an adverse situation, taking over just after one game due to the FBI arrest of Chauncey Billups. Splitter led the Blazers to a 42-40 record, the number 7 seed, and a playoff berth, and he had the complete support of the Trailblazers locker room, but now the Blazers are losing him to Chicago. A couple of key factors in the Bulls' hiring of Splitter: his player development, such as a guy like Denny Avdija in Portland and the job that he did, really pushing him to be an all-star, as well as just an organizational alignment with the new head of basketball operations in Bryson Graham. So
1: Splitter leading Portland to a top 10 defense in their final 51 regular season games. Now he lands with the Bulls in Chicago. Well, straight ahead, what happens at Texas Tech? SportsCenter All Night at ESPN Radio.
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0: The ability to screen, roll, short roll, catch the ball at 19 feet, go up and shoot the ball over the top of whatever's in front of you. He only did it a few times. He's so either rim running or he's popping back for the three. There's a whole other area of the floor that a guy that size with that skill set, with that shooting touch, should be able to dominate with a jab step and operate very comfortably. Not only that, it's a perfect area to see the floor if they want to run extra guys at you or run traffic at you. So for me, part of this is on him.
1: Spurs, of course, solid team. You don't get there without being a solid team. But we know they weren't necessarily expected to win this year to the guys at PTI.
2: Tone, what do you see in the Spurs' immediate and long-term future?
3: Okay, I see championships. I do. I think there are lessons to be learned here, and I think they're going to learn them. But there's a hard reality to face in the aftermath. They let leads slip away in double-digit leads in every single game. They won one of them, but it slipped away in that game.
2: Yeah.
3: According to what I heard this morning, in the last 2 minutes of every game in this series, the Spurs were either tied for the lead or in the lead.
2: Yes.
3: And they lost four of them.
2: Yeah, they
3: and they lost three of them at home.
2: Yeah.
3: Victor, this left Victor Wembanyama muttering to anybody who would listen at that point. I mean, look, the players froze and the coach froze.
2: Yeah.
3: And it's easier to get rid of a coach than a star player.
2: Would you do that?
3: No, but he's on the clock.
2: Okay.
3: He's on the clock at this point.
2: That's fair.
3: Victor Wembanyama, he had all the right things to say all the time. He said, it's my fault. Here's how I'm going to get better, and now we're going to win. But they didn't win.
2: Next year.
3: Okay.
2: Now is next
3: okay,
2: year.
3: But now they didn't win. And Mike, it was there for the taking.
2: Yeah.
3: They had more regular season victories than the Knicks. They came to the harder conference than the Knicks. They could have, and I believe some people would say should have won this
2: season. They shouldn't have won. And I told you all year they shouldn't have won. I told you all year none of these teams win. If it ain't Bill Russell's team or Magic Johnson's team, they're not winning. They're not winning out of the gate. I've been saying this and saying it and saying it and saying it, so I'll say it again. They didn't know enough. Their coach didn't know enough. That's indisputable.
3: Yep.
2: Their players didn't have it in them enough. They did the wrong things. They took the wrong shots. They made the wrong passes. They made the wrong inbounds plays. It's their future, they're going to win.
3: Multiple champions.
2: They are.
3: I believe
2: and Wembanyama's going to be, you know, I'm going to go back to something for a second. So Wayne Gretzky, before he won his first championship, he got swept. You know who he got swept by? The New York Islanders.
3: Okay.
2: He got swept. But Wayne Gretzky remembered that, and he used it. And he used it over and over
3: and over
2: again.
3: And you think Wembanyama will?
2: Just like the Spurs did in 13 when they lost that game to Ray Allen on the jumper to LeBron. And they came back with a vengeance the next year. And they were not to be stopped.
3: Most of this seems to be landing on De'Aaron Fox, who I don't think will be with the team next year. I think that's possible. But that's okay. But this is about Wembanyama. And I don't think you'll disagree with this. You got to stop taking all these threes.
2: Yeah.
3: You got to score at the end of the game, and you got to stop getting flagrant fouls. Now, you're 22. It's doable.
2: How do you come
3: It's doable.
2: You learn it.
3: Yeah, okay.
2: When he says this is the learning experience, he's not wrong,
3: but
2: this is a learning experience.
3: That whole organization has to sit down and tell him.
2: And they got the people there to do it.
1: Spurs coming up short. Knicks will be celebrating. See what the Spurs do when they come back next season. It's not a win. But yes, it is. That's next. SportsCenter All Night at ESPN Radio.
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22: 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My Knicks or the Spurs? 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
23: Hey, it's Evan Cohen. Coming up Tuesday, we'll continue to react to the Knicks winning their first title in 53 years. So what's next for New York this offseason? It's on Sportsmanlike, 6 a.m. Eastern right here on ESPN Radio, ESPN2, and ESPNU.

0: He got swept. You know who he got swept by? The New York Islanders.
1: Okay.
0: He got swept. But Wayne Gretzky remembered that, and he used it. And he used it over and over
1: and over
0: again.
1: And you think Wembanyama will?
0: Just like the Spurs did in 13 when they lost that game to Ray Allen on the jumper to LeBron, and they came back with a vengeance the next year, and they were not to be stopped.
1: Most of this seems to be landing on De'Aaron Fox, who I don't think will be with the team next year. I think that's possible, but that's okay. But this is about Wembanyama, and I don't think you'll disagree with this. You got to stop taking all these threes.
0: Yeah.
1: You got to score at the end of the game, and you got to stop getting flagrant fouls. Now, you're 22. It's doable.
0: How do you come
1: It's doable.
0: It? You learn it.
1: Yeah. Okay.
0: When he says this is the learning experience, he's not wrong, but this is a learning experience.
1: That whole organization has to sit down and tell him.
0: And they got the people there to do it.
2: Spurs coming up short. Knicks will be celebrating. See what the Spurs do when they come back next season. It's not a win. But yes, it is. That's next. SportsCenter All Night. It's ESPN Radio.
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1: Texas Tech transfer quarterback Brandon Sorsby plans to enter the NFL supplemental draft.
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4: We are on Sportsmanlike here on ESPN Radio, ESPN2. 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News last night, if you're just tuning in and you're unaware, another twist and turn in the Brandon Sorsby situation with Texas Tech. He is now, this is the player, the quarterback that was a transfer from Indiana to Cincinnati to Texas Tech, has never played a game at Texas Tech, and now he's entering the NFL supplemental draft as he was ruled ineligible, then ruled eligible, then the Big 12 was filing a lawsuit against Texas Tech that potentially would have him ineligible again, but the ruling would be past the deadline entrance for the NFL supplemental draft. So as best as I can explain, the supplemental draft is a draft that the NFL holds, and it's not every year because not everyone is going to enter it, and there may not be applicants for it. It's for players that would have a change of status post the NFL draft that would apply to be in the NFL supplemental draft. How do they draft? Well, they have a lottery, a three-tiered lottery system that will determine an order, and then teams will submit a bid by way of a pick for a player. So, for example, let's just use the Packers because Smalls is sitting here. A Packers would say, we are submitting our third-round pick in 2027 as our bid for Brandon Sorsby, which means if someone submits a second-round pick, the Packers no longer could be eligible for him. So every team has an opportunity, they don't always do it, to submit a draft pick for a bid for a player. Mm-hmm. So that is what we are about to walk into here. Field Yates, ESPN NFL insider analyst host, had this to say about Sorsby's ability and the supplemental draft.
5: From a talent standpoint, make no mistake about it. If Brandon Sorsby played well in 2026, he was going to go in the first round of 2027. This guy's legit. He had a chance to go maybe in the top 10 picks if things broke really right during his time at Texas Tech. This guy's got good size. Very good athlete, a sick runner, 18 rushing touchdowns over the past two seasons. He is a gamer. He's got serious moxie. His second reaction skills are all legit. This guy's got the goods to play in the NFL. I thought last year the accuracy waxed and waned too much, but he's got starting quarterback upside in the NFL. Which team might be interested? I think Sorsby's going to end up being taken in the second round of the supplemental draft.
4: Second round of the supplemental draft. Again, team submits bid by way of pick. CC, would you give up a second rounder for him?
6: Hell no. No. I mean, listen, I understand taking risks when it comes to players that have off-field bags, but to me, this is a step you don't cross. This is literally and figuratively touching the money. A player that was willing to gamble on his respective sport is an individual that could potentially jeopardize the integrity of the game, jeopardize the integrity of my franchise, and jeopardize my relationship with my fan base. And if you're an NFL owner, this is a call that you're going to have to make. This is not necessarily a football decision. This is a business decision. And I think Brandon Sorsby threatens the business of the NFL in a way that very few players have entering the league. So I just don't know that you could take that risk on a player with these types of bags, even though he has that kind, he has big time talent.
7: This is such a precarious position for NFL teams who need a quarterback.
4: Yeah.
7: That they find themselves in, because CC is exactly right. There is a lot of things that can be forgiven, or justified in our little sports ecosystem. Somehow touching the money is not one of them. However, you know how you make money? By finding yourself a franchise quarterback. You know how you put yourself in a good position? By finding yourself a franchise quarterback. Sorsby has the goods, as Field Yates just outlined. 2,800 passing yards, 27 touchdowns to 5 interceptions, 81.5 QBR, 11th in the FBS. If you watch some tape on this guy and dig into this, he could be good for a team. However, is that a risk that they want to take, knowing that he could somehow potentially have a relapse, do this again, and put them in a terrible position? This is about your future earnings. This is about your business. This is about your business partners. This is about the integrity of your game. And this is about the message that you're sending to your consumer and to other players around the league. And I know that the appetite will be there. It's enticing to think that you could get a guy with this type of talent in this manner. But ultimately, if it was up to me, I don't think I would have the guts to do it. It's just, it's too sticky. It's too messy for me.
4: Okay, couple of things of what you just said. First off, all fair points. Nuno points out the NFL does not have to have the supplemental draft. If he's the only person entering it, they could say no go. I don't know that they would need to do that. If it were me, I'd have it and I'd put it on the teams. You do it. You deal with it. Let's talk about risk reward. The risk is, oh my God, did we just walk into the, God forbid, allegedly, of someone hypothetically fixing a game? That's the risk. Okay. Now, to be fair, the gambling, per the investigation and the reporting, took place in Indiana, not at Cincinnati's, when he was an active player on the field. I'm not justifying, I'm just factually pointing out. That's the risk. The reward is, did we just find a quarterback in the second round of a supplemental draft a year ahead of when he would be eligible that we could literally either draft and stash for a minute or play right away when we're a quarterback-needy team and now we don't have to enter into next year's draft drafting a quarterback? What's greater, the risk or the reward here?
7: Depends on how good he is. And that is something you don't know.
4: No, I know nothing about his on-field ability in
7: but
4: terms
7: I mean,
4: of that.
7: How many times have NFL evaluators thought that they hit on a quarterback prospect and been wrong?
4: Okay, so then do you have to be right about him?
7: Oh, beyond. Yeah. Beyond.
6: Yeah.
7: You can't be 100% sure. You have to be 1,000% sure.
4: Like if Les Snead and Sean McVay are wrong about Ty Simpson with the Rams, they're not going to lose their job.
7: No.
4: They took a swing, they missed. They got Myles Garrett, so like, who cares, right?
7: You also have the reigning MVP.
4: Correct.
7: It's not as if you're devoid of a quarterback.
4: So is this the number one person in all of football right now that an evaluator has to be right about? Like, does a team have to be more right about him than the Raiders have to be about Mendoza?
7: I don't know.
6: Yeah, I would say so. Because you can miss on a number one overall pick. You can't miss on a guy in Brandon Sorsby that you would be investing significant draft capital for, but then also have the situation where you're dealing with the scrutiny around it. And if it doesn't work out, we're not just talking about moving on from a player, cutting a guy, trading a guy. You could be talking about state and federal investigations into your business because of what this player has done. I just think the stakes are way too great to go down this road with Brandon Sorsby. The risk in this situation doesn't fit what the reward could be, even though we know how valuable franchise quarterbacks are in our league.
7: So the name that keeps popping into my head is Deshaun Watson. The risk was obviously very high with him, but they had a sample size of him as an NFL quarterback. So it's easier to take that gamble on someone who has put themselves in a bad position off the field and is embroiled in lawsuits and a scandal. It's easier to make that football gamble when you know what you've seen from him at the NFL level. Now, obviously, he's never been that version of what we saw in Houston and Cleveland, but I don't know. I hear what you're saying, CeCe, and there's a huge part of me that thinks that NFL talent evaluators don't even want to touch this. They don't want to go down this road. But then I look at Deshaun Watson and think, not only did they go down that road, they gave up tons of draft capital and gave him over $200 million guaranteed. That's how intoxicating the prospect of having a franchise quarterback is. You justify a lot in order to find that piece, because it's the most important piece in all of team sports.
6: Smalls, here's the difference between Deshaun Watson and Brandon Sorsby as I see it from an NFL owner's lens.
7: Mm-hmm.
6: Deshaun Watson, what he did was absolutely despicable. The sexual misconduct, that will be a stain that stays with him for the rest of his life. Like, there's no getting past it. From an ownership standpoint, that doesn't really affect my business. When it comes to the business of football and selling it as an entertainment product that on its face is the closest thing we have to a meritocracy in this country, if you bring in somebody that is a known gambling addict at the position that has the most influence on the outcome of games on a week-to-week basis, if that individual isn't on the up and up, if Brandon Shoresby does in fact relapse, if that happens, it not only could potentially ruin the prospects of your team building, but it jeopardizes the overall integrity of the sport. And that impacts not just one owner, that impacts all 31 owners and the Green Bay Packers. So I just don't know that that's a place that NFL teams are willing to go, considering that we don't have a larger body of work for Brandon Shoresby and making it a no-brainer from a football decision-making standpoint.
4: To be continued on this. We got a lot more on this coming up. It is Tuesday, which means we have power rankings, and it also means now we're a couple of days removed from the end of the NBA season. Off-season begins. We'll get to that next. We're on Sportsmanlike, presented by Progressive Insurance.
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17: A walk-off homer in the bottom of the 14th inning. 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
17: 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Out of here. Mookie Betts. 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
17: 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The Dodgers are World Series champs.
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1: I'm a New York fan. No, and I told Nuno, I went out and watched the game. All my girlfriends were wearing Knicks gear. I wore a black tank top because I have not been through the struggle. I have not been a long-suffering Knicks fan. I wanted all my friends who are to have success. I, of course, was enraptured by what was happening in the city at the time, and I wanted New York to be happy. I wanted the vibes to continue, but I can't pretend that I've been in this struggle.
2: Yeah, based upon your comments, you're definitely not a Knicks fan. You like to be at the scene, like some say, outside the arena, like that type of stuff.
0: At the Garden.
1: I'm not trying to poach your moment.
0: With a Stevie Nicks t-shirt.
2: No, exactly.
1: Like, I'm supportive. I'm not trying to poach your moment.
2: You're not gonna fake this. You're not a fair weather fan. Like, we know you're all about Wemby.
1: Here he goes.
0: Wow.
1: That type of
0: stuff.
1: I give him this beautiful love letter to his team, and he's like, I'm never going to forget you picked Spurs in 7 and that you loved Wemby.
2: There's a lot of fraud.
0: She probably had a love letter ready for Wemby to go, all ready to go, Nuno.
2: Oh, no.
0: Just depending on how it would go.
2: She was going to do the opposite. There's going to be the dunking on Nick fans.
0: A thousand percent.
3: And she would have read the whole thing in French.
0: 1,000%.
2: Shouldn't have said quoi.
0: With the croissant in an espresso.
1: Je m'appelle Michel.
2: Oui, oui, monsieur. 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
1: 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Along with Michelle Smallman, Chris Canty, Evan Cohen with you. Brian Windhorst just dropped a big article.
2: Oh.
1: 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Right. Included but not limited to the pursuit of Giannis, Boston, Miami, three or four team deals potentially in the mix, obviously. Milwaukee not rushing because, you know, he's technically under contract with them. Lakers have $50 million in cap space, or do they, in terms of how they operate their team? Oklahoma City's championship window, expansion to Seattle and Vegas, the Kawhi investigation, in terms of the salary cap circumvention potentially by the LA Clippers, as well as the draft. So all of that in there. And one of the things I mentioned, of course, the Lakers involves LeBron James. And when you're looking for information on LeBron James, there's nobody better to hear from than Rich Paul, his agent, the CEO of Clutch Sports, was on the Pat McAfee show, noon Eastern on ESPN, and had this to say about teams calling on LeBron James.
3: There has been incoming calls from every team with the excitement of possibly him playing for them. And so at 41 years of age, going on 42, I think that's something to be extremely proud about. And, you know, just it's one of those things where it's like, wow, even at 42, I'm still wanted. That's admirable.
4: Yeah, it certainly is. If you had to put a number on that, and obviously you rep him as well, so the higher the number would be better for your leverage, but everybody understands everything. Would you say 5 to 10 teams have called him, or like the teams that could potentially get him? Would you be able to put a number on that? Like the Pacers called, obviously.
3: Yeah, I would say without naming names, I would say, about 10 to 12.
1: Okay, so for those who are listening on the radio, you heard the pause there. For those watching on television, Rich Paul literally started looking up and he's like, all right, and you could tell he's counting the teams in his head. Mm-hmm. And he's probably playing out, all right, I spoke to Dan Gilbert, I spoke to Mickey Harrison and Pat Riley, Ballmer Call. Like, that's what he's doing there and trying to figure out the teams as he took that slight little pause in his thought process. So 10 to 12 feel like the right number, a low number, a high number in terms of the amount of teams going after LeBron here.
5: Oh, it's the right number. It's the right number. LeBron James showed he's still that dude. Think about what he was post All-Star break. There was a stretch of 5 or 6 weeks during the regular seasons where the Lakers were playing better basketball than anyone out there. And you look at what happened in the postseason, the Lakers were in that 4-5 matchup with the Houston Rockets without Austin Reeves, without Luka Doncic, ends up besting Houston in, what, 6 games? So, yeah, I think that there should be plenty of interest in LeBron James. The only question comes down to, what is it going to cost you, and does he want to come play for you? And how long is the commitment going to be? So I think those are the things that you have to factor into the math when making the decision of getting into LeBron James' business. But what we've seen from one of the most versatile players in the history of the NBA is that when he comes to your franchise, you essentially blow up everything that you're doing for him. And so I think that's going to be the other part to this that's fascinating. What team is willing to interrupt what they are currently doing with their program to bring in the 41-year-old LeBron James?
2: Does it have to be an interruption? Can it simply be an addition for a player of this caliber?
5: When has it ever been just that with LeBron?
2: No, you're right. And that statement right there, that it would be an interruption and not an addition, makes me think that the 10 to 12 teams checking in may just be dipping their toe in and seeing what the landscape is, getting a feel for the situation. Because a lot of the teams that we have discussed, I don't know if you interrupt. If it's an addition, fine. Do you interrupt if you're a team like Golden State? Probably not.
1: Interrupt what exactly?
2: Go on.
1: No, I'm just, from their perspective, what are they interrupting? Like interrupting?
2: Because you're saying that they're not really contenders right now?
1: Not with Jimmy hurt, right? Jimmy Butler hurt. Not with a roster that is somewhat incomplete. Yes, I believe Steph Curry is a walking contender, But when I hear you ask the question, Smalls, about interrupt, I think Oklahoma City. I think San Antonio. I think the Knicks. And not that he's going to the Pacers, but you and I both have hyped the healthy Pacers and what they could look
2: like. Is Boston an interruption?
1: I can't see him in Boston.
2: But that's one of the two teams we're discussing the most, Miami and Boston.
1: But that's for Giannis.
2: Oh, yes. But I'm saying we're discussing, like...
1: They are in this stream.
5: Yes, Boston would... To answer your question, Smalls, yes. Boston would be an interruption for LeBron James. Yes. That would be an interruption.
1: So then let's do it this way. Forget money. Forget what it would mean to the cap. Forget how he would get there, right? Where's the perfect ending for him?
2: Cleveland.
1: Is it?
2: My opinion, yes.
1: Okay. CeCe, the perfect ending?
5: I don't know if this is going to be a perfect ending, but I would love to see him back in Miami. I don't know what that means. I don't know what perfect ending means for LeBron James, but I would just love to see him back in Miami based on how everything had ended and all of the fallout since then and the mending of fences that has happened in recent years. I would just love to see it.
1: So I would say that for LeBron, if you're going to categorize like his career, his longest tenure straight, the Lakers, the most amount of years he played in one place, the Cavs.
5: The most success, Miami.
1: So I was gonna say the most important title to him, Cleveland, his best basketball by far, Miami. Mm-hmm.
5: Yes.
1: Not even a close. Like,
2: it's a good way to categorize
1: it. So he has these amazing moments in all places. I mean, I don't know what the perfect ending is unless... I don't know. Like, when would the expansion teams come into existence? Like, in other words, if he's involved in any of the governorship, ownership of any of the expansion teams, maybe it's his Michael Wizards thing where it's like, I'm playing for the team I'm going to own to kind of help launch them and get them going. I don't know. Mm-hmm. So that's why I default to, I feel like the Lakers are just going to probably run it back. They have an out. They could literally just say nothing to him.
2: If we're talking storybook, though, wouldn't it be just so poetic to go back to the place you're from, the place where it all started?
5: I agree with you. It doesn't feel like he wants that. Mm. Like that. Like, that's the thing. It should be like there should be a lot of momentum toward that. Cleveland is close. They were in the conference finals.
2: They're right there.
5: Like, hey, they can move. You know, they have a lot of talent on that team. It seems like that would be perfect for LeBron James to fit in with what they're doing and take them to the next level and help them to compete with the Knicks and the Celtics for Eastern Conference supremacy. On its face, it seems like it makes sense, except it just doesn't seem like he wants that.
1: But the other part of this is, even though he played two more seasons after they won the championship, when people think about his last year in Cleveland, you think about him winning the championship. He played two more years there after that.
5: He did.
1: Right? But when you think about his last moment, you think about the championship. This would change that. But you know what? To be fair, analytically speaking, he may already be on the Cavs. We're on Sportsmanlike, presented by Progressive Insurance.
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0: picks.
1: So you're saying
0: Indiana Pacers for Zubac just gave up two first rounders.
1: So you're saying your full-time point guard is going to be Peyton Pritchard. You've got the redundancy of Jaylen Brown and Jason Tatum, and then you're going to add Giannis to the mix?
0: All I'm saying is, let's provide the audience crazy facts that could actually be an option for the Boston Celtics. They have all their picks, and they have a lot of salary. Just saying.
1: Man,
0: no one has reported Jaylen Brown is in this deal.
1: After an extension with Giannis, with Brown and Tatum's contracts, you know what the tax is going to be on that team?
0: Yeah, oh, I understand. But they don't also have to give Giannis an extension. They could just say, we're going to do this for 2 years and see what happens. Find me the person that has reported that Jaylen Brown is in this deal. We all assume. Who's reported that Jaylen Brown is being offered up for Giannis? Name the person.
2: Can't.
0: Everyone's reporting that Giannis is being, there's discussions. No one has actually reported that Jaylen Brown's in it. By deductive reasoning, we have said that. May be true, but it also may not be true. CC's power rankings, of course, getting the job done, just like Granger. 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
18: He's not eating bonbons. 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
19: 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One of the most talented classes in history gives every team a chance at a star. Collegiate dominance mixed with unreal upside. This draft has everything.
2: This is one of the best and deepest drafts we've seen in recent years.
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1: With the first pick
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2: Talking dollar bill, y'all. Chasing that bag, y'all.
1: Of the night.
3: All right, so Nuno sandbagged us with our best bet yesterday.
4: Oui, monsieur.
3: Yeah, thanks a lot for that, Nuno. Your advice sucked. So today, I'm going off script. I'm going with the upset. Senegal on the money line over France. You heard Bradley Wright in his assessment of what the matchup was. A lot of the Senegalese players are very familiar with the French players. So I'm excited to see what ends up happening in this matchup in New York, New Jersey Stadium today. I'm going with the upset. Senegal over France. We're taking Senegal on the money line. It is $100 for a total payout of $700. That is the play of the day.
5: He survived a terrible, terrible moment in our history.
1: The most unsportsmanlike moment of the day.
6: That was terrible.
7: Was not a great look.
8: All right, well, Patty the Caddy has been established, right?
9: Yes.
8: Pat Costello, our producer, put out there that he would love to take up the opportunity that Michael Kemp put out there, professional golfer, that he wants an everyday person to be his caddy for the pro-ams, right? Mm-hmm. Pat put it out there. We discussed it on our show. And Kim actually said, you're in for next week's Travelers Championship at Mike_Kim714 on Twitter, where this all happened. And he is going to be having Pat as the caddy. So Pat went out yesterday and practiced and walked the course. And he did everything that a caddy would do. And he said it was exhausting and draining. And while Pat already had immense respect for the caddies, even more so yesterday. Well, our teammate here at ESPN Radio, the great Pratik Patel, put out there on Twitter something that is amazing, that it is no longer Patty the caddy, it's Paddington the caddy, because Pat was dressed Paddington Bear yesterday. Smalls, describe the outfit, if you may.
3: It's so good.
9: This is spot on from Pratik. So Pat's outfit, and Paddington's for that matter, red bucket hat, navy blue top ensemble.
8: So golf shirt, yeah.
9: Pat having the navy blue golf shirt, Paddington with the toggle coat there, Pat with the tan khaki shorts on bottom, Paddington, none at all. A tan fur.
10: Thank you for wearing pants, Pat. Unlike Paddington.
9: Why doesn't Paddington have pants? Why do you have a toggle coat and no pants?
10: All these bears don't have pants. Winnie the Pooh doesn't wear pants.
9: What's going on with this? Why do you got a top and no pants? Put on some pants if you're one of these bears.
8: Amazingly enough, that
3: Paddington
8: came out,
3: the caddy.
8: That came out a few hours ago, Pratik's tweet.
9: Yeah.
8: 1 hour ago, I'm not kidding when I tell you this, Variety reported that Paddington, the musical, is set to open on Broadway in the spring of 2027.
10: You ever seen Paddington, the movie?
8: I saw Paddington the golfer.
10: There are
8: the caddy.
10: Three of them.
8: And this is unbelievable.
9: I played Paddington in my fourth grade play.
8: You may
9: continue. Slayed the role. Absolutely slayed.
8: You were Paddington the bear?
9: I was Paddington the bear.
8: With the trench coat or whatever it was?
9: Yeah.
8: Wow.
4: Well, I played Jesus in my fourth grade play.
8: Thank you. So the Knicks were making the rounds yesterday and today and all week, and they've been everywhere after winning a championship, first time in 53 years. Mm-hmm. And OG Anunoby was on Good Morning America. And, well, we know he was on Good Morning America. I don't know that he knows he was on Good Morning America. Let's take a listen to what happened, and those watching on TV can see it. We'll explain it to you on the radio side after.
11: Talk about the difference Coach Brown made and how he brought you all together.
12: He's been great. Mike's been great. And what he's been awesome at doing is too, is listening to us and just hearing us out and adjusting the game plan as needed.
8: All right. So George Stephanopoulos asked the question. All the guys, the starting lineup for the Knicks, sitting there, just no one answers. Jalen Brown, oh my God, we're talking so much about him. Jalen Brunson, mm-hmm, is like, all right, well, I'm the leader of this team. I better start it off. And then Karl Anthony Towns like, all right, well, I'm the number two guy. I got to finish it off here in terms of the conversation. OG Anunoby was staring straight ahead never like blinked, never smiled, never answered the question, was completely out during this.
9: As someone whose brain tends to shut down when she's really, really tired, I stand with OG on this one because I'm sure he's gotten very little sleep since the Knicks won the title. And he's there for his media requirements, like a good teammate, like a true champion. But that doesn't mean his brain is there. His body may be there. That doesn't mean his brain is there.
3: I think we got that look from OG because he didn't really want to tell the real answer as to the difference the coach made. Like, I feel like there was OG trying not to step in it, which is why we got the look and why he didn't say anything. The look spoke volumes.
9: Oh, see, so like you think it was a calculated silence, yeah. While I think it was an unintentional one.
8: Oh, I think he was passed out.
9: Yeah.
8: With his eyes open.
3: You think he was passed out?
8: I've seen, Smalls is right, different reasons. I've seen Smalls passed out with her eyes open during the show.
9: I thought you were going to say at dinner that one time.
8: I meant at dinner that one time, is what I meant to say. I don't think it was for the same reasons as OG was passed out yesterday. I'm not accusing, nor am I. Well, yeah, maybe I am.
9: Super Bowl.
8: Super Bowl what?
9: We were at the Super Bowl.
8: Yeah.
9: Weird times. We're getting up earlier. We're out later because we have obligations.
8: Right.
9: Your girl had not a lot of sleep going on. So when we were at a meal, maybe that's a time for me to chill.
8: Okay, Smalls. Also, Mikal Bridges had an Instagram live all day yesterday.
9: Sure did.
8: I can't play any of the sound, I don't think. I don't even know if we could show some of the video because some of the comments. But Mikal Bridges, I feel like up until this point, literally until yesterday, was one of these guys like, hey, does anyone know what he sounds like? Does anyone know what his thing is, like, outside of basketball? We know it, like, it's
3: Chipotle orders. We know now.
8: Unbelievable. He was all over
9: him,
8: the place.
9: His dog.
8: Wow. All-time great IG Live per Katz. We are on to Wednesday. 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
9: Smalls here. 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
27: Western One Sports presents this World Soccer Update. We'll see if anyone can win a World Cup game today. Didn't happen yesterday. Four games ending in a tie was unprecedented. It left everyone in groups G and H with 1 point. We'll see what happens today. Groups I and J. Kylian Mbappe leading France into this afternoon's game in New Jersey against Senegal. Lionel Messi leading Argentina into a game in Kansas City against Algeria. Iraq plays Norway today. Austria and Jordan late tonight. Sounds like the U.S. will have Christian Pulisic for its game Friday against Australia. Sat out the second half of the easy win over Paraguay with an injured calf at the U.S. practice near L.A. Pulisic was seen on a separate field and then on an exercise bike. U.S. coach Mauricio Pochettino said Pulisic is doing well. That game Friday starts at 3 Eastern in Seattle. The winner assured of advancing. For this World Soccer Update, John Stanchett. That's good one for
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42: Jess Arbuckle joins us Tuesdays. He'll be with us in about 15 minutes. Always good to talk to Buck, former UCLA All-Star tight end and then years in the NFL. Buck will be with us. Top of hour two, Griff. Mike Griffith, AJC's Dog Nation. And Gator Dave traveling, got an overnight text from him. He is not available today. We'll have him back next week. I did get Gator Dave's Gators breakdown. Time magazine over the weekend. It's good. Now, it's not a all-encompassing league or college football. It's the Gators. It's a magazine fit for the Gators, and it's good. If you're a Gator fan, I suggest you get it, and I'm not sure how you get it. Contact Gator Dave, or I'll put you in touch with him, and he'll show you how to get it. I don't know if it's on the magazine stands down in the state of Florida or not. I do not know that. 615-844-5600. Oh, we got news. I know. 615-844-5600. That is the CTO line. Call text option line. You need to know your acronyms if you're going to hang with us on the show, which we appreciate it when you do. 615-844-5600. Texting is preferred there. On X, which is Twitter, at Bill is King. And you can email anytime. Bill is King 7, number 7. At gmail.com. Man, the baseball was good yesterday. More baseball today. Maybe I jinx Georgia. I've been telling you, Georgia's going to win the Natty. That's the gut. Well, Oklahoma had something to say about that last night. We'll get into that. And today's games. The story, I understand, is Sorsby will not be playing. Now, not that this is a I told you so moment, because I wasn't sure, but I speculated ad nauseum during this story, this saga, that it wouldn't surprise me if the heat got turned up so significantly that Sorsby bowed out. And that's what happened. Again, I wouldn't have bet you much on that, but it just made sense to me. This is too murky. It's too ugly. The circus, the sideshow was just too overwhelming. And that's where we ended up on Monday. Sorsby will apply for the supplemental draft. The Big 12 sued Texas Tech, basically saying we have the right to take our bylaws and use them, which suggests we have every right to punish Texas Tech and or Sorsby the way we see fit within our bylaws. Now, the lawsuit was deeper than that. We don't need to get into the boilerplate of all of that. But I think the feeling was, from the Sorsby camp, was this zoo is never going to end. The only way we can squish this a little bit is to get out, move on, and try the NFL. Try the NFL. And that's what's happening. Now, in the article, and I read Ross Dellinger, and I read some others, but it said that Tech was willing to hold tight and fight. If he wanted to hold tight and fight, I'm not sure I believe that. But that's what the suggestion was. I think Sorsby, probably his family, his legal team and all of that, sat down and thought, okay, this is never going away. And they're going to the league, that is, the Big 12. They're going to try and negate all of this and make Texas Tech ineligible for the league championship game if they make it, which they're overwhelmingly favorite to win the league, the Big 12. It's just going to be a zoo. The story about Texas Tech and as good a team as they feel like they've got would have been Sorsby and that whole mess and not the team and its accomplishments. That's just one of the elements. It was too sordid, too ugly, too messy, too much of a circus. Too convoluted. We could go on and on and on, right? With adjectives here. And Monday, the decision was made. Enough's enough. You know one thing I was thinking, though? I know, supposedly his deal was $4 to $5 million. Matt Hayes says more closer to four than five. Whatever it is, right? I think he's got his money. This was about financial survivability, meaning what he was going to get. That's what this was about, fighting for the about a week and a half ago, he'd already gotten about $2.5 million of his $4 million, and they owed him about $1.6 million. And I don't know if he got that or not, but he got a decent chunk of change out of this and is not going to play it down. Now, I don't know, again, folks, I don't know what that contract reads like. Does he owe that money back? You would hope in that contract he does. You're not playing. It's not like you busted a grape for him. Most of your time spent as part of that program has been, or a good chunk of it, defending yourself publicly against all the gambling reports. Or playing the victim here. Poor kid got caught up. All these apps are legal and he got sucked in. We advertise this stuff in your face all day long on TV and radio and wherever else. And he got caught. He got sucked into this trap, this sordid trap. And now he's the victim, right? And I feel bad for him. I do feel bad for him. But nonetheless, y'all, we move forward and the Source Beast going to play story has ended. Now, am I a little bit surprised that it ended this soon? Maybe. Yeah, maybe. I thought it would probably last a little bit longer, but anyways, I hope everything works out. Now, again, you know me, guys. I'm a college guy. I love the high school game. I'm not an NFL guy. I don't know what his attractiveness is when it comes to the NFL. I don't. It's not anything I really think about much. It's not a sport that I watch much at all, the NFL. I just, somewhere in the early 90s, I gave up on the NFL. It's not anything recently. Many, many decades ago. And I just don't keep up. I don't enjoy it. I don't watch on Sundays. It's on the TVs in the house because all my kids are watching. But I'm not. I can't force myself to say I enjoy that. I'm a college guy. So his attractiveness, I would think that's iffy. It's iffy as a prospect, probably. But his attractiveness, that's an interesting topic. I will ask Coach Pete. Coach Pete will know. A lot better. Georgia Dog down on the Emerald Coast. Georgia and Oklahoma put on a great show last night. Congrats to OU. Dog's got to do it now the hard way. Great baseball. Let me tell you something. If there's a team, and Oklahoma beat Georgia last night 4-3, I did not see that coming. And Oklahoma, since they went to Georgia Tech and won that regional against the number 2 overall seed, Georgia Tech, Oklahoma's playing some, can I use a damn good baseball? Okay, sorry for the expletive there. I think it was appropriate. They are. They are. Give them credit. I tell you what, they are so athletic in the outfield. That's as athletic an outfield as there is in college baseball, as far as I know. But beat Georgia 4-3. But if there's a team that can come back from any type of deficit or defeat and win the hard way, it's Georgia. This Georgia team can hit their way out of anything. I would not count them out. Now, interesting, Georgia and Texas play tonight in an elimination game. And those are two national championship rosters. Two national championship lineups. Something's got to give. Texas just beat Alabama, 11-2, dominated them. Texas has been playing pretty well. Now, they did lose, remember, just the other night to Georgia. But, and an incredible job by the pitcher, Joey Votchko. But, yeah, tonight, it's everything's fresh and new. We'll see what happens. That was a, no, you're right. That was a heck of a game. And we've got more today. What are the the Georgia-Texas game is tonight, Central Time, 7. The first game is an elimination game. West by God and Troy. That's at 1 o'clock. I'll have both of them on. I'll be watching both of them intently. Love it. Love it, love it, love it. Auden in the 478 down in Georgia. Remember, Bill, NIL was never supposed to be pay for play, so I'm pretty sure he's guaranteed most of that money. I'm going to ask Rock in the break. You could be right. I do not know. I plead ignorance there. I go back to the article I read, USA Today, which said that he had received about 2.5-ish, whatever that number was, already, and they still owed him about 1.5. Yeah, I don't know if there's any repercussions there or just let him have his money, let's let him go. I don't know. Or if Auden is correct in that in the language, it suggests he gets the money, period. Ed in Gulf Breeze, Florida. Bill, I guess you could say Sorsby played one last bet. Won $4 million from Texas Tech. Now he's going to get paid in the NFL. Probably right. Buck, when we come back.

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4: Today partly sunny with a high around 85. Tonight mostly cloudy with a low near 65. Tomorrow mostly sunny with some possible wind gusts and a high around 90. Tomorrow night partly cloudy with a 20% chance of showers overnight and a low near 75. And for your Thursday, partly sunny with a 70% chance of showers, possibly a thunderstorm, and a high around 90.
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7: Braves dropped their final series of the road trip to the New York Mets 2-1. After an off day, they look to get things started off on the right foot tonight against the Giants. 6-game homestands, game one coming your way tonight. It'll be Adrian Hauser on the mound for the Giants. The veteran 33-year-old is 2-6 with a 5.54 ERA, 24 walks, 46 strikeouts, a 1.54 whip, and a 2.89 opponent batting average. He is in the lowest 11th percentile in chase percentage and whiff percentage this season. Grant Holmes gets the ball for the good guys. He's 4-2, has a 4.05 ERA, 29 walks, 59 strikeouts, a 1.34 whip, and a 2.35 opponent batting average. Opponents hitting 176 against his sinker. First pitch between the Braves and the Giants with Ben Ingram and Darren O'Day is 7:15 across the street at Truist Park, and we'll have all of it on the Braves Radio Network.
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1: Just unbuckle with us on Tuesdays right here in this slot. And Buck, obviously, the story, Sorsby's out. I didn't know it would happen that fast because everybody was saber-rattling on both sides, but I guess the kid's moving on.
2: Yeah, Kenny Rogers got to know when to hold him and when to fold him.
1: Yep.
2: And when to walk away.
1: Yep.
2: Hey, the deal is done. You know, you could kind of tell this was not going to end pretty for Texas Tech. And I think they really, you know, we talked, man, you asked me this a few weeks ago, and I know I haven't been on in a while, but as you watch this play out, when you got to get your group of people together and, you know, sit around a table and say, well, you know, we're trying to do what's best for the kid, and you're putting them in the worst situation. You know, all the adults in the room were not adulting very well. And, this you knew it wasn't going to end pretty, but, man, it happened a lot quicker, and I think he took the best option for him. I hope the kid, if he does have the things that they say he does, get some help, because you can't bet on your team, Bill. I mean, we all grew up. I've never been a gambler. I mean, I play blackjack a little bit, go to slots in Vegas. That's not my thing. But the guys that I know that I've watched throw away a lot of money and, you know, harm themselves and their families, it's bad. And so if we're going to talk about helping him, that was the help that he needed more than, you know, putting him in an even worse situation by saying, hey, we want him to play and this is going to help him with the problem that he already has. It was disingenuous, I think, from the very beginning. And I will say this, for any other school in the Big 12, they would have tried to do the same thing, or any other school in the SEC or any other school anywhere. So I think this just gave us a real good understanding of what you can't do if you're helping somebody that has what they say they have. But you also have to be cognizant of, this is one thing that we've been pretty clear on throughout the beginning of time, that you know, people cannot bet on the sport that they're playing, and in particular in games that they're playing. So, you know, I think that's where there was such outcry from the public. But I think at the end of the day, you know, Texas Tech came out of it. They're not going to come out of it looking good in the court of public opinion. But I think the best result could have happened. But maybe it should have happened sooner, as opposed to us going through all this and sitting them at the, you know, Tech Knights of the Round Table kind of thing, and all the things that we saw so far in this episode.
1: Buck, what kind of prospect is he? We know he's going to apply for the supplemental draft.
2: You know, it's been a while since I've even looked at tape of him, and I've seen some good things, and other times he hasn't played as well. And it just makes me think, is it because of the things that are going on in his life that maybe we didn't see the best Sorsby that we could see? That's kind of how I look at it. I mean, if he can spin it, but is he going to be able to do it and not have all of this other stuff, the baggage that has been following him wherever he's been because of the gambling and, you know, losses of money and all of those things? I don't know. There's going to be a team that's going to take a chance on him. And hopefully he's in the right position where he can go in and give himself, hey, look, man, there's still not 32 high quality NFL starters, right? So if he can show that he can play well, this gives him an opportunity to do that at the next level, potentially.
1: Charles Arbuckle with us. We were also speculating. I don't know whether he got all his money. I don't know if in that contract he owes them money since he's not going to be playing. I'm not sure.
2: Yeah, that's, you know, it's a lot of things that are kind of like, what's next, right? Because you can say, well, he left, we're doing this, we're moving on, but what are the ramifications on both sides? Now who plays quarterback for Texas Tech? I know they had a kid that had transferred in from Western Carolina, or he had gone somewhere else, had grades, and then went to Tech. So now it's a whole lot of other things. What's going to happen with Brandon Sorsby? What's also going to happen with Tech in their starting quarterback position, where they felt like that this was the guy that they had?
1: Tells Arbuckle on Tuesdays joins us. Well, I guess one of the calculations was if we stay with this kid, and from what I read, Buck, it was him and his family and his legal representation that made the decision. In the article, it said that Texas Tech was prepared to hang in there and fight for him. I don't know how much of that I believe when the heat got turned up so significantly.
2: Yeah, Bill, I mean, because, you know, there's been some conversation that he has first round talent. So I can imagine Texas Tech is going to fight for him, right? Because they've been looking for somebody that can be that starting quarterback, that guy that can take them to the next level. I don't know what that looks like in the supplemental draft. I don't know how this stains him with the teams in the NFL. I'll just say this. You know, the NFL will talk about, well, we want character guys, we want this or we want that. But then if a guy can play and they feel like they can keep him in line, you know, Deshaun Watson is still playing on the NFL roster, and Deshaun Watson had a lot of stuff going on around him. And I saw the kid when he was at Clemson, thought he was a great talent, hadn't played in 2 years, and still isn't vying for a starting position. So, you know, different circumstances, different things, but still one of those where you have to look and say, clearly there's talent there. Texas Tech wanted to fight for him. Cody Campbell and that crew wanted to do everything they could to keep him and make him the starter because of his potential. Now, with this said, what happens next? What happens for them? Because were they willing to you know, they showed so far they were willing to fight pretty hard, but maybe it came to some form of agreement. Maybe we will never know how much money was paid out because they just said, hey, this gives you an out. It also gives us an out. I think it played well for Texas Tech in the end. And if Brandon gets drafted pretty high in the supplemental draft, it plays out for him as well.
1: Steve in Oxford, Mississippi says, ask Buck about UCLA. Said they went 3-9 last season. Their over-under is 5.5 this season. Will they exceed that, he asks.
2: You know, it's a tough schedule. So, I mean, if they get 6 or 7 wins, that's going to be a big deal for them. But I think the thing that I'm going to really look for is how they compete every single week. I mean, that's to me the most important thing. Clearly, they've done a really nice job in the recruiting battles so far, getting a lot of 3-4, some even in a couple of cases, some 5-star kids, some clips from different places. That doesn't mean you automatically get better because a lot of those guys are not going to be major contributors, I don't think, on this year's roster. I think what they've gotten better at is on the offensive defensive line. When I was out there watching them in spring, it's a different energy. It is a whole, I have not felt this since Moore was there early on with the number of talented players, young and old, really flying around the field. So let's see. You know, there's going to be a lot of things that have to happen for them to, you know, have a really, really successful season. But I could see with the way they are positioned this year, even with the tough schedule, if they win 7 games, that's a marked improvement from where they were and how they do it. You know, still in a couple that you don't think they can do. So I think Chesney has always done a good job of getting his talent. He's got about 13 or 14 guys that came over from JMU. They look really, really good. But is that enough to compete with all of the other teams? And like I said, it's going to be a tough schedule. So, yeah, I'm looking forward to watching them compete this year.
1: It does appear that he is well-funded to go out and have the resources to get players.
2: Bill, you know, for the first time that I can remember at my university, that's true. And I think that's been the biggest difference. Whatever they told him when he was going to sign, and I think that was the reason why it took some time, is to make sure that was going to be the case. And to your point, our buddies across the street at USC have never had a problem with funding. I think finally now, and I don't think we're even on equal par with them, but at least we know now that at UCLA they are committed to that part. And I'm happy to finally say I'm I've never seen that in my years being associated with UCLA. But I think now they finally figured out, hey, football has to be better, and it has to also shine for you if you're going to compete in this new age of how you're going to compete. So it's good to see the dividends pay on the field.
1: Buck, I was just thinking, and I'm out of the loop on it. Is there anything new to the story about maybe leaving the Rose Bowl and going to SoFi?
2: No, I think they've, for right now, quieted that. They're putting new suites and different things. I think it could have happened about 6-7 months ago, but it sounds like the Rose Bowl and UCLA have come to an agreement. And I think they want to do everything they can to win and play well to get people out there, but also do some other things to help get students and more people into the Rose Bowl seats during the games. And I think that's the part that has been the toughest. And they kept saying go to SoFi, but NFL stadiums that don't allow you to have tailgating and all of those. I mean, SoFi is a beautiful place, but it's not a college. It's not driven towards the college atmosphere. And so I think so far right now they're staying there, but could that change? You know, L.A. sports is always tricky. You never know what deals are cut on the side, but right now it looks like they're not going anywhere.
1: Buck, I was also thinking back to Sorsby. That story took Lane Kiffin and everybody else out of the news.
2: Yes. You know, isn't it funny how that is when things are happening and you got guys that are saying, you know, the only guy that I think it kept in the news was Sark. Sark had a couple of funny comments. But, Lane, it's funny. I have not heard Lane's name until you just said it. That's wild. I'm imagining Greg Sankey is happy, a little happy about that too, because it takes the onus off the SEC and all the, you know, we adding more games to the college football playoff. You know, there's a lot of things that were just taking off the headlines while the Swarthy things was getting sorted out.
1: Buck, good to have you back, sir. Appreciate it very much. We'll see you next week. Thank you.
2: All right, Bill. Take care. Thanks.
1: Charles Arbuckle. Always incredible. Jim and Jupiter. Bill, the NFL doesn't like guys that gamble on their team either. I would not touch Sorsby, he says, with any type of draft pick or even as a free agent. I wouldn't either. But there's all kinds of players in pro sports, but this case we're talking NFL, who have all kinds of issues in the past legally that are playing. What's the latest on James Pierce? I saw somewhere on a crawl he's going to be available for the Falcons, or I don't know what's going on there. I'll take you back to how many years ago would this have been? This would be probably in the early 2000s. The Titans draft Pac-Man Jones, who had all kinds of issues. And when he got here, all kinds of issues. Wrote him a massive check, signing bonus. And I remember the GM saying, well, you got to understand, this is a world-class athlete. Just flat out saying, that other stuff don't matter. Now, I remember they had Pac-Man Jones on a Goodwill type thing. We're playing Little League Baseball out here in Franklin, and Pac-Man Jones shows up at the ballpark to sign autographs. He and his agent. They had him going around like he's a really good guy. He's out here. He's mingling with the kids. He's signing autographs. That right there was the first lesson in, I'm not sure pro sports give a rip about any of that. If you can help them win now, again, I don't think Sorsby's a big-time prospect. And I'm with Jim. I wouldn't take a chance. I don't need that headache. You bring him into your camp, and the beat writers covering are going to be peppering you about some guy who might not even be on the team. But you're bringing him in, right? You want to hear that crap? Of all the things you've got to do as a GM and or the head coach for an NFL team, you want to hear questions and articles about bringing in Sorsby? I got enough on my hands trying to win a ball game, right? So, I'm not sure. Jim says, here's what I think happened. The heat got too much, and Texas Tech was scared that they would have to forfeit wins. Cody Campbell wrote a check to Sorsby to go away. And since there are no rules, we will never find out what really happened. Probably right. Yeah, probably right. Top of the hour, Griff is with us. I mentioned Gator Dave is a no-go. He's traveling today. I do have his magazine, though. Appreciate that.

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0: He spends more time staring at depth charts than any man in any universe ever. It's Bill King.
1: Well, if you are out of the loop, which could happen. Oh, sorry. That was me. Let me hit stop. That's what happens. I grabbed a screenshot, and I was clicking the screenshot to turn it off instead of where I should have been clicking. Sorry. It's now off. I asked Croc, as you could hear in the background, what the financial deal was with this separation. Source B is not going to play at Texas Tech. He's moving on. He's going to enter the supplemental draft. That news hit on Monday, later in the day. Here is the response from Grock. Texas Tech won't be asking Sorsby to return any of the NIL money they've already paid him. Board Chair Cody Campbell said straight up in a statement that they're not seeking repayment of anything he's already received. Goes on to read, these NIL deals are usually structured with payments tied to time or performance, so he likely got a chunk up front over the months he's been there. Since they're not claiming it back, he keeps what he's already been paid, even though he won't play a snap for them. He's headed to the NFL supplemental draft instead. Now, here is something I forgot. The last sentence says the only money drama around him is the separate $1 million exit fee lawsuit from his time at Cincinnati that's unrelated to Texas Tech. That's right. Cincinnati sued him for what they claim is the money he owes them by leaving, which was in the contract. I forgot about that. What are the chances they get a penny of that? I don't know. Yeah, I don't know. I do not. Tate said, Bill, I heard you talking about James Pierce. Pierce entered a pretrial intervention program where he completes all the requirements over the course of 1 year. All charges are dropped. He reported to the Falcons mandatory minicamp yesterday and will be practicing with the team. Bobby Dew, who is now in Avon Park, Florida, said, Bill, according to Cody Campbell's two-page blowhard listen-to-me-speak statement, that could have been a paragraph, Texas Tech will not seek their money back. Quote, Texas Tech will continue to provide support and recovery resources Brendan requires on his journey. Furthermore, Texas Tech will not seek return of any amounts already paid to Sorsby through NIL agreements with the university. So Cody Campbell and Jim said, Bill, they just let him have his money and move on. So Brendan Sorsby is going to be paid, or has been paid, several million dollars to never bust a grape in Lubbock, Texas. Now, again, I don't know. I'm not saying I've got a better idea, but, again, I just want to make sure we understand. He's not going to play. He's never going to play in a game for them.

the same way. I agree. I look, again, not that I was overwhelmingly confident, but I brought up ad nauseum on this show. There's a real possibility that the Heat's going to get so intense that he's going to be a no-go. The Heat is going to be so high-pitched that the decision's going to be made, let's just get on out. You got to remember now, let's go back. It's not like he's fighting for the money now. From everything we're reading, he got his money. So what's the difference? Okay, he doesn't get to play. The ultimate goal was to get to the NFL like every kid dreams about. He's got his money, doesn't have to play a game for that money. Now he can get in the supplemental draft. Now, I wouldn't touch him, but we know there are teams that will. I wouldn't put a whole lot of money in that at all. But I mean, again, this kid did all kinds of rotten things gambling, including on his own team, got paid millions, doesn't have to play a game, not going to play a game, keeps his money, and gets into the supplemental draft. What kind of lesson was that? Help me with that one. Steve down in Oxford, Mississippi. Bill, we discussed Kevin Simon's son flipping from Alabama to Tennessee. Kevin played at LaSalle High School in Concord, California, late 90s, the school that holds the national record, 151-game winning streak spanning from 92 to 04. Yeah, he was a California kid, kind of an undersized linebacker, about 5'11". Was really good. Very good player in Tennessee. And his son, they live here, I guess, goes to Brentwood Academy, which has produced countless ball players in various sports, for that matter.

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1: 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While working, he eats kale and pets a cat. Bill King is a multitasker.
2: By the way, Oklahoma, in their first two games in Omaha, started true freshman pitcher and pitched exceedingly well. They're 2-0. Ram Man down in Orlando pointed out, whoever wins this Texas-Georgia game will have to beat Oklahoma twice. Texas and Georgia play an elimination game tonight. Earlier today at 1 o'clock, West Virginia-Troy in an elimination. But, man, Boomer Sooner from the walk-off winning in Atlanta at Georgia Tech to where they are right now. Now, I will say the way Texas looks like they're playing, the way Georgia has played the entire season, I'm not putting it past them, but that's a tall task to win both those games. True freshman pitchers. The first one that was a big 6'7 lefty against Alabama who was devastating. And then this pitcher was maybe 6 foot and throwing mid-90s and was terrific. Was terrific. Round Man. No odds, Bill, on the Big 12 championship winner on the Hard Rock Sportsbook. You know what? I haven't even looked at that. Considering Texas Tech, and of course, until the Sorsby story hit a while back about the gambling, that was considered an outstanding portal quarterback haul. Their overall class is always, under this current structure, good, if not excellent, because of Cody Campbell and the money they can spend. And then you have the, well, not sure he's going to play. Then you have the injunction, yes, he's going to play. Then Monday, you have the Sorsby's out. He's moving on. So, yeah, that number. Now, they're going to be favored to win that league, regardless of Sorsby being the quarterback. It's how much, right? I'll have to, I haven't looked at that, but that's a good point by you. Yeah, good point. Eric in Indianapolis. Bill, I can't wait to get to the playing portion of the season. I'm so over all this silly season stuff. Looking forward to hearing you bloviate about the games, Bill. Yeah. Stories now about college football are largely not happy. Not, hey, let's kick start the day with some happy news. Not a whole lot of happy news here. Now, happy that he's not going to play. I think most everybody outside of the Texas Tech community did not want him playing. So I guess that's positive news. I don't know if it's happy news. Don't know if it makes you feel any better. Yeah, Eric, I'm with you, man. I take the news as it comes. I consume the news as it hits. But and Danny, I told you, Danny in New York on Friday texted me and said, "Bill, I'm out. When it comes to college football and the P4, I'm out. I cannot emotionally invest myself into Michigan. I'll still watch Army. I'll still pull for them. I'll get over to some of their games like we do. But I just can't do this. The whole environment is so sordid that I just can't keep this up." And I replied, I think you speak for probably quite a few people. And Eric basically, I don't think Eric said exactly the same thing, but he said, I'm sick and tired of all this negative news that's out there that's so pervasive. I think everybody is. I don't know, are the leaders of college sports, but again, it's all about college football, are they so deep in their pristine castle that they really don't care what the peasants think? Sad metaphor there too, sorry. You get the feeling sometimes that's the way it is, right? Like, we're going to do this. You can like it, you can not like it. We're going to do it. Did you hear what Sankey said a couple of weeks ago? Somebody asked him, the public is not real happy. And the public doesn't want to do this or doesn't want to do that or whatever it might be. And Sankey said, note taken, okay, but that's not necessarily the way we're going to make decisions. Now, again, probably true. The arrogance there did just did tap me on the shoulder. Now, again, if you're a leader, you can't just check the wind, the direction of the wind, let's say, and just make decisions based on that. I get that part. Sometimes you have to make tough decisions that are not consensus. As a leader, sometimes you have to. Now, again, this is a horrible example, but do you think military leaders always make decisions based on what the public thinks? At any country, right? Or at more wars in the past. World War I, World War II. Now, again, not a good example, but I'm just saying, sometimes you have to lead, not worry about what everybody else thinks.

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6: Westwood One Sports presents this World Soccer Update. World Cup Day 6 starts with France and Senegal. The French, champions in 2018, runner-up in 2022, and hoping to be back at MetLife Stadium July 19th for the championship game. Soccer still has ties in the U.S. We used to have them in the NHL many years ago in the NF. There were four games yesterday, and they all ended in a tie, which meant different things for different teams. Seemed like a victory for the underdogs, Egypt, New Zealand, especially Cape Verde. Not so much for the favored teams, Belgium, Iran, and Spain. Tunisia's next game is late Saturday in Mexico against Japan. After losing its opener 5-1 to Sweden, Tunisia fired the coach, which seems crazy, but in 1998, three coaches were fired during the World Cup. They all came after two games, not one. With this World Soccer Update, John Stashower, Westwood One Sports.
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19: I do have are a very particular set of skills. Skills that make me a nightmare for people like you.
20: Mike Griffith, AJC's Dog Nation, is with us. And Griff, hour one, a good chunk of it was about the Sorsby news from Monday. He is out. He's going to enter the supplemental draft. Your thoughts?
21: Yeah, I mean, I think we avoided a big crossroads for the NCAA, and kind of is what it is. You know, I don't know, Bill. I don't know if I really thought he was going to play. I don't know what level of what measures it would have taken to stop it, but I think, you know, I think this is best, probably in his best interest too. I mean, you know, you think about how much is he was being talked about, and you know, I imagine that had to be hard on him too.
20: I always thought it was possible the heat would be too severe and he'd be out. Because if he played Griff, the story every time they entered the field would just be about him.
21: Right. Yeah, it was pretty brutal. I mean, there was a lot of conversation about it. You know, unfortunately, you know, that's the way it worked out. I'll be honest, I'm pretty talked out on it. I'm pretty written out on it. I'm pretty talked out on it. I'm glad it's over. I don't know what else to say. I mean, both sides played their hands. I guess now we'll see what the NFL decides.
20: Griff, I'm not an NFL guy. Is he attractive as a supplemental draft pick?
21: I mean, I don't know. You know, the NFL has policies in place, too. I mean, I guess it depends on, you know, how sympathetic we think the world is to, you know, a rehabilitated gambler. Would it always be in the back of your mind? I'm not sure.
20: Mitch in Conyers, Georgia. Bill, would you ask Griff about the Georgia Bulldog baseball team?
21: Yeah, they had a tough loss last night at Oklahoma. I mean, you know, tough first inning, but you know, the pitching was great, but, you know, you got to tip your cap to Oklahoma. Threw a guy out there that, you know, Georgia didn't have a lot of data on, and I think that had a lot to do with it. You know, I think so much of baseball is the scout and knowing the opposing pitcher so well, and, you know, Oklahoma threw a freshman out there, and I don't think there was a lot of data. I don't think that Georgia really had a book on him, and I think that showed up at the plate. And, you know, you credit Oklahoma for, you know, making the pitches and the plays when they had to. And now it's a little bit of an uphill climb for the Dogs. But, you know, they'll get another shot at Texas. And, you know, then they'll have to win twice. Get in that championship series. I mean, it's something they could do. They won, 20 out of 21 going into last night. So we know this is a team that can heat up fast. But, you know, Georgia had every opportunity. You know, they had the two best players up to bat. You know, it was potential game-winning runs in the top of the ninth. And, you know, didn't get it done. You know, strike out and fly out from your two best players. I mean, that's all you can ask for is that opportunity. But, you know, baseball's funny like that. You know, it was Oklahoma tied for 11th in the league, but getting hot at the right time.
20: Wes Johnson's done such a good job there, and it's interesting. The program was struggling, obviously, before he took over. He has done a really good job, and he is well-funded. They get good portal news all the time. They are really active.
21: Yeah, they're active, you know, but, you know, they're not the highest-paying team by any stretch. I think Wes is just really good with the scout. And, you know, I think a lot of people want to play for him. I mean, he developed number one pick in the Major League Baseball draft a few years ago and LSU. And, you know, he's done a great job with this staff as well. So I think there's a lure and attraction to Wes with, you know, his Major League Baseball connections.
20: Well, player of the year 2 years ago in Charlie Condon, Daniel Jackson this year. He's got a lot to sell.
21: Yeah, well, he inherited Charlie, but, you know, but yeah, Daniel Jackson's, you know, done a great job. Look, I'm not underselling Wes Johnson at all. I think it was, you know, fantastic hire by Josh Brooks, and, you know, Georgia baseball turned around quickly. I mean, you know, the fact that they made it to the World Series, and, you know, they were the odds-on betting favorite to win it prior to last night. You know, all the home runs they hit this year and all the excitement they've generated, you know, it'll be interesting to see, you know, where it goes from here. You know, their stadium bill only holds 3,500 people, and I don't know. I dare say I think there would be a market for a lot more than that, you know, but that's just, you know, the way where the facility's at on campus is, it's a little boxed in. I'm sure they've looked at a lot of different plans and concepts and ideas, but that's something I'm certainly going to keep my eyes peeled for, because Georgia baseball fans really, really enjoying it. You know, it's been a minute. This is their first trip to the World Series since 2008, so the fans have really been into it.
20: Griff, since you are on the business end now of college sports, reporting on it, studying it, the Sorsby story took some of the talk about Congress and legislation, etc., at least out of the news, the mainstream news. Where are we at with all that?
21: Well, I mean, they're still trying to get this bill adjusted, you know, the Protect College Sports bill. It had some good stuff in there. I think the big issue was the media pooling rights, which the FCC and Big Ten had absolutely no interest in. And then they were saying something about, you know, they couldn't become super. I don't know if that means they couldn't add more teams, which, I mean, look, you can't put into a bill what a conference wants to do. You know, if the SEC or the Big Ten decides it's in their best interest to add other programs, that's what they need to do. You know, there's certain things you put in a bill, like, you know, agents need to be, you know, regulated and have their, you know, the amount of commission they make regulated and, you know, restricted to that. You know, transparency needs to be done on these deals. You need to protect Olympic sports, women's sports. I mean, that's the basic stuff, right? Transfer, maybe five years of eligibility in a five-year window. You got your eligibility clock's got to start when you're 19 or when you know, 1 year after high school. You know, just common sense things need to be legislated now. But when you start trying to talk about media rights and, you know, well, the Big Ten and the SEC should get paid the same amount for their games as Big 12 and ACC, well, no, there's a different level of players, a different level of value, there's a different level of interest. I mean, ratings dictate. And ratings and market size, well, listen, I'm telling you this, Bill, you're the radio expert. Market size and ratings dictate, you know, your pay and what you make, and that shouldn't change. I mean, that's it's capitalism. So they got to get some things written out of that bill, but I think they're going to reintroduce it. So that's the latest on that. But big picture-wise, you know, talking with Tom Mars, it's going to take a collective bargaining agreement. You know, the congressional oversight, antitrust protections, that's not going to be enough. It's going to take a collective bargaining agreement at some point for collegiate sports to quote-unquote get settled.
20: Is expansion beyond 12 teams after 2026 still on the table?
21: For sure. Yeah, they got till December 1st to work that out. And, the Big Ten he's made it pretty clear they want to go 24. The SEC said, hey, we've reached our 16. We felt good about 16. The Big Ten actually pitched 16 last year. And right about the time the SEC got comfortable with 16, the Big Ten said they wanted 24. So now the SEC is saying, hey, we need to research this. We need to see how this looks. We're not just going to jump at this. Let's see how the College Football Playoff Selection Committee ranks teams next year. The SEC team get credit for playing a 9-game schedule. Those are things that have all got to be considered before the SEC makes a decision on whether or not to go along with the Big Ten and get the 2014 playoff greenlit.
20: Is the commissioner of the SEC steadfast on 16? Any way he
21: would? No, he's not steadfast on anything. He's just saying that's what they've researched and that's what they're comfortable with right now. But he's not averse to anything. It's going to take time for them to research that and you know, understand the ramifications of, you know, what that looks like financially from a competitive standpoint and, you know, what it does to the regular season, you know, because you got to protect the regular season, not just – you know, there's a financial value to the regular season, too. And if you water down your regular season too much, you start having empty seats and people not showing up for games and star players getting pulled in the first quarter. So there's a lot of things to think about. You got to think about the calendar. If you go to 2014 playoff, you know, does Army-Navy still get its own weekend, right? How soon do you got to start the season? Can you take two bye weeks, or can you only have one, or can you have none? How deep into the year do you go? Does it bleed into February? So there's a lot of considerations that go just beyond the number 24 and 16.
20: Mike in Columbus, Georgia. Ask Riff if the backup quarterback situation is settled at Georgia.
21: I mean, not really. Nothing's ever really settled with Kirby. I mean, like he said, that one year he had Fields and Fromm. The plan is there is no plan, right? The guys will go out there and they'll compete, and, you know, he'll see who looks better that week. I mean, they thought the backup situation was settled in 2021 when JT Daniels got hurt. But, you know, Carson Beck had a bad day of practice, and Stetson Bennett had a good one, and they went out there and tore up UAB, and the rest is history.
20: Yeah, that's a good point. It's a very, very good point. Well, Griff, I was going to ask you. The SEC Football Media Days is in Tampa coming up not that far down the road. Will you be there?
21: Yeah, that's the plan. Yeah, looking forward to it. Got the credentials in and credentials approved, so looking forward to that. And obviously, there'll be plenty of storylines, Bill.
20: Well, I was just thinking, a couple of years ago, year one, when Texas and OU came in, they did it in Dallas. They do it in Atlanta. They do it in Hoover. They've done it in Nashville. So you've been all over the place for that event.
21: Yeah, yeah. And I kind of prefer it in Atlanta or Birmingham.
20: Right.
21: But, you know, I guess the idea is you get some different media outlets an opportunity to show up and change things up a bit. I think they bid competitively. I think these hotels bid competitively for the right to host it. So, you know, that's the SEC doing business, too.
20: Griff, we'll see you next week, sir. Thank you.
21: All right. Look forward to it, Bill. Thank you.
20: Bye-bye. Mike Griffith, AJC's Dog Nation. Yeah, they're having it in Tampa. You think Allen was briefed on this before they come into his city like that? I hope they talked to Allen before they decided they're just going to invade Tampa with their big, bad Southeastern Conference and have a meeting or two or three or four. But that's a four-day event, right? Yeah. I mentioned Media Days is structured all kinds of different ways. The way the SEC does it, the way the other leagues do it, they're all different. They all do it their way. Usually, historically, the SEC is just more spread out. But you could say, well, the Big Ten's got more teams, 18. But they do it in 3 days. Frankly, I like that. And again, like I've told you, I'm not going to cover another one. I did 25 of them. But 4 days is a bit long for that event. They'll get it done. And they're back in Chicago this year, right? I think we looked at that. Since COVID, they have not been back to Chicago. They were doing it in Indy. And I believe this is the first year back. I'll check that as well during the break. I'll check with Grok on that one, too.

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1: 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Or do you live in the home of good baseball? 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
5: Today partly sunny with a high around 85. Tonight mostly cloudy with a low near 65. Tomorrow mostly sunny with some possible wind gusts and a high around 90. Tomorrow night partly cloudy with a 20% chance of showers overnight and a low near 75. And for your Thursday, partly sunny with a 70% chance of showers, possibly a thunderstorm, and a high around 90.
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9: Braves dropped their final series of the road trip to the New York Mets 2-1. After an off day, they look to get things started off on the right foot tonight against the Giants. 6-game homestands, game one coming your way tonight. It'll be Adrian Hauser on the mound for the Giants. The veteran 33-year-old is 2-6 with a 5.54 ERA, 24 walks, 46 strikeouts, a 1.54 whip, and a 2.89 opponent batting average. He is in the lowest 11th percentile in chase percentage and whiff percentage this season. Grant Holmes gets the ball for the good guys. He's 4-2, has a 4.05 ERA, 29 walks, 59 strikeouts, a 1.34 whip, and a 2.35 opponent batting average. Opponents hitting 176 against his sinker. First pitch between the Braves and the Giants with Ben Ingram and Darren O'Day is 7:15 across the street at Truist Park, and we'll have all of it on the Braves Radio Network.
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1: All right, I talked to Grock during the break. That's right. I talked to Grock, and yes, they are returning, the Big Ten, to Chicago at the Hilton. Now, a couple things. Last year, they were at Mandalay Bay in Vegas. I forgot about that. They did their football media days in Las Vegas last summer. They have not been back to Chicago since before COVID. Then they went to Indianapolis. It says a return to the Hilton. Now, is that the hotel? The most of the years I did the Big Ten, it was at the McCormick Place. And is that a Hilton? I think it's the same. One year, though, it was a hotel on Michigan looking out over into the water. It was incredibly scenic. Very pretty. But most of the years, it was at the McCormick Place, and I guess that is a Hilton, right? You folks in Chicago can, you know your geography a million times better than I do. You know your layout. But anyways, they are back in Chicago. That's for sure. Kevin in Muletown's got a good one here. He says that 1980 Tennessee team, which I saw them play these games. He says that 1980 Tennessee team had the toughest schedule of all time, played all power conference teams, played three teams that were number one during the season, played Georgia with Herschel Walker, USC with Marcus Allen and Ronnie Lott, Pittsburgh with Hugh Green, Dan Marino, Ricky Jackson, and Mark May. Brutal schedule. Yeah, the schedule ended up deflating Tennessee, I think. The Tennessee 1980 team was coming off a 79 season where it looked like Johnny and the team were making some headway. They had a 1978 recruiting class that was ranked number one in the country. And those guys were starting to infiltrate the roster. The problem was, in the big picture, we found out that class was vastly overrated. That class did not produce a lot. And they had some rotten luck, too. They had a defensive lineman on that team out of America's Georgia named Leotis Burton. He was 6'6", about 250, could run like a tailback. Was an incredible prospect. And they had just signed Reggie White in that class of 80. But Leotis Burton, after his freshman year, August, the next summer at practice, was having problems with dizziness, vertigo. He'd be running a wind sprint. He couldn't stay on his feet, and he had some horrible blood disorder. And he never played again, really. And some of the other really highly rated players weren't that good. They just weren't. But anyways, the 1980 team opened with Herschel Walker. You know the story. Tennessee's up 15-0. They put Herschel in, and he dominates the second half. They went 16-15. It was a wild game. There was a muffed punt that went through the end zone, the 2 points for Georgia. Herschel scored a couple touchdowns, the infamous play where he ran over Bill Bates, etc. Then the Southern Cal game. It's about 2 minutes or less to go in the game. Tennessee's hosting Southern Cal the next week, 0-1 after the heartbreak with Georgia. And I believe it's 17-17. Late in the game, tie score, Tennessee's quarterback Steve Alatorre from Cerritos, California Community College, throws a pick to future Titans coach Jeff Fisher, who returns it deep enough for Southern Cal to run a play or two, kick the winning field goal, and get the heck out of town. 0-2. Heartbreaking 0-2 for the 80 team. Few games down the road, they host Pitt, which was loaded. He just told you some of those names. Hugh Green, Ricky Jackson, Mark May. Now, Marino was there. I think he was injured. A veteran quarterback. I'm pretty sure I saw a quarterback that game. I remember I was disappointed. And in that game wasn't close. Tennessee, Willie Gault from Griffin, Georgia, and later a star with the Bears, wide receiver, returned the opening kickoff for a touchdown, 7-0 Tennessee, and I think the final was 30-7. Pitt dominated. That was a dominant Pitt team. So, yeah, and couple that with Alabama. Alabama's coming off back-to-back national championships. They played them and whoever else on that schedule. It was tough. No, you're right. It was a very difficult. And I think they got beat down emotionally, somewhat physically. But I saw several of those games. Yeah, the 80 game was in Knoxville with Alabama. Charlie Daniels played at halftime. The Charlie Daniels band. And Alabama dominated that game. Yeah. I remember it was very one-sided. I don't know if that was before or after Mississippi State upset Alabama. But at that moment, it looked like Alabama may be competing for the third natty in a row, which would have been number 7 for Bear. That did not work out, but nonetheless, there is, and I hope I can find it, on my timeline, maybe Monday, maybe Sunday, a interview from years back with Vince Dooley regarding the recruitment of Herschel Walker. And it was so good. And I'll try and find it in the break. I don't know if I can find it or not. I'll try. I did not link that. Mistake on the host part. He says, and I'll give you the cliff notes. Vince is going to be way better at telling this story than I am. He says people were talking about Herschel in Wrightsville, Georgia, which is Johnson County, a tiny school, since he was about a sophomore. Everybody was looking at him. And Herschel was so dominant. He goes, everybody in the country, from the West Coast to the Southeast to the Midwest to the Northeast, everybody was recruiting him. At a very early stage, he was a junior. Going into his junior year, he was already 6'2", 225. Vince said they would break the huddle, and he might have been the biggest guy. It was a very small school, single A thing. But he was dominant. Didn't matter. Everybody knew how good he was. And he said, Herschel was such a nice guy that it was hard for him to tell people no. All these teams recruiting him. And he said back then, you had a limited number of visits, but what you could do and what we did do is our main recruiter for him, Mike Cavan, got a hotel in Wrightsville, Georgia, and stayed there. And he would commute back and forth, but he camped out, which you're able to do. Now, you don't get unlimited visits, but stayed in that town. And then they get to signing day, and Herschel's not ready to sign. Again, he has trouble. He's such a nice guy telling other coaches no. It was going to be really hard on him to do this. And he said it was maybe March or something, maybe later, where one of his coaches came in and said Herschel's ready to sign. So he said we'd already maxed out our visits. So we stood on the sidewalk while he signed the paperwork. And then once he signed it, we could be with him. Now, another story he told was wife Barbara had a trip to Boston scheduled during all of this before Herschel had finalized everything. And it was still, you know, if he hadn't signed yet, it's still kind of iffy. You think you're going to get him, but it's iffy. It's not done. And the trip was to Boston to see her brother, who was in med school. And Barbara, Vince, the kids, Derek, were going to go up there. Well, on the eve of this trip, he said, I had to tell Barbara I can't go. Herschel's not signed. I can't go. And Vince said she lit into him, obviously. And so they went separate. She and the kids went up to see, and apparently they had a really good trip. And Vince stayed back because I'm not leaving here until we get this thing done. It's a really good story. Now, again, I'm sure there's a lot more to the story. I'd love to hear the part about all he was offered by everybody. But I'll try and find it. It was really good. Steve says, Bill, Rick Tracano was the Pitt quarterback in that 80 game. Yeah, I remember just because I was a recruiting junkie well back into the 70s. And so Dan Marino was ranked one of the best couple quarterbacks in that national recruiting class. Grew up just down the street from Pitt. And so I was so excited about, you know, man, this year I get to see Herschel Walker and then I get to see Dan Marino. Marino was in the class of 79. Won the class of 80. But still, I get to see Herschel Walker, which, again, folks, you got maybe one or two games on TV on a Saturday. It's not like you could pull up everything. So the chance to get to see a superstar that I watched in recruiting, followed, studied in recruiting as a kid, was the Garden of Eden to me. I got to see Herschel Walker trot out for the first time as a college player on a game field. And again, your reporting was good back then, but certainly not as good as it is today or as deep as it is. So I don't think I knew going into that game that Marino was a no-go. So I was very disappointed. I remember, and you Atlanta Falcons fans, I remember studying Bill Frelick in recruiting. It was a Pennsylvania kid, and they played up in Tennessee in 83. And I remember just wanting to see him, offensive lineman, Bill Frelick, who ended up playing. I don't know where all he played, but he played for the Falcons, I do know. Because Dennis Harrison, Bigfoot Harrison, who was played at Vanderbilt, and he was 6'8", 6'9", 280 pounds back then. He was starting defensive end on the 1980 Philadelphia Eagles Super Bowl team. And I remember asking him about Bill Frelick, because I think at that time he was now years later with the Falcons. And he said Frelick was good, but he was more big and strong. He wasn't overly athletic. He was just a big, brute force strong guy. I remember talking about that with him. But, yeah, I'll maybe in the break I can find it. Here it is. Perry Mason pulled it up. Yeah, and you know what? It's a long-winded thing, but still, it's 5 minutes or so, but we'll have – Charlie, we've got 5 minutes on the other side, don't we? Probably. Yeah, we probably do. Anyways, yes, Perry, thanks for that. I will send that – Too Crazy Charlie. Let me link it right here. And, man, Perry, if you watched it, I'm sure you did. It's really good. It's really good. It's the incredible Vince Dooley. Bill, you saw him run over Bill Bates. Oh, I was there. People forget. He ran over two people. He ran over Bill Bates and he ran over Mike Castile. Both of those started for Tennessee. Bates was a safety. Castile was a defensive end. Both East Tennessee kids. Bill Bates from Farragut, which is Knoxville, and Castile from Maryville. Right there. Alcoa, Maryville, Knoxville. Yeah, Mike Castile. He ran over two people. People only remember or only ever point out the Bill Bates thing. It was more than that. I think it was Bates first, then Castile. I'd have to relook at the play. Oh yeah, I was there. Yeah, I was there. And that the my whole purpose, well, I love college football, so my purpose was just I'm going to be at this game, but one of my whole intents on that game was I want to see this running back. I've heard so much, read so much, studied so much about this kid, Herschel Walker. I got to see it. And the first half, they didn't really even play him much. And when they did, it didn't materialize. And then second half, he became the player he was. It happened right there on the field. Crazy Charlie, I sent you that clip. I'll introduce it when we come back.

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1: Hi, Crazy Charlie has sent you a clip. This is Vince Dooley talking about the recruitment of Herschel Walker. Not ready? Okay.
2: Being every scout in the country knew Herschel. He was a man among boys at that time, particularly in the league that he was in. Wrightsville, Georgia was in the lowest classification, and he might have been the biggest guy on the Wrightsville team. And he was just a one-man show. A lot of people would say in jest that they would line up and the quarterback would get the snap and pitch it to Herschel, and then all the linemen would all stand up and watch Herschel run. So he was so dynamic and so much ahead of everybody that he was regarded and known all over the country. And he was a man among boys. We had him down as a junior. And I remember Willie McClendon, who was doing some good work for us, the 78 team at tailback, who had broken Frank Sinkwich's rushing record. And he met Herschel on the sideline. And as good-looking as Willie McClendon was, when you put him next to Herschel, who was his junior in high school, you could see the difference physically. I remember Willie kind of being awed by him, just a junior in high school. In any event, everybody started recruiting him by the time he was at the end of his sophomore year, all through his junior year and into his senior year. And Mike Cavan, who was the backfield coach, was the one primarily responsible for recruiting Herschel. So you had limitations as to how many visits you could have with a prospect. I think it was four at the time. But there was no limitation as to how long a coach could stay in a town, just kind of be there. And we always said that Coach Cavan took out citizenship in Johnson County, which is the county seat, of course, of Wrightsville, which is the county of Wrightsville being the county seat. In any event, Mike Cavan stayed there. He absolutely stayed there. We'd come back maybe, I think, on weekends. This was during the off season. Herschel was such an unusual, unique individual, and such a nice fella that the hardest thing Herschel had to do was tell somebody no. And so he liked people that recruited him, and he didn't want to disappoint anybody. He was really had mixed emotions and ended up being the last recruit to sign in the country. And I still remember the incident. I had promised Barbara, my wife, that I would take her and the kids. They were all small. And we'd go up to Boston during the Easter holidays to see her brother, who was in medical school and studying to be an oncologist. So I remember Barbara asking me Wednesday night, what time are we leaving in the morning? And I remember saying, Barbara, I can't go. And you can imagine the response to that. You know, what do you mean you can't go? I said, Herschel has not signed yet. And, of course, she had a few remarks like, who does Herschel think he is or whatever? I said, I don't know who he thinks he is, but I can't go. He is not signed. So she took off with the kids, excuse me, and then went to Boston, and they had a great time. So Sunday morning, I was in my office. This was Easter Sunday morning. I'd gone to church. And Steve Greer comes in, a former All-American player and defensive line coach. And he's almost shaking. And I said, Steve, what's wrong? He said, Herschel's ready to sign. Herschel's ready to sign. So we took off and went to Wrightsville. And we couldn't go in because we'd already had the four visits. So you couldn't have any contact. So Herschel had to sign by himself inside the house while we stood outside.

were 6-5, barely over 500 the year before. With that moment, and other players, but with that moment, they win an Natty in 1980. Without that occurrence there, you're not winning the Natty. It was a good team. Had lots of other players, but nowhere near what you would be without him. So I love stories like that. I love the inside. Here's what went down. Now, again, there's a million things that went down there that whoever was in on Hirsch, Clemson was very prominent there, but no telling what the offers were, right? I mean, you had to. If you're going to get in that game, you had to. Anyways, that lasted the whole segment. I knew it.

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0: If there's a drama stream anywhere in college sports, the Bill King Show is there to break it down.
1: Steve Dan in Oxford said, Bill, there were actually two safeties in that Tennessee-Georgia 1980 game. Tennessee was leading 9-0 after a touchdown and a safety. They scored again to make it 15-0, failed on the two-point conversion. Then Georgia scored on a safety to make the score 15-2, and I believe Herschel scored the next 14 points, or the next two touchdowns, with extra points, and 16-15 your final. Yeah, that you want to go back in history, that emotionally, because again, the next week,

tied with Southern Cal with about a minute or two left. Driving, throw a pick, field goal the other way, you lose. 0-2 and sitting there going, what just happened? Again, remember, they are on the one molecule line at the end of the Georgia game to score and win. Glenn Ford fumbles. Nate Taylor hit him. So it's a forced fumble. And Georgia recovers the ball. God knows how close to the goal line. We've talked about it. It had to be a half yard or in. It may be closer. But basically just run the clock out. That was it. Yeah, the running back. Tennessee had three big-name running backs on that team. Not Herschel Walker, but that all were supposed to be stars. James Berry, the dad of Eric Berry. Terry Daniels, who they got out of Miami. And Glenn Ford, a running back out of North Carolina. None of them materialized. James Berry ended up staying. Glenn Ford ended up transferring. And I don't know if Terry Daniels stuck around the whole time either. But it did not materialize the way they were recruited. And again, interesting because early lessons on recruiting. How some work out, some don't. The random roulette wheel of, is it going to work out, is it not? Early lessons. And got to remember, Eric Dickerson was, I believe, in the class of 80, right after Herschel. Eric Dickerson was 79, I believe. Anyways, it was somewhere right in there. And you had Earl Campbell right before that. And just a couple of years later, you had Marcus Dupree. So I just thought every other year there was going to be a player like that. Every other year there's going to be a guy 230 pounds, runs like he's a 175-pound track athlete, and going to dominate. I just assumed that just... Why don't all these teams get a player like that? Just go get one. Yeah, lots of lessons to be learned back then. Lots of them. Baseball yesterday, Texas dominating Alabama, and Alabama had a heck of a year. Getting to the College World Series is a heck of a year. Texas dominated them. Georgia and Oklahoma, I've been telling you, Georgia's going to win an Natty. It's going to be way harder now. Oklahoma beats Georgia 4-3. First two games Oklahoma has played, they're 2-0, and their starting pitchers, true freshmen. How about that? How about that little stat? And whoever gets out of that side is going to have to beat Oklahoma twice. Texas and Georgia play tonight. The team that does not win has to go back home. Now, let's just say, what if it's Georgia? Texas beats them tonight. Georgia's had a hell of a year. I know the ultimate goal, because you've got a team good enough to win a Natty, is to win the Natty and finish it. And maybe they do. But the hard way now, somebody's going to have to beat Texas or them. They're going to have to beat Oklahoma twice, right? And it's doable, but and Oklahoma, Georgia's got a lot of pitching left, too. It's not like they've had to burn a bunch of pitching. Matter of fact, their starting pitchers have been... Vajko in the first one was terrific, and the pitcher last night was good. 4-3. That's, heck, that was a complete game, right? So they got tons of pitching left. And we know they've got the bats to do this. Well, Texas is playing damn good, though. So we'll see. Wes Johnson... Jim Schlossnagel tonight, 7 o'clock, just across the way from Council Bluffs, where we play football games metaphorically almost every day. Josh usually gives us the teams that are going to play. Johnny Vegas, by the way, will be with us tomorrow. And he was saying, he was DMing me,
He said, Coach Johnson, there are lots of them, right? You got Jay Johnson, you got Wes Johnson, you got Coach Johnson at Oklahoma. He said he may be as good as anybody, if not better than anybody, when it comes to pitching. Wes Johnson's done a hell of a job, too, now. Heck of a job. But, yes, I will have that on, and I will have it on happily watching it. So much fun. Perry Mason said, Bill, listening to Barbara Dooley when she used to be on the Feinbaum show, I'm sure she had a firestorm answer for Vince. Vince told her, I can't take you and the kids to Boston to see your brother. Herschel hadn't signed yet. I'm sure the response was fiery, to say the least. Perry's right about that.

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3: Americans were running low on ammunition as British troops moved against them near Boston in June of 1776. We call it the Battle of Bunker Hill, but much of the fighting happened on nearby Breed's Hill. Muskets cracked and smoke filled the fields. As the first British attack failed, then the second failed. By the third try, Americans barely had enough gunpowder to defend the hill. That's when someone, or maybe no one, gave an order that has stood the test of time. Don't fire until you see the whites of their eyes. The British finally took the hill, but they paid dearly for it. A British officer described the shocking carnage of the moment as a sight that he wrote will never be erased out of my mind to the day of my death. On that note, I'm James A. Brown, and as always, be well.
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8: 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And then it's another Group I game, Iraq and Norway in Foxborough. 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
9: 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But as I said, qualification is not enough. I want more.
8: Only once before has Iraq been in the World Cup. It was 1986, played 3 games, only gave up 4 goals, but lost all 3. It's Norway's first World Cup since 1998. They're led by 25-year-old Erling Haaland, scored 16 goals in qualifying games. Group J has Argentina, the defending World Cup champs, taking on Algeria tonight in Kansas City, then a late start in Santa Clara, Austria, and Jordan. John Stashower, Westwood One Sports.
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19: I don't know what Red 7 means.
18: Hot rap.
19: That's what we call a sack lunch.
20: I do have are a very particular set of skills. Skills that make me a nightmare for people like you.
21: Tomorrow, let me just plug away. We'll have Brett Ciancia with us. Three more teams he's studying. Blake Ruffino checks in. And how about our three Johnny Vegas, top of the hour, talking college baseball? Mac and West Wilco. Bill, who or what were your sources for high school recruiting when you were in high school? My thought is almost nobody covered it. You were mine, Bill. I recall the first introduction to sports radio was actually on the other side of the dial, the FM, back in the day. They were making critical comments about sports shows that spent too much time on recruiting. Well, that's only one show in the country. That'd be me. I mean, it couldn't be any other show. Because that actually made me seek you out, you and Bob. He says, with the regional footprint of 1510, I was fascinated to hear from college fans throughout the South and Midwest. I recall a regular caller, a crazy Florida fan. I don't think Bob liked very much. Steven from Umatilla was who that was. Couple things. Nobody covered it. I ordered a pamphlet that I saw in the back of some book from a guy in Dearborn, Michigan. His name was Joe Terranova. And it was a little pamphlet that you could hold in your hand. And it had the top 20 ranked classes of like 1978 or something, and then it had the top 100 ranked players as he saw it. And I believe he worked at the Ford plant or something up there. And I mean, it was nation, it was covered California, he had everybody in there. And so I ordered that. That's all that was out there. And then others got involved. You know, Lindy's and Athlon Magazine would also print those lists back in the 70s. So you would see that, but there was no coverage, meaning nationwide coverage. And so I would just go to libraries and find newspaper clippings from across the country. I'd do whatever I had to do. You know, little microfilms, whatever it was. I just was fascinated by it. Nobody else around me talked about it or cared about it. I was just on my own. I just loved it. And so, and at the time, I'm getting my chemistry degree. There's no thinking about doing anything. I was just happy. I guess it was a hobby, right? Just something I was doing. I didn't have anybody to talk to about it because nobody else cared, right? And I didn't care. I just know I like this stuff, and I'm going to research it. Anyways, so a couple of years go by, and I get in this business out of nowhere with a biochemistry degree. And, yes, that signal was a huge advantage. Two things. Having a signal that once it got dark and we did a late afternoon evening show, it would take on about half of the country. And the timing of me taking over recruiting was also, the timing could not have been better. And so I made a name almost immediately based on the signal and the timing of the topic. And I told you, with a lot of resistance, because the SEC office didn't like it, ADs didn't like it, the mainstream media didn't like it, because it was taking attention away from them, the print media. I had enemies everywhere. Didn't matter. I'm stubborn that way. Did not matter. And so that's how we built it. And now, I mean, there's way more to the story than that, I've told many times, but that's how it materialized and literally made a name in less than a year. Yeah, it was wild. And so popular and very fruitful. Yeah, very, very fruitful back in the day. And I had people all over the South and parts of the Midwest saying, Bill, if I couldn't get you in my house, I'd get in my car and I'd sit out in the parking lot or in the driveway and I'd listen. This is back late 80s and then early 90s then. But yeah, good stuff, man. A lot of fun back in the day. That's how it got started. No Kev up in Chicago. Hey, Bill, what happened to Georgia the next 2-3 years of Urshel's career? They competed for championships and or won them. Yeah, Urshel's entire time there, Georgia was prominent. Georgia had a lot of prospects on those teams that hit at the same time. But the catalyst with all those other players that they had, that made plays, that made names, that made history, the catalyst was Urshel. It's not even close. There's not a number two. Urshel was secretariat at the Belmont, metaphorically speaking, in 1973. That's what he was. So that recruitment and listening to Vince, and look, I know Vince isn't a real excitable kind of guy, but listening to that story, you know how historic that is? How historic it is. Now, I'll tell you, not making comparisons one way or the other, but Philip Fulmer getting Peyton Manning was also a historic moment for Tennessee in this case, because and Johnny had some moments in Tennessee, the 85 team, the 89 team, the 90 team was loaded, they lost two and tied two, but Johnny brought in a lot of good players. But Peyton Manning had no Tennessee connection at all. There was nothing at Tennessee that was related to Peyton Manning playing high school ball at Isidore Newman High School down in New Orleans. And I remember reading about him. His freshman year was 94, so probably around 92 or prior. I was reading about Peyton Manning. And it just, my assumption, because I grew up hearing about Archie and seeing Archie play, and then with New Orleans. So 100% he's going to Ole Miss. Well, that last year, his senior year, let's say, or before, I had a guy that would call me from Trenton, Tennessee, which is west. And his name was Jack. And he used to come by and visit me at the station. And they'd come through town to Tennessee games. But he called me and he would tell me Tennessee feels like they're going to get Peyton Manning. And I knew they were in it, but I didn't believe that they'd get him. I just didn't think he could pull the trigger. And he called me a month later and said, I'm telling you, I'm just telling you, Bill. And again, I had sources. I had lots of sources, too. I didn't believe the outcome, though. And, of course, he stood up at his press conference and said, I'm going to Tennessee. And that was historic for them. Now, they didn't win a natty out of it, but think about what that catapulted them to a natty right after that in 1998. So as much as I tell you how Philip and I don't like each other, Johnny and I don't like each other, and Johnny and Philip don't like each other, and again, for Johnny, God rest his soul, But got to give him credit. That was a historic coup for Tennessee. You're talking about a run between 95 and 01 that was, again, for Tennessee, let's say from the general to now, historic. No, they didn't beat Florida in there. I get it. In that stretch. They did in 98, but what it set up, and again, they won tons of games in there, just didn't beat Florida. But what that set up was a 98 Natty. And even better recruiting. I mean, they recruited, Philip Fulmer recruited the planet Earth and got people from various parts of the planet Earth. Incredible. So, yeah, I mean, that's historic. Now, with a team like Alabama, there are so many players. What do you say? Joe Namath was Kenny Stabler. So many players they got through the years, it'd be hard to say that. Yeah, when they got John Hanna, maybe the best offensive guard ever. What was that like? I mean, but yeah, you can go back and point to some of those moments and recall the recruitment. Georgia Dog, we went an hour, almost an hour, and not talked about Sorsby. We talked about him most of hour one. If you missed the news, just I'll give you the brief, the cliff notes of the cliff notes. He's not playing. If you missed the news. He and his camp decided no boss. I believe he's got his money that they owed him or that they paid him. Doesn't have to pay it back. And he's going to get into the supplemental draft. Georgia Dog said, never was mad at Sorsby. Addiction is horrible. Texas Tech and Cody Campbell have bragged about building a great team with depth and talent. Yet Sorsby was the difference, ? I think they still could go 12-0. Sorsby isn't Cam Newton or Stroud or Bryce Young or Joe Burrow, Bill. His statistics in 2025, he passed for 2,800 yards, 27 touchdowns, 5 interceptions. Completion percentage 61.6, passer rating 155.1, etc. He said Gunnar Stockton, 24 touchdowns, threw for 2,894 yards, 5 interceptions. So the stats very, very similar. Very similar. The number of times that I mentioned, I could see a scenario where he doesn't play. And again, I wasn't overly confident about that. But I thought, this is too messy. It just doesn't make sense that he's going to be able to stick through all this poisonous toxicity that's out there in the airwaves. Make it to the season and all that's going to be said during the season if he was going to try and play. It just didn't make sense.

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4: Today partly sunny with a high around 85. Tonight mostly cloudy with a low near 65. Tomorrow mostly sunny with some possible wind gusts and a high around 90. Tomorrow night partly cloudy with a 20% chance of showers overnight and a low near 75. And for your Thursday, partly sunny with a 70% chance of showers, possibly a thunderstorm, and a high around 90.
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7: Braves dropped their final series of the road trip to the New York Mets 2-1. After an off day, they look to get things started off on the right foot tonight against the Giants. 6-game homestands, game one coming your way tonight. It'll be Adrian Hauser on the mound for the Giants. The veteran 33-year-old is 2-6 with a 5.54 ERA, 24 walks, 46 strikeouts, a 1.54 whip, and a 2.89 opponent batting average. He is in the lowest 11th percentile in chase percentage and whiff percentage this season. Grant Holmes gets the ball for the good guys. He's 4-2, has a 4.05 ERA, 29 walks, 59 strikeouts, a 1.34 whip, and a 2.35 opponent batting average. Opponents hitting 176 against his sinker. First pitch between the Braves and the Giants with Ben Ingram, Darren O'Day, 7:15 across the street at Truist Park, and we'll have all of it on the Braves Radio Network.
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1: Tomorrow, Brett Ciancia with us, Blake Ruffino down in the boot, and also, y'all, Johnny Vegas talking baseball. Can't wait today. West Virginia, Troy, right? They play at 1, and then tonight you have heavyweight title, Texas and Georgia playing again. Not for the title, though. To see who gets to try and beat Oklahoma twice. Which I'm not going to sit here and tell you they can't. These are very, very good teams. Jim Schlossnagel. For Texas and Wes Johnson. Let me pull this up, make sure I got this right. I am trying my DraftKings. Okay, West Virginia, Troy today, 1 o'clock, and West by got favored by 2.5. This Troy team is a tough group, man. Well coached. I mean a rugged group. And then tonight, that Georgia and Hook'em game, 7 o'clock. I'm very, very... I'm super enthused about that. Sorsby is a no-go. Not new news. That news hit later on Monday. And I think that's going to work out for the best. Texas Tech is still going to be favored to win the Big 12. Probably convincingly. Right? With their schedule, with the way they portaled and everything else. I don't know. Roundman was saying earlier down in Orlando, and he has to get that Hard Rock app. That's the only one you can get down there. And he said right now, is it that the odds have been taken down with them? Because that's been a whipsaw. And I'm looking here, and it's a bunch of stuff. Horse racing. Table tennis. Table tennis elite. Something Japan. Tennis in general. Korea something. So I don't see that. I'll try and pull it up, but I don't see the college football app or link here for any odds. I'm sure I'm not seeing it correctly, but nonetheless, this is Sam in Texarkana who's checking in. Said, Billy, what do you think Texas Tech's going to do? Well, they've got the quarterback that played last year until he got his knee hurt. He subbed. And I saw him play the Utah game, and I watched almost all that game when they won out there, and he was impressive. They've got a good quarterback. And he's coming off knee rehab. He significant knee injury shortly thereafter last year. But he is making headway to be ready. I think they'll be okay. And I think the loss of the Sorsby story, at least as it dissipates, people are going to bring it back up. But as it dissipates, is better for that program and Joey McGuire and Cody Campbell on that team than if he were there playing pretty well and all you hear about is how the story went down. And now they judge shopped to get the favorable answer they needed and all that goes with that topic. I think it's way better for them that they just move on. I do. I think it's going to work out. They're not going to stop portaling and spending big money in the portal. And they'll go after the next star quarterback or whoever they want to go after in this next go around. Because we've already set the market. This last grouping at the top are making $4, $5, $6 million. Maybe one of them making more. And it's only going to get higher. Now, you hear about how the market's going to settle. The market's not settling at all. Can it go forever? I guess not. But the quarterback payment at any position. The market's not settling, but particularly quarterback. the way we're going, we are a year or two out, and we've talked to Coach Pete about this too. We're a year or two out on a guy getting $10 million for 1 year. Market's not adjusting to anything. Market is accelerating. So why do you think that's going to slow down? It's not going to slow down. It's like I've told you, somewhat related, the TV money has gone up and up and up through 08, the housing crisis, through 9/11, through COVID, through any other economic downturn that you can think of. TV revenue, college football, has continued to skyrocket. It's not slowing down at all. Can it go forever? Well, probably not, but we have our first trillionaire. I do know that. By the way, I bought some shares of that. It's up. I don't know if that's... Will it crash at some point? Might. I'm prepared. If it does, boo-hoo. Yeah, I had to get some shares of that. I don't even like playing much the common share thing. I like the options world, which is really dangerous. But I just grabbed commons. They are going to have options available sometime today on SpaceX. I pulled it up, and they actually had it set up, but there are no numbers. Yeah, during one of the breaks, I pulled it up on, was it Thinkorswim? I think so. TOS, Think or Swim. You've got to know your acronym, Joe. And anyways, and it had the dates, the expirations, and all that. It did not have the particular strikes that you can click. I know for many of you, you're going to think, what in the hell does that mean? Don't worry about it. Don't get into that world. Topwater Assassin was talking about that. He said, can you get options yet? Think he's going to get after it. Vol Boy in the 615. Hey, Bill. Jeff Fisher intercepted that ball for Southern Cal. Yep. Futuristically, the Tennessee Titans coach about what? 1980. About 20 years later. The Titans coach is the one who intercepted that ball against Tennessee, 1980, game two, after the heartbreak in the Georgia game and Herschel and all that. 17-17 driving, throw a pick to Jeff Fisher. Ronnie Lott was in that backfield. Joey Browner, God rest his soul. Marcus Allen. Was in that, was a running back there. And see, here's the bad thing. That year was so deflating. And it was Johnny Majors, 77, 78, 79, 80. 81 was year five under Johnny. And the expectation was that 1978 recruiting class was going to catapult them. It didn't. You had the heartbreak of the 80 season and those two games to start the year. I think they went 5-6. The next year, they go to Georgia, Herschel's sophomore year, and lose, I believe, 43-7. Then they go to Southern Cal and lose, I think, 44-0. I know that there were, in a story, Monday after those two games, Tennessee's 0-2 got killed. Tennessee has been outscored 87-7. I believe it was the Tennessee. Now, Georgia might have been 44-0. They scored one touchdown in those two games. I don't remember. Somebody can check me on that. It was 44-0 and 43-7 in those two games. Maybe it was Georgia 44-0 and then out. I remember that the game was so bad, I was in my car hanging out with some buddies. It was a Saturday night, and I had the game on the radio. I'm in Tennessee. I'm in Nashville. It's all over the radio. And Southern Cal is unloading their bench, and they had a running back. I told you this. I'll never forget the game, the name. Zeffrini Lee. And John Ward was talking about this backup running back. Do you remember the broadcast? John Ward would talk about the other team as if he did homework on the other team, which he did. Did a good job. Now in the game, tailback, Zeffrini Lee. 6'1", 220, La Jolla, California. And I don't even know if that's where he's from. I'm just making that part up. Steve said, Bill, also in that game, Sean Salisbury was the quarterback. I can tell you, when Sean Salisbury, he was a five-star quarterback being recruited. And I told you, this is, right, what, real early 80s. I bought my Joe Terranova pamphlet, California five-star quarterback. Now, they didn't have the stars, but he was considered elite, right? He was considered in the same category as Dan Marino. Now, was he? No. But in recruiting, he was. And here was the sentence about Sean Salisbury. And I'm trying to remember the exact sentence. It was something like, Salisbury, California quarterback, 6'5", 210, has such a strong arm, he can throw a football from San Diego to Pearl Harbor. That was, in a roundabout way, the sentence about him. I'll never forget that. It was Joe Terranova. He could throw a football from the Hotel Del Coronado in San Diego to Pearl Harbor. He's got that kind of an arm. I remember that to this day. Remember many years later after football, he was on ESPN. He actually co-hosted the Dan Patrick Show. Then they fired him. He got in some trouble. I think he now has a show in Dallas or something. You remember that? Rob Dibble, I think Rob Dibble was the first co-host. And Dibble, of course, famous years with the Reds. But Dibble played minor league ball here for the Nashville Sounds. And he was just as big and cocky and brash back then as he was as a player in major league game. Anyways, and then I believe it was Salisbury was after that, right? I do think. And he wasn't bad. Look, something happened. Salisbury got in some trouble, or I don't know what happened. And he had a good career. I mean, a good college career. I don't know. Did he get much done as a pro? Sean Salisbury? I don't remember because, again, as you know, you don't see me keeping up much there. No cap, Bill. What quarterback suddenly withdraws from their current school and miraculously ends up at Texas Tech? So you think there might be some more shenanigans? Maybe Judge Shop, get another guy that doesn't have, other than he's transferring and he's technically it's against NCAA rules, but he does it anyways, and then they Judge Shop. And they get an injunction, except you can't go after this guy personally because he didn't do anything wrong legally. I don't know. Look, am I going to be so naive to sit here and say that can't happen? I probably shouldn't say that. I doubt it. But, Bill, don't be so naive. That sure as hell could happen. Now, last year, Tulane, John Sumrall, got the BYU quarterback, who was, what, suspended because of premarital sex. That's just the story, right? At BYU. And so he transferred and then walked on. one and then got some NIL money. That's how that went down. What are the similarities in that story? Now, again, he didn't have any kind of past when it comes to gambling or anything, or any kind of legal issue that you could look at. He simply got parked at BYU over their stringent rules. Who knocked on him about that? Anyways, and he played at Tulane. Now, could a similar situation, maybe not the reason, but could something happen to where a quarterback lands in their lap? At this point, it'd have to be somebody who's willing to fight this out and who's not making much money and willing to be bought off. None of that quarterback group that transferred is going to leave where they're at. No, Josh Hoover's not going to pack it up and say, you know what, I was at TCU, now I'm at IU, but I think I'm going to go to Lubbock. He's getting well taken care of. I don't think so.

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0: If it happens anywhere in college sports, the Bill King Show will be there to bring you the facts.
1: Mick in the 740's got an idea. Bill, what about, are you ready, folks? Are you ready for this? What about Dylan Raiola to Texas Tech, Bill? Right now, he's going to marinate a year in Oregon. What do you think? How many schools would that be? Raiola went to, was it three or four high schools? Was committed to Georgia, then in the name of playing immediately, and his uncle was on the staff. He got fired, by the way. His dad was the famous Dominic Raiola, a big-time offensive lineman all the way up, might be in the Hall of Fame for Nebraska. And then transferred out and is at Oregon now. But I don't know how many schools either he played at or was committed to if he were to leave. Now, again, that's just Mick throwing that out there. You know what? It's not a bad thought. I don't think anything like that's going to happen. But it's a really good, that's a really good find mentally there. I wasn't even thinking about that. I think they're just going to cut bait and stay in-house and hope the kid knee rehabs, keeps rehabbing, and they go with him. That's what I assume they're going to do. All right, for you tax, either lawyers or accountants, or both. Noah Kevin, Chicago's got a question. Can Cody Campbell write Sorsby off as a business loss? I guess. I don't know. I mean, that's no money to him. That's no money to him. I told you, I met some guys about 2 months ago. And they said, Bill, we work for Cody Campbell. Don't anymore, but we used to. And they go, one of them lived in Lubbock. He goes, we're in the oil business. We're in West Texas. And said he's been in and out of that oil world three or four times. Always sells, always makes a lot of money. And now he's in his next venture, whatever that is, in the oil world. Speculative venture. He just keeps making money. I assume he's known for a while deep down while publicly fighting, right, this whole story and this whole battle, that, you know what, we may have to eat this. If Matt Hayes is right and it's $4+ million, I'm sure in his mind he is known. There's a good chance, even though I'm not going to say this publicly, we're going to have to eat this. I'm going to have to eat it. However it went down. Because people in that world of billionaire money, losing a few million bucks or whatever it might be ain't no thing. It might not be something you're happy about, but it's not as if that changes your world, right? Doesn't change his world at all. I don't even know how that stuff's structured. No, Kev said, I got one. What about Jaden Rashada? I think he's like damaged goods. I don't know. The only path, where is Rashada now? I forget. No team that is reputable would take him in. It would have to be a team that is willing to take a chance on a rehab type project as a quarterback. Rehab as a quarterback. Who's proven nothing. That's another good one, though. I wasn't thinking about him. So, Rashada and Raiola. Mick said, oh, you forget.

Tuesday where speculation is okay. In the name of humor, unintended speculation is okay. Speculation that has no merit, other than it's not that bad of an idea, is okay. We will allow that today. During the non-playing portion, we need a little levity at times. Because as some of you have pointed out, Bill, the sour news during this non-playing portion is getting on my nerves. I've had quite a few of you tell me that. The constant drumbeat of bad news, whatever it might be, wherever it may come from, Bill, is getting a bit old. I understand. Should I come on tomorrow and say, okay, nothing but positivity? If you don't have anything positive, if we can't put a bow tie on the pig, don't bring it up. Nothing but a Pollyanna atmosphere on the show. Kevin in Muletown says Rashad is at Mississippi State. I don't think I remember that. Meaning I'm out of the loop there. Wow. All right, we will get one more. One more break here. I think we

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0: All right, dude. Here's your lines. Let me click over here. All right, man. There's your Bill King.
1: Hey!
2: Baseball today, West Bygon Troy at 1. Charles Schwab, Omaha, just across the way from Council Bluffs, where we play games metaphorically almost every day. And tonight, Georgia and Texas. 2.

absolute national championship type teams. One's got to go home after tonight. That'll be tough. I have said Georgia the whole way. That would be in peril. Yep. All right. Doug in Savannah, he went to Buford High School. Mick said Buford. Steve down in Oxford. Bill Rashada is at Mississippi State. Doug in Savannah. Bill, this is something that happens a lot too. Would you please explain the meaning of your sign off phrase, Lajpa? That comes from this Cajun farmer down in Louisiana I used to watch years ago. And again, it was just him on a tractor, him planting some seeds for crops. Him shucking corn, him cutting up onions. It was not much to it. I just love watching this guy. Old Cajun, French Cajun farmer in Louisiana. And when he would finish up his, 5-10 minute video, he'd say Lajpa, which is short for Lajpa La Patate, which in French apparently means don't drop the potato. But it's used kind of as a have a good day, have a good one, that kind of thing. So it's a sign off where I'm saying Lajpa, which means, again, enjoy your day, have a good one. That's not what the words mean. The words comes from a sentence that is don't drop the potato. But that's a metaphor. So there you have it. That's how that happened. Now, I don't remember. It's been years. I don't remember when I started that. It's been years, though. It's been years. That's probably 15 years old. Somewhere in there. But I'd say once every few months, I'll get somebody. But you did well because you spelt it. You knew what I was saying. A lot of people don't even know what I'm saying. Like, one guy said, Bill, what's that you're saying? Is that Lodge Podge? Lodge Podge, Bill. No, I'm not saying Lodge Podge. I'm saying Lash Pa. I believe that's L-A-C-H-E and then P-A-S, I think. That's where that came from. Jeff 2 said, Bill, you're right. The money flow will only continue. Dave Portnoy was on the podcast with Shannon Sharp. Shannon asked him, what have you learned about money? Dave immediately answered, it's a lot easier to make money when you have money. Dave has mentioned waking up to millions. More he'd made in interest overnight without even lifting a finger. Compound interest is awesome, Billy. Very true. Hopefully owning some SpaceX will compound a little bit, maybe for a couple bucks. I didn't buy enough to get rich on it. Just bought some shares. What is it? Let me look it up right here. It's the non-playing portion. Let me take some liberties. It's up 26 today. At 218. My average is around 160. Now, again, folks, in 2 days or something, it could go below 160. I'm not bragging. I just bought it as a novelty, right? I didn't buy it because one of my kids still wants to go to Harvard. That's not the case, but not one of them have ever brought up, I'd like to go to Harvard, Dad. So we're lucky there. We're good. We're good. Yeah, SpaceX, and I've got some shares of that. If it starts going down, I'll let you know that too. I'll say, yeah, my shares I bought of Elon, now he's a trillionaire, they're tanking. Yeah, Portnoy, Shannon Sharp, I've never really been a big fan of his. His podcast, just the clips I've seen, actually pretty good. I'll give him that. Podcast's actually pretty good. I only
I can't sit through somebody's podcast. I can do a couple of minutes if it's a really good guest, just to kind of discern what they're saying. I can do that. But I saw some of Portnoy. He's talking about his, it's really not his ex-wife. He's still married to her, but they're not together. She's got a boyfriend and he's got a girlfriend. And Shannon asked him, so all that money, could she use it at her discretion? What if she wanted to spend $500,000 on something? He goes, I wouldn't care. She's part of it. When I was making it, she was part of it. I'm loyal. He goes, if she spent $500,000, I probably wouldn't even know it anyways. I wouldn't even notice. So they, now he said the judge told him it'd be too expensive to get a divorce or something. So they're technically still married, from what I understand. and very happy friends. Just not together in that way. Tomorrow, weird show today, huh? Tomorrow, Blake Ruffino, Brett Ciancia, Johnny Vegas. He'll talk some baseball with us. Oh, that thing? Lashpa.

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3: Westwood One Sports presents this World Soccer Update. So many great moments in Lionel Messi's legendary career, but hard to top 4 years ago in Qatar as he led Argentina to the World Cup championship. His first World Cup was 20 years ago at 18. Now he's 38, and he says this, his sixth, will be his last. The defending champions take the field tonight in Kansas City against Algeria. Argentina trying to become just the third to win back-to-back World Cups. It hasn't happened since Brazil in 1962. France came close, lost that championship game to Argentina in penalty kicks. France opens up play in about an hour against Senegal, that game at MetLife Stadium in New Jersey. 47 World Cup teams are staying near where they are playing, and then there's Iran. A 2-2 tie last night with New Zealand in Los Angeles. They were planning to spend the night there, and the Iran coach says they were ordered to fly immediately to Mexico. Didn't say who made the order, but he says he feels his team is being oppressed. John Stashower, Westwood One Sports.
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8: 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Or do you live in the home of good baseball? 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You got the Bulldogs up the road from you.
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12: Today partly sunny with a high around 85. Tonight mostly cloudy with a low near 65. Tomorrow mostly sunny with some possible wind gusts and a high around 90. Tomorrow night partly cloudy with a 20% chance of showers overnight and a low near 75. And for your Thursday partly sunny with a 70% chance of showers, possibly a thunderstorm and a high around 90.
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8: Good afternoon and welcome here to the Boomo Bug Show. I'm Harold Bug alongside Brad Beard. Thank you so much for giving us a free ride around the Tennessee Valley. Brad Beard, welcome in. Where a big sack on the Texas Tech quarterback. Good afternoon. Welcome in, and how are you?
10: Happy Tuesday to you and the listeners. By the way, James, great promo with Bill, with the one and only Bill Shanks. Brendan Sorensby, the debacle is finally over, Harold Bug. The Big 12's devastating legal complaint in the middle of the night Sunday night. turns the tide. Texas ends Alabama's baseball season with a 14-2 win, but the 2026 season was a big success for the Tide. Good friend Freddie Kirby joins us now to talk some Alabama recruiting and baseball's finish to the 2026 season.
8: Freddie Kirby has a lot of hats in the closet. He wears them all there as regional supervisor, general manager, Southeastern Athletics Incorporated. Freddie, welcome in. How are you?
13: Doing just fine, guys, and everything. Been doing a lot of traveling here lately. I put one card in the grave and had to go buy another one, and I put 5,000 miles on it in 5 weeks.
8: Freddie, it's the off season. What are you doing out there? It's June. What are you doing putting that many miles on that ride in June?
13: Well, we're going to do a little bit more, so I'm going to drive out to Lubbock, Texas, and let Cody Campbell know I am available to pick up that check that Sorsby's leaving around. But unlike Sorsby, I don't think I even got a supplement, much less a supplemental draft.
8: Well, we'll see what we can do on a GoFundMe basis here for you, Freddie. But your thoughts about that? I mean, obviously, a lot of folks are going to say, well, they tried. They went and got Sugar Daddy to write a big check and influenced the judicial system out there, and for a cup of coffee, it worked. And finally, is it safe to say, if you took the court of public opinion as opposed to that local court, this is the right verdict? Would you agree?
13: Oh, I think it's beyond a shadow of a doubt the number one verdict is it should have been all along.
10: Yeah.
8: Yep.
13: And everything, but in my opinion, he should never be able to play football again.
10: Mm-hmm.
13: And because you know the rules before you do it.
8: Right.
13: And everything, and all these kids want to cry foul, and like their life's in jeopardy, and all this stuff here. And if all you want to do is bet on the games that you're going to be playing, it ought to be your jeopardy. And that's just the way I see it. I don't think he deserves a second chance. Somebody will give it to him.
8: What's going to happen now to Texas Tech? And the other thing, too, is can you imagine, Freddie, if this thing had slinked through, how are you going to tell the next guy and the next guy and the next guy once they do the very same thing, apples to apples, that what they did is wrong, but what they did here is right? In other words, if you've ever been friends with a lawyer, you know there's a word called precedent, and once you said it, it's hard to go against it.
13: Well, lawyers are 99% of the problem involved in here a lot of times.
8: Yeah.
13: And everything, they had to pass a bar exam, which is a British approval registry. I think it's time we got our American approval.
8: Thank you.
13: But it's a situation where this is all falling back, and it's going to bust a lot of schools right in the face when it's all said and done, because they're going to eventually figure out going out here having to buy your football team is not going to make you successful. You'll win a few ball games, but you're not going to win the big ones very often. And everything, because if you don't have your program cemented in high school sports, athletes, and everything, and you have to buy them every year, eventually that money's going to run out, and so is your job.
8: Yeah.
10: Yeah, Freddie, that's exactly correct. Let me ask you about Alabama baseball before we talk recruiting. Obviously, you can't sugarcoat losing 14-2 and 9-0. But when you look at the overall season, again, Rob Vaughn brought this program back from embarrassing 2023. They were able to reach the postseason, finish 18-12 in the regular season, had a very good run in the regional and the super regional, and just really could not handle the big stage. But, Freddie, when you look at the overall picture of the entire season, it was a tremendous restart for Alabama baseball.
13: Anytime you make it to Omaha, there's no such thing as a disappointment.
10: Yeah.
13: And, they didn't play where they wanted to, but it comes down to the fact that their arms wore out a little bit and everything. But those three pitchers that they went on Friday, Saturday, Sunday with got them to this destination.
10: Yep.
13: And he done this in 3 years. And he took over for Brendan Sorsby's agent, who decided he wanted to bet on his own team to lose in baseball.
10: Yeah.
13: And everything, and Alabama was under enough of a disadvantage without the lottery and all that, without him doing that and everything. But now, in 3 years, he's put them in the final eight and everything. How can you not call that a successful season?
10: Absolutely.
13: And everything, especially when they were picked to finish, middle third in the conference. And they won 18 games in the hardest conference that there is. And everything, they run out against some very hot teams, and Oklahoma may be the hottest team in America right now.
10: Yes.
13: And everything. And the two teams they lost to may end up playing for the national championship. And No, I think they got to play to see who gets there. And but those are two very, very strong baseball programs and everything. And but Rob Vaughn has been a total 100% success at Alabama, and I think he's only going to continue to get better the more he gets more bodies in there and everything. But it's been a great year for the team and for the university.
8: Guarantee you, Freddie, if folks down there want to sit here and throw the barbs at him and criticism, somebody would take him yesterday, I guarantee you, in some place across the country. Freddie Kirby hooking it with us, Southeastern Athletics. Freddie, let's talk Alabama football recruiting. Very interesting situation compared to a fellow by the name of Saban back in the day. Two different animals, NIL versus Nick Saban being one of the master recruiters slash salesmen of all time. Freddie, where are you with things where they are right now with this class? A good combination of three stars and five stars.
13: Well, the last 2 years has set this year's class up to be very small.
10: Yeah.
13: And everything. But Alabama's not your typical go out here and buy all these players and give them everything they want. If it was just natural everyday recruiting, Munchon Sales would already be committed to Alabama. But he's taking schools. Visits all these schools that want to dish out a bunch of money and everything, which just tells you that these kids are not going where they want to go, where their hearts are. They're trying to follow the Benjamins. And but it's a situation where the board of them have a system in place that that's best for Alabama. That they believe in bringing these kids in and investing in them and getting them where they want them, reinvest in them to show that they believe in them. Instead of going out here paying somebody else's problem, they reinvest in their own.
10: Mm-hmm.
13: And I think that pans out in the end because eventually when they do finally put guardrails on all this stuff, everybody else is going to go back to doing what he's doing. He's invested in the high school kids, getting the ones he wants and everything, but he's not going to overpay to get somebody that's not worth it. And I agree 100% with him. So right now, the eight players that he's got are very, very good. And everything. They're already set at running back. They're set at quarterback. They're set at tight end and everything. They got to go out here and get a couple offensive linemen, and I think the boy from Arab, his name is slipping my mind, is going to be one over here
10: Willis,
13: for too long.
10: Willis, Fred.
13: And then Osani Gales appears to be going to jump on board by him counseling Tennessee and Notre Dame visits said a lot to me.
10: Yeah.
13: That it ain't all about money for him, but Alabama's taking care of him in a way. Cedric Simmons, I think, could very well possibly be the other wide receiver, unless Munchon Sales does go where his heart's at. And so then you flip it over to the defensive side of the ball and everything. You got three defensive backs that are all very, very good and everything. If you could just land one or two of them, you're in great shape with what you've already brought in. And then you got to get Mitchell Turner on the defensive line and everything. And then it comes down to linebacker. And they had a young man committed that flipped to Tennessee over the weekend who was a legacy. Mm-hmm. His daddy played for Phil Fulmer, which tells you up front that they was looking for money and wanted to just try to bargain with Tennessee is all it was.
10: Mm-hmm.
13: And daddy was afraid he was going to lose his job. And if I'm every school in America, I quit recruiting Brentwood Academy High School and everything. I let Tennessee have them, and I wouldn't even bother going to recruit any of their kids because they're going to sell them to Tennessee in the end.
8: Because I've seen a lot that high school's been mentioned a lot. Are you saying it's an overrated school?
13: They went out here. They brought in about eight kids from all across the United States. One of them was from Arizona that are all top-level prospects and everything, but all they're doing is making it a bargaining chip for Tennessee is all they're doing. If I was the rest of the university, schools in America, I wouldn't even recruit the school. Because you're wasting your time. But Alabama's got a young man from Hillcrest High School that I think they're going to take and everything. There was a teammate of Zay Hall this past year, which I watched the kid play against Florence and everything. He was really, really good. And then there's this younger kid out of Greater Atlanta, out of Norcross, Georgia, and everything. I love his size. He's 6'4", 225.
10: Mm-hmm.
13: He's got bigger size and range and bigger possibilities than Simon did. Simon was strictly one position player. This kid could play linebacker, edge, or outside. And I think he could grow into an edge because he's already 225. They say he can carry 250. So he's a young man that I think could see jump on board as well. And then there's a situation there, and there's a kid at Louisville, Mississippi that's a teammate of Mitchell Turner that's also jumped into the picture here, Coleman. And I like what I see on film of him. But these are players that Alabama's made a killing off in the past years. Mm-hmm. Over the years, people like Fernando Davis comes to mind, linebacker types.
10: Yep.
13: But there's one down there right now, Luke Metz, that I think is going to steal the show this coming year anyway. So I think it don't have to be a superstar class this year. They just got to get the right pieces to fit in with what they got.
10: I wish we had another 30 minutes left with you before we let you go. One of the reasons you've been traveling all over the country is you help families. You do a lot of the legwork as far as film work for softball. You do pretty much all the sports, boys and girls, with Southeastern recruiting. Freddie, tell us in a couple of minutes exactly what you do for the 4A family.
13: Well, what I try to do is do a lot of the legwork to get you seen by college coaches, because the colleges are no longer going to come find you. And somebody's got to let them know you're here. And a perfect example of that is a young lady that I took Sunday. She's already graduated. Normally, I won't even take a senior at this stage of the game. But most of my seniors have already signed, so I had room that I thought I could give some kid a chance. And I put her profile out yesterday at 1 o'clock. She's got 9 hits from college coaches this morning wanting her to come visit. And she's already graduated high school. And she's one of 8 kids in her family. So the family couldn't afford to put her in all these big tournaments and all this stuff here. But right now she's got 9 opportunities that she didn't have 2 days ago. And that's what we try to do, is make you visible to the college coaches, put your talent on display, and try to see if we can help your parents pay for your education and everything, and make it a lot less financially strained on them. But we've been here, this is our 41st year, my 41st year to do recruiting as well, and everything. And right now, we've had 87% of our kids assign scholarships in this company at all sports together, and I'm hitting at 98% personally. And I've had, on my girls' side, I've had 1,367 girls sign scholarships. We do the legwork, and I put a lot of miles into it. As you can tell, I'm on my 5th car in this. And but it's one of those situations. When they sign that dotted line, it's worth every mile I put into it. We're located in Russell, Alabama. The home office number is 256-332-5513. My personal cell phone is 256-227-6986. It ain't going to cost you anything to give us a chance to sit down with you. But you see the value that we can offer you and everything, then we can look at what package best suits you to get your kid out there. And our motto is, you pay us a little, we try to save you a lot.
8: Absolutely. Freddie, we're all men. We're slow. Could you repeat your cell number again, please?
13: 256-227-6986. And I've got that on my side most of the time. And if I don't answer you, leave a message, I will be back with you within a very short period of time.
8: Sounds great. Like my friend over in Fort Payne, Alabama would say, with that 98%, that's close enough for the perfect for me. Keep up the good work and safe travels out there. Say hello to Mr. Goodwrench when you see him, okay?
13: I will, and everything, and NIL check is in the mail, right?
10: Oh, yeah, absolutely.
8: Keep looking for it, Freddie. Looking for it, okay? Freddie Kirby hooking it with us, Southeastern Athletics. Speaking of Tennessee, let's just go there next with the V-Man, Vince Rohr, on deck. Stay with us.
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8: Welcome back in. It is an absolute pleasure for us to welcome in the man who is the Big Orange Whisperer and the Dog Whisperer, Vince Ferrara. All the time there in the mornings on 99.1, the sports animal in Knoxville, Tennessee. V-Man, welcome in. How are you?
31: I am good, gentlemen. Not necessarily in that order, right? Like, Daphne no. is priority, and then yep. work and covering the balls comes after that, even though it's very enjoyable.
8: You guys are a team, are you not, V-Man? Because you take care of Daphne, but when you go on walks, does Daphne ever bring over, say, the ladies and say, oh, what a cute puppy, and you just kind of happen to start the conversation? Does Daphne do her part in that regard?
31: You know, being that I'm single, we're kind of still, it's a work in progress.
8: Right.
31: You know, she can elevate her game in helping dad out in that regard. So we're basically in training camp for that.
8: Right.
31: So hopefully we'll be ready for the start of the season here at some point soon.
8: Yeah, so extra treats if bingo happens to be the game. V-Man, good luck with that game. Let's talk about Tennessee. We saw the other day that Alabama went and stole a prize from the state of Tennessee. And can you confirm or deny that Tennessee has come back and stolen one of their own, a legacy player by the name of Simon Zach, back to Tennessee?
31: Yeah, Kenneth Simon II, the son of former Tennessee players, as you alluded to, Kevin Simon. And Kevin has, I've done high school football games with Kevin. He has been one of our primary fill-ins on our morning show, Sports Talk, 5 to 8 a.m. Central Time. So he's filled in on almost every show on our station, does game day all day stuff. So he has been around and a friend of ours for sure. And I wasn't too surprised that he picked Alabama because I know he had a great relationship with that coaching staff. I was probably more surprised that he flipped to Tennessee and did so pretty quickly. Exactly. Mm-hmm. He spent time in Knoxville, and his teammate Keyshawn Bowman, Tennessee's highest rated player that's committed right now in the 2027 class. You know, he was in town on a visit, so he spent time with him. And then I think his little brother had a baseball tournament in town, and he just kind of got to, really spend even more time in Knoxville and reminded him that this is where he was, most comfortable. So it probably was that relationship initially won out, and then, he was swayed by being around Tennessee. I don't think this is Tennessee just upped the NIL offer. I don't think that is the case. I know that's the natural thought process. Mm-hmm. He didn't make an NIL decision to begin with, so that would surprise me if someone that doesn't make an NIL decision then suddenly is swayed by NIL money. If you're making an original NIL, taking the highest offer, and then someone comes and brings you more money, that's the kind of player that would make a new money decision and move to the new place. He made it for football reasons. And I think also, the coaching staff probably assured him of his role, how much they really liked him, and they had a pretty good relationship also. So the comfort as well as, hey, they are going to prioritize me and utilize me and develop me. I think that's one of the great things. One of the things he really liked about Alabama is the development. They have a long track record of that at Alabama to the NFL. So I think, but the key, even though fans were very critical of his dad, Kevin, because he didn't force the kid to go to Tennessee to start with, a lot of those people, I'm sure, will soon send their, hey, just kidding, sorry about that, welcome back, post on social media. But he didn't. He wasn't involved in trying to steer him any one direction at the start, and he wasn't involved in steering him any one direction. I don't even think that all the people that were complaining to his dad about it. Like, it's not something that was just out there that everybody knew. So I think it's him being comfortable and being around Knoxville, and we still got a long way to get to the finish line, but he's a really good prospect. To tell you how good he is, he in a game against David Gabriel Georges, who probably is the best back in the country, he had 10 solo tackles against him in a game. Like, getting that guy on the ground is nearly impossible, much less 10 solo tackles. So really smart, good player. So, yeah, unfortunate for Alabama for sure. But, he is from here. He spent most of his life here. So it is a little bit more understandable.
10: Kenneth Simon is one of five other players who have picked Tennessee in the last 8 days. In fact, they've got 6 commitments. Got another kid, Maury Hudson, an offensive lineman from Virginia. I picked up North Carolina kicker, failing. Dylan Haley, a Georgia defensive back from Flowery Branch, Georgia. Christian Mays, the big 6'4", 250 defensive tackle for Northeast Mississippi. Malik Howard, a tight end. Tennessee been rolling the last week.
31: Yeah, no doubt. And Malik Howard, I called a number of his games, just like I called before he moved to Brentwood Academy. I called a bunch of Kenneth Simons games. In fact, I called a number of Kenneth Simons games with his dad as my color analyst. So that was a crazy dynamic. But, no, Malik Howard is a tremendous player, and he's a catch-first, move, split-out, mismatch type of tight end. And obviously he had big schools that were after him. And, you know, I thought Notre Dame would be the toughest to keep him away from, even though Tennessee's in his backyard. I thought with the track record of Notre Dame with tight ends that would ultimately sway him. I mean, he was one that stuck with you know, the comfort. And I, you know, I wouldn't be surprised if NIL was a factor there also. But, you know, really, really good player. So, yeah, that was a big one. And then, you know, a number of those players like Mays and the kicker feeling, a number of those guys, they also have a long snapper. Like, some of the services don't even have ratings on those guys. Mm-hmm. So even though they're up to 16 commits, I don't think fans are overly enamored with where their team ratings. Like, Rivals has Tennessee at 26 right now. Last I checked with 24/7, Tennessee was like in the upper 30s. So
10: that's
31: not going to get it done for fans, or when you're competing with everyone else in the top five, top 10 in your league. So they got more to do, and they've hosted a lot of players recently. So I think that could definitely continue, but you want to see them get some of those elite guys, because they don't quite have that. They have a handful of four-star guys and some really good players at the positions, but there's not quite the star power just yet.
8: B-Man got it all covered there, 99.1, the sports animal in Knoxville. It's been a while, I think, since the last time we chatted. The updated schedule is out as far as starting times. B-Man, your thoughts overall starting? Let's just cut to the chase here. Is Tennessee ready in 81 days to take on Furman?
31: Well, probably as ready as most of the rest of the league that has a similar first day matchup. At least eventually they're going to be, you know, going to get rid of Cupcake Weekend. It was a kind of a fun exercise we did on our show where we were all those flex games, as you know, you were looking at them and then just compared them to what else was going on in the league that week.
8: Yeah.
31: You know, that while everyone else has Cupcake Weekend, it's Lane Kiffin returning to Knoxville to take on Tennessee. So that's going to be one of the more intriguing matchups that weekend. So I just can't wait. And then also, whenever you look at these kind of – there's announcements on times and things like that, it's just another time for you to look at the schedule and say, man, this is awesome that we have 9 SEC games that we've been hoping for so long. So, you know, countdown to SEC football media days. Can't wait to get down to Tampa so we can really dive into more detail on a lot of this stuff. But really, you know, and then the biggest thing for Tennessee real quick is they have a couple of night games, one at home already set. Last year they had to wait for the flex to come out before, you know, knowing if they would have a night SEC game in Neyland Stadium. And the atmosphere is too good to not have on some of those. So they'll probably get one or two more, and that's where, you know, Tennessee's atmosphere is peak, which is similar to a lot of other amazing venues around the league.
10: See, I always get amused at schedules when they come out. September the 26th is Texas at 11 a.m., and it's going to be 105. November the 28th is Vandy at night when it's going to be 35. I always get amused when I see when I first see the schedules. Great stuff, V-Man. Prayers to Daphne. I know she's having some issues. God willing, you find out a little bit more on Thursday. But where can we get online and get your stuff and the teams?
31: Yeah, I appreciate that. They did not send a questionnaire to the media on when would you like kickoff times.
10: Yeah, I
31: did not get that in my email or in my snail mail. Mm-hmm. But you can follow me on all the socials at Vince Sports, V-I-N-C-E Sports. So, yeah, appreciate the thoughts on Daphne, some neck issues, bladder, stones, all those unfortunate things. But, yeah, hopefully we get some good news at the doc on Thursday. So thanks so much, guys.
8: Make sure you tell Daphne we're pulling for her, okay, V-Man?
31: I will do that. I appreciate it. We'll hug out for you. Thanks, guys.
8: The B-Man, Vince Ferrara, 99.1, the sports animal in Knoxville. Let's come back over the state line and go statewide with Ben Thomas on deck. Stay with us.
0: The final out has been called. 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
6: 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In the College World Series yesterday, Alabama was knocked out as the Crimson Tide fell to Texas 14-2. Today, there are two elimination contests. Troy will play West Virginia this afternoon, and Georgia meets Texas tonight. The Bulldogs yesterday beaten by Oklahoma 4-3. The Atlanta Braves are back at home tonight at Truist Park when they take on the Giants. The Braves are 46-25. Grant Holmes will start for Atlanta. He is 4-2 with an ERA just above 4. United States is preparing for its second matchup in the World Cup. They will play on Friday afternoon in Seattle when the U.S. takes on Australia. Both teams open the World Cup with a victory. 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
8: Welcome back in, Brett. Quick question. When's the last time you spoke with an award-winning reporter?
10: I don't remember exactly, but I believe we're about to do it any second now.
8: The anticipation is killing us. Let's go ahead and get to it. Ben Thomas, envelope, please. Maybe the answer. He's got it all covered from north, south, and all points in between when it comes to the state of Alabama there at AL.com. Ben, welcome in. Congratulations. First place, best column in the state of Alabama. Congratulations, BT.
13: Well, I appreciate it, guys. I felt a little sarcasm there, Harold, when you said the anticipation of killing you.
8: No. I can even spell sarcasm.
13: But, yeah, I appreciate it. I mean, I guess even a blind squirrel finds an acorn every now and then, as they say. But it's always good to be recognized. And we had a lot of good riders, a lot of good athletes recognized this weekend at the Alabama Sports Writers Convention.
8: Ben, I said sincerely, because here's one of the reasons, and I say this because been there and done that. It's easy to sit here when there's a major story and you just happen to cover it better than the other guys cover the major stories. But I've always said your great reporters are the ones who can take nothing and make something out of it. And you covered the Fruitdale High athletes, Ted Hobbs, you, of course, quarterback Phillip Rivers. What a story there, the private-public split with the High School Athletic Association, and Williamson beating Murphy 100-0. To me, you got to have an eye for what is a good story, and then you got to write it where it connects with people. And that, to me, is a sign of a good reporter.
13: Well, I appreciate it. Yeah, that's a lot of different varying stories that we covered in 2025. But, you know, I have a good platform. I mean, obviously, a lot of good things happen in Alabama high school sports, and that's why they're still paying me every 2 weeks to do it. I hope they continue to do that for a while.
10: We talked about this on Friday with Doug Segrist, one of the 50 legends. But we talked about the fact that we've lost four icon journalists. Some of them actually did a little radio over the years. But Harold and I knew John Pruitt very well. Philip Marshall switched over to Auburn at the end. Reuben Grant, or Minister Reuben Grant, as some people called him, or the preacher. And Mike Bolton was one of the most versatile journalists I've ever seen. He was, I guess, known more for his outdoor writing, hunting and fishing, but he could handle any stories. But I was pleased to see the Alabama sports writers have a special segment to honor four icons we lost in the last year.
13: Yeah, well, Doug Segrist is an icon himself.
10: Yep,
13: in the industry, and a good friend of mine. We didn't even vote on a possible Hall of Fame member this year, just because we felt like as an executive committee that it didn't feel like, putting somebody in that when we had these four legends pass away since last June. I thought it was a really nice tribute. We invited, some other journalists who knew these guys well to speak for a little bit on them. And so we had Kevin Skarbinski and Ray Mellick, Mark McCarter, all Hall of Famers, and then Jason Caldwell talking about Philip Marshall, and they each shared a little bit about each one. One of my favorite stories, Mike Bolton, who most people knew as the outdoors writer, but as you mentioned, could cover anything. he famously named his boat On Assignment. And that was, have you guys heard this story? And that was, so if somebody called, if his boss called his wife looking for him on a particular day, she could say, I'm sorry, Mike is on assignment.
10: Right.
13: That's so good. That was a great story. And my favorite story about Reuben Grant, I've written about this before. Reuben Grant was, you know, generally one of the nicest people I've ever met in or outside the industry. And we were covering a regional game at Jacksonville State, regional basketball game, and Altamont was playing somebody. I forget who they were playing, but they were up, you know, by 10 or 15 points. And then in a timeout, a young man from Altamont, a player, comes over. I'm sitting next to Reuben, and he tells Reuben, Mr. Grant, I really admire your work, which I thought was neat.
10: Yep.
13: But then what he didn't think was neat was the other team then went on a massive run and ended up winning the game. So, of course, I had to needle Reuben a little bit. I would say, hey, Reuben, it's 10.

0: story. Back in the day, there would be competitions amongst the media, and one time they had this competition. We got in where I worked was in competition with the Huntsville Times in the putt-putt tournament. It's a 36-hole tournament. We were smoking them. After 18 holes, we were like bragging, you know, just throwing our chest like a rooster in the yard. The times came back, and John never let me live that down. So back in the day, people could get along. It was good-natured fun. I don't know where the industry is now. Do you, Ben?
1: Well, I mean, there's still good, you know, the positive thing is there's still young writers coming into the industry. There are less of us than there used to be, obviously, because of the change in the newspaper business. But for the most part, we don't get a morning newspaper every day of the week like we all grew up with. But yeah, the times have changed. I mean, John Pruitt, I got to know John Pruitt really well because he was best friends with Jimmy Smothers, who I worked with twice. And because they always rode to different games together, I would oftentimes get to ride with them. In fact, John Pruitt and I, without Jimmy, drove through a snowstorm back from Indianapolis after Auburn had played in the NCAA tournament one year. So, but you know, it's changed, obviously. You know, the convention itself that we have has changed, but so good to, you know, to get back with the guys that are still living, and we still learn lessons from the ones that have passed as well.
2: Let me ask you about some of the player awards. I know a very good article that you wrote about the 10 best high school baseball players for 2026, and when you try to narrow it down to 10, that's a little bit of a challenge. Hoover's Will Adams, reigning 7A player of the year in Mr. Baseball. Hartsell's Asher Doppel. I bet we've talked about him 10 times in the last 2 years. I know they were honored. Some of the other super all-state selections, besides those two, Garrett Reed. Boy, that's a surprise around here from Dessler. Still, in my opinion, the best three-sport athlete I've ever seen in North Alabama. Cameron Jenkins from Bob Jones. Brody Johnson from Westbrook Christian. Jonah Inman from Cumming. And BT, to try to narrow it down to 10, I'm going to guess, was a challenge.
1: Yeah, that's a pretty good list, isn't it?
2: Yep.
1: A lot of seniors on that list, obviously. We named Mr. Baseball on Sunday night. It was the guy you mentioned, I believe, Will Adams.
2: Will Adams.
1: From Hoover, who is signed and committed to play baseball at LSU, but likely will be a first or second round draft pick and may never make it to LSU. So a lot of good players on that list. It was hard to narrow it down. The All-State team came out, I think, Saturday.
2: Yeah.
1: And then we announced Mr. Baseball and the Super All-State team on Sunday night. And then actually today we have 10 candidates to be Mr. Baseball next year.
2: Yep.
1: And we're also going to have 10 candidates to be Miss Softball. So we're already looking ahead to next year, guys.
0: Just look at the World Series. Three teams in the making to go to the World Series. Two did. Auburn, Alabama watching the upstart. How about those Troy Trojans? Your thoughts on that, Ben? And let's not forget as far as giving verbal bouquets to Miss Softball in the state of Alabama.
1: Yeah, Corey Gogetz from Hewitt Trustful helped Hewitt Trustful to the state championship. She's the second player to be Miss Softball. Kinley Cahalan, who went to Alabama and now is transferred to another school, won it just, I think, in 2022. So good player. She's going to Ole Miss, is Corey, I believe. So we'll look forward to following her career. And I can't remember what you asked me. What the other part of that?
0: Just as far as how rich the talent is at the high school level in baseball, Alabama, Auburn, and Troy, all making the regionals, Bama and Troy making the World Series, and Troy is still kicking.
1: Yeah, all making the super regionals, right?
0: Yeah.
1: I mean, unfortunately that Alabama, you know, they just maybe ran into better teams or teams that were a little bit hotter than them in the World Series, but Troy, we got Troy playing today, I believe. I'm looking forward to watching that. And what a great story, you know, for those guys. You know, and Jacksonville State had a great year in baseball. Yep. They made the regionals and were two wins away from hosting a super regional. So it's definitely been a great year for college baseball in the state, and I think that trickles on down to the high school level.
2: BT, just to mention the ladies, the top 10, Arden Breedlove from Austin. Only hit .589, 14 doubles. And McKaylee Davis, Harold and I talked about her. She had a phenomenal year.

0: of Colbert County. 0.77 ERA. She had a 40-6 overall record. Here's the kicker: 576 strikeouts.
1: Wow.
0: 576. And oh, by the way, she batted 382 with 19 doubles on the hitting side. Katie King from Orange Beach, 4A Player of the Year. Braylon Pope from Hackleburg. They had a very good year. She only hit 612. I mean, some of these things are video numbers. 109 total hits, 75 RBIs, and you just go on and on and on. But softball in the state of Alabama, BT, is very, very good.
2: Yeah, I mean, we have a post on that broken out that Thomas did on those top 10 players and what their stats were. And,
0: incredible.
2: You know, Corey Gogetz, I mean, our Miss Softball, hit 618.
0: Yeah.
2: Yeah. 29 home runs, 14 doubles, 11 triples, and 91 RBIs.
1: Oh, my goodness.
2: And she scored 109 runs.
0: Yeah.
2: For the state champions. Katie King, obviously, as you mentioned, had a great year for Orange Beach. Crazy that Orange Beach has won 6 straight state titles, never lost, and has yet to have a missed softball. And that tells you, number one, how good just the players they have. They have multiple good players. And then how good the other players are around the state.
0: Yeah, McKinley McCracken from Lawrence County, 27-2 with a 1.84 ERA. I mean, it just goes on and on and on. She struck out 185. Great stuff. Listen, as much as we enjoy kidding you sometimes, you're one of the best. Also, the two Harold alluded to, but also the article you got an award for was the one about your dad's death. It's tough to... That's like writing an obituary about your father. That's one of the toughest things I've ever had to do. You've been there before, but again, congratulations. The way you handle yourself on and off the field is incredible. But tell us what is going on the rest of the week and where can we get it?
2: Well, that's very nice of you to say, Brett, and I appreciate you guys and appreciate y'all always having me on. So we're also in the process of voting for our People's Choice softball and baseball winners. Baseball round two will start tomorrow, so we'll have a story on that, and I think softball the next day, so look for that. Randy Kennedy will have his next watch list on Thursday, and I think he's linebacker. I can't remember what position, maybe defensive backs. I'm not sure what position he's at, but he will have that Thursday afternoon. And we will, I believe, our date for debuting the next Best in Bama, which is our list of top recruits in the state, regardless of class, is the first week in July. So, and also, congratulations to Randy. He was named the Bill Shelton Award winner this year in the state, which is obviously we all know Bill Shelton. So when you guys have him on next, make sure you.
3: Ben Shell, dude, listen, man, thank you so much. I echo Brett's sentiments there. Congratulations. There you have it. The BT Express, Ben Thomas, AL.com. Coming up the next hour, it is a full play. Going to be checking in. Bama fans, you're looking for the next big huddle in North Alabama. Rick Rose is going to give you some details on that. Joe Cox covering the entire SEC. Matt Michelle covering the entire nation. And Elmer Pierce, he's got you covered right here in the shows with a good drive. All that and more straight ahead. Stay with us.
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20: 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Day 6 of the World Cup begins in an hour. MetLife Stadium in New Jersey. That's where the championship game will be played on July 19th. It's a Group I game between France and Senegal. France, the champion in 2018, the runner-up in 2022. To be followed by a Group I game in Foxborough, Iraq and Norway. Norway's first World Cup game since 1998. Iraq's first since 1986. That's their only previous experience. It's Algeria's first since 2014. Won't be easy for them tonight in Kansas City against defending champ Argentina. The day ends in Santa Clara. A late start between Austria and Jordan, who makes its World Cup debut. Tomorrow the games are in groups K and L, and after tomorrow all 48 teams will have played once. With this World Soccer Update, John Stasiak, Westwood One Sports.
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29: Today, partly sunny with a high around 85. Tonight, mostly cloudy with a low near 65. Tomorrow, mostly sunny with some possible wind gusts and a high around 90. Tomorrow night, partly cloudy with a 20% chance of showers overnight and a low near 75. And for your Thursday, partly sunny with a 70% chance of showers, possibly a thunderstorm, and a high around 90.
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3: Welcome back in. Hour two of the Boomo Bug Show. I'm Harold Bug alongside Brad Beard. Thank you so much for giving us a free ride around the Tennessee Valley. And, baby, what do you say we take a little road trip in the Tennessee Valley?
4: Let's do it.
3: Say hello to Rick Rohn. He's the chapter president of the Jackson County, Alabama chapter of the University of Alabama National Alumni Association. Rick, long time. Welcome in. Have you been, and
32: absolutely.
3: How are you?
32: Well, hey, busy as ever. I mean, things are happening in Jackson County.
4: Yes.
32: I don't know if y'all heard, but we just had a huge announcement yesterday that Google is expanding at the tune of $1.5 billion. So things are happening up here.
3: Rick, tell me, you sold in the land on that, or did somebody finally get richer than Shannon Terry over in Jackson County, the founder of Rivals, On3.com, you name it?
32: I don't know if that happened or not, but
3: it's a lot of money.
32: A lot of money. So there's some good things happening over here, and a big event Monday night.
3: That's what I want to talk about, Rick. First of all, congratulations on that. When you get something like that, that means jobs, and that's always good for everybody, the tax base, et cetera, the schools, you name it. Rick, let's talk about your event. Where do you start in breaking it down? Because, yes, it's, to me, one of the most beautiful golf courses on the Tennessee River, and if you've ever been there, you don't think you could argue with me. But let's talk about your event a little bit.
32: Well, I tell you, it's exciting that we're having Coach Kalen DeBoer come to our barbecue Monday night. I don't know how we could get any bigger than that. In fact, the last three of this year, we got Coach DeBoer. Last year, we had Greg McElroy. The year before last, we had Nate Oates. So I think I need to retire because I don't think I can top those 3 years.
3: Hang on, let me Google that and see if anybody's ever topped that. Okay, Rick.
1: Listen.
32: Yeah, we got an exciting event. We've already sold almost 450 tickets, and it's all about raising money for scholarships for Jackson County students to go to the University of Alabama. That's what it's all about. That's the only reason we do this. And we have a lot of great volunteers that help us each year, and it's always a great event.
1: Rick, I was going to ask you about that. I've been to about five of these, and that Huntsville contingent, we're coming over again on Monday. I know last year or 2 years ago, it was $62,000 to graduating seniors. Talk about the scholarship fund. You have one of the best. This is one of the most active chapters for Alabama as far as the Alumni Association, and you're exactly right. It's an incredible amount of money you've raised for scholarships over the years.
32: Absolutely. We have 19 endowed scholarships, but we've got six right now that we're endowing. So we're going to have 25 scholarships after we get six endowed.
1: Yep.
32: And we are one of the top chapters in the state. This year, about 2 months ago, we had our scholarship reception. We gave out $92,000 in scholarships to Jackson County students. In fact, it's exciting now. A lot of times scholarships only go to incoming freshmen, but we've built up so many scholarships now that we give scholarships to incoming freshmen, and then if you return as a sophomore, a junior, or a senior, you're going to get a scholarship from the Jackson County Bama Club, because those expenses don't end after that freshman year, that's for sure.
3: Ask any mom and daddy out there, I guarantee you, Rick. Talk to us. I'm sure speaking to mamas and daddies, just saying, okay, that sounds good, but this first time I'm hearing it, how do you get into the loop to kind of get in the running for one of those coveted scholarships?
32: The number one way is an incoming freshman, and of course the returning sophomore, juniors, and seniors have a Bama account at the University of Alabama. So you go into your Bama account and you register and apply for scholarships through that, and that automatically the university sends those names to us, and that's who we give the scholarships to. So all they have to do is go into their Bama account and make sure that they apply, and it's a done deal, and then we can give them scholarships every spring.
1: Let me ask you about your fundraising for this. Obviously, you're selling tickets. You've sold close to 450 now. You've had a silent auction in the past, a live auction, and your auctioneer's been a hoot nearly every year. And also, you do your golf tournament, which was held May 15th, of course, at Goose Pond. Talk about how you make money for the scholarships.
32: Absolutely. We have two major events every year. One of them is the golf tournament. Generally, it's the second Friday in May. This year, we made it the third Friday because they were punching the greens. And we had about 20 teams, and so we have registration fees. But the biggest way we make money on our golf tournament is through hole sponsors and sponsorships. We had a big presenting sponsor, ServPro of Jackson and DeKalb County. And then we had almost 55 hole sponsors for that tournament. So that the hole sponsors is just pure profit. We pay for our meals and for the renting the course from the registration fees. And then the hole sponsors and the sponsorships is where we make our money on the golf tournament. So we were able to raise several thousand dollars for that. And then, of course, our Roll Tide Barbecue. That's the biggest event of the year. I've been doing it for many, many years. In the last few years, we've been hot on our speakers because – The turnout is determined strictly on who that speaker is going to be. If you can get a big-time speaker, you're going to bring in a lot of people. I think for Coach Nate Oates, we had 560 people. We had to get special permission from the fire department to put that many people in the building, and we'll probably come close to that again this year. Then we also, like you said, we have an auction.
1: Right.
32: Jerry Jeffrey is going to be our auctioneer again this year, and you're right. He's a hoot.
1: He
32: makes a lot of fun. And then we've got a girl coming this year that's she took over her mother's frame shop, and even though she's an Auburn fan, she had tons and tons of Alabama prints from years back, and she's going to be set up selling those prints. So we're excited. We'll get a portion of that. And then, of course, we'll have a little raffle at the end where we'll split the pot and let some people somebody win some money, and then we'll keep the rest of it for scholarships. And then, of course, I have to encourage people, buy an Alabama tag. Anybody can buy an Alabama tag. Anybody can join the University of Alabama National Alumni Association. You don't have to be a graduate. Anybody can join, but the tags, that's where all the proceeds from the tags go to scholarships to students to attend the university. So everybody, all these Alabama fans should have an Alabama tag on their vehicle.
3: You might want to send that Auburn fan one, too, while she's at it. She tells her she get a tax deduction out of it, Rick. So
32: absolutely. Absolutely. But then also, along with, by the way, Coach DeBoer is coming, also the new president of the university, Dr. Peter Mueller, is coming.
3: Mm-hmm.
32: So Dr. Mueller is going to be here. They're going to be flying into Scottsboro Airport, and we're going to pick them up at the airport and give him a police escort down to the Civic Center, and he's coming in at 5 o'clock, an hour before the program actually starts, to do like Coach Nate Oates did and sign autographs and take pictures with everybody. So we encourage everybody to come early, and we're going to start serving at 5 o'clock. That way we can get everybody served through the line, and we'll start the program at 6, and it'll be a great night.
3: Not only that, it's a good time of the year because people are starting to heat up. They got through some of the holidays. Still got the 4th to come up. But after that, football season, it's a good time for these coaches to come up and relate one-on-one to these guys. And, Rick, I know you're in Scottsboro, but obviously the lion's share is going to come out neck of the woods. But I'm assuming folks in the shows that it's not that long a drive over in the Athens area, Decatur, even over into Madison, Huntsville. Talk to us about just the doors are open, I would assume, for anybody. You don't have to be from Scottsboro to come to this event.
32: Absolutely. We welcome everybody. Heck, we even have some Auburn fans come to it, and I tell them all the time, hey, we'll take your money and give it to Alabama Scholarship.
1: There you go.
32: But it is open
3: NIL,
32: to anybody.
3: Come on, man.
32: That's right. But we do invite anybody from the Shoals, Athens, Decatur, Huntsville, anybody that would like to drive over. Like you said, Brett, there's always that contingent that comes every year from Huntsville, and we appreciate that. In fact, I saw Greg Patterson last Friday at our high school golf tournament, and he said he's coming again. And then we have a group that comes from Cullman, the Cullman ladies. They come every year. So, yeah, we welcome anybody that would like to come over because it supports a great cause to send students to the university.
1: I'll tell you one thing. Dr. Mueller is really quite a president. They actually did a slick clip on him literally walking to the top of Denny Chimes. He's done a lot of great PR stuff, and he seems to be a tremendous president. By the way, I'm going to bet Greg Patterson about who is the first person in the audience to stand up and ask Kalen DeBoer, are you going to run the dadgum ball this year?
32: Oh, that's quite a challenge right there now.
1: Listen, tell us again.
32: I love it.
1: I know you still got a few tickets left. Give us the who, what, when, and where, and where can we get online to purchase some tickets?
32: Absolutely. If everyone, anyone that would like a ticket, they can call me. Everybody and their brother's got my cell phone number. It's 256-628-1212, and I'll hold some tickets for you. You can just pay us at the door. We'll have them waiting on you. You can go to my email address. It's rick@mountainlakeschamber.com, rick@mountainlakeschamber.com, and let me know, give me a name and how many tickets you need, and I'll put them in an envelope and have them waiting at the door also. So we'll try to make it as easy as possible, and you can order some tickets.
3: Yeah, that's great, Rick. It's good to catch up with you. Thank you so much. Let's hope we can get you some good weather for that event as well, okay?
32: That's what we're hoping, and thank y'all. Y'all are wonderful to help us promote this great event, and we appreciate that, helping us get the word out, because it's certainly for a great cause when we can help these students. We hand out these scholarships, and it's unreal to see some of those parents coming up there, literally tears running down their cheeks because they're saying that there's no way that their kid could go to the university without this help. So we appreciate y'all's help promoting that.
3: You're more than welcome. Glad to do it. Invest in the future. Rick, thanks so much.
32: Absolutely.
3: Rick Rotenhook with us.
1: Thank you, Rick.
3: He's the chapter president of the Jackson County, Alabama chapter of the University of Alabama National Alumni Association. Coming up all over the SEC with Joe Cox on deck. Stay with us.
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3: Welcome back in. Update World Series Losers Bracket. Troy, West Virginia, right now it is in the top of the first. Troy, by the way, the home team. West Virginia is threatening. Got runners on the corners, first and third. There are two outs, so there you have it. Again, no score as they get underway. Now it's runners at second, third. It just stole second base, so scoring position for the Mountaineers there. Got a feeling our next guest got an eye on that and everything else when it comes to the SEC. Joe Cox, fine columnist, Saturday Down South. His book is called The Fine Team Man. Joe Cox, welcome in. How are you?
0: Doing well. Can't complain, gentlemen. Hope everything's going well down there.
3: Well, they were until they went to Omaha as far as Alabama baseball, Joe. It's one thing to lose, and it's all about perspective on this. Alabama's come a long way since the dark days of Bohannon, the scandal there. They go to the World Series. But you can't ignore the fact that the fact that they lost back-to-back games, the worst margin of defeat back-to-back since 1957 for a team out there. You can either take that side of the fence, or you can say, look how far Alabama's come from its dark days just a couple of years ago. Your take on this Alabama team?
0: I'm definitely in the camp that says, look how far they've come. Yeah. And, yeah, I know it's disappointing to take some ugly losses, and they did, but you know, how many teams would give their eye teeth to be there to take the ugly losses, including one in state that I think we thought might have a better chance. But, yeah, I did not foresee Troy carrying the banner last for the state. But, you know, that's why they play the games. And, yeah, for the Tide, it's a really successful season, and things are looking bright in the future there. But, yeah, you got to kind of salve your wounds and look forward to next year, I guess.
1: I remember asking you about 3 weeks ago about Oklahoma being a surprise team. They lost three out of the last four series. They were not playing well. Alabama beat them in early April. Of course, again, both those teams improved dramatically. But ask Georgia how good Oklahoma is now. That was the first loss. Let me see. Lost for the first time in 10 games. Georgia had won 20 of their previous 21 games.
3: Wow.
1: They're 52-13. Oklahoma jumped on them last night and had to hold the dogs off. Jackson Willits, Brendan Brock played very well. Mercurius did a tremendous job of pitching. Joe Cox, Oklahoma's taking control of bracket two.
0: Yeah, they really have. And the thing that stood out to me in that game, I mean, getting ahead was a big advantage. But at the same time, holding Georgia to three is surprising. Ugh. Holding Georgia to three single-run innings might be even more surprising. And that, yep, I think, was kind of the hidden key there. Georgia just was not one of those teams that put together one run and got stopped. They put up big, crooked numbers. And you got to tip your hat to that Oklahoma pitching staff. You know, holding them to three obviously is a big deal. But, again, making them do it drop by drop, even when they did score, that's just not the way the Bulldogs have played this year. And, yeah, the Sooners are sitting pretty, and they get to await whoever survives out of round two of Georgia, Texas.
3: SEC loving coming into the number of teams thanks to the, quote, expansion, the aforementioned Sooners from Oklahoma. What about the other team, Texas? They've known back in the day for making this trip on a regular basis. They had a guy by the name of Roger Clemens back in the day. They've had some good runs up at Omaha from Austin. Your thoughts about Texas now that they've got a new life?
0: You know, I thought Texas might take Georgia down in the first game because of Dylan Volantis on the mound. But Georgia did a fine job with him and then benefited from some surprisingly bad defense from Texas. But certainly the Longhorns are capable of ending this amazing run for Georgia. But, you know, I picked the Dogs to make it to the finals, and I'm going to stand by my pick. But Texas, you know, it's a tougher matchup than Georgia thought they would be facing today. I'll put it that way.
1: Let me ask you about Troy. They have received, obviously, a lot of attention. One of the Cinderellas in the tournament, they beat Ole Miss. Ole Miss looked like, Joe, the other day, they were going to take that game and run away with it. I think got out 5-2 or 6-2. And their pitcher, their top pitcher, had a balk. And that seemed to rattle him. And they were never the same after that. Yeah, Elliott. And Troy came back. Janicki has been really good. Boroff is quite a story. And, of course, they've got a rematch with West Virginia, as Harold mentioned. Joey, your thoughts on the Troy Trojans?
0: You know, got to be impressed, one, that they even managed to make it here, but two, yeah, that they're taking advantage of their moment in the spotlight and getting some big hitting. I'd imagine that's going to be key today.
1: Yep.
0: This West Virginia team, you know, I've heard the update from Harold is my last knowledge, but they're certainly capable of putting together a lot of runs themselves, and this feels like it could be a lot like that Ole Miss game in terms of a big number versus a big number, and, you know, the Trojans just might be the ones left standing at the end.
3: You're such a nice guy, Joe. I'm going to give you that update right now. It's still scoreless. Troy worked their way out of a jam. They had two on, two out, and they worked their way out of it scoreless. The Trojans now batting in their half of the first inning. They got a 1-2 count, nobody out, so we'll see how that goes. One thing that's been noticeable about showing the difference between the sport of baseball and college and football. Number one, you'll never see Troy, I don't think, in the Final Four of the college football playoffs, or the Final Eight, whatever. The other thing is, you see a lot of young guns in baseball. You look at the freshman pitcher there at Oklahoma, it's amazing how in baseball, if you are a good coach with an eye for talent, basically how you can go out and, if you will, steal one as opposed to going to the transfer portal. Baseball's a different bird. Your thoughts just about how these freshmen in this day and time seem to both see so mature and ready to compete even on this big stage?
0: Yeah, it has been kind of an uptick for baseball in that it was a sport where it seemed like you usually had to kind of bide your time and pay your dues, mm-hmm. and even the talented freshmen were going to be mostly on the bench and, you know, might see some action against some of those weaker teams you play early in the schedule or the midweek games. But, yeah, I think the transfer portal is kind of an equalizer here. It's a way of saying, you know, that's one route you can go, but the other route you can go is get these young guys out there a little quicker, give them a shot a little sooner, and, you know, they're taking advantage of it. Some of them, I'm afraid, will take advantage of it and then make a big transfer portal jump to a paycheck somewhere else, but that'll just clear the room for more freshmen, I guess.
1: We talked about rematches with West Virginia and Troy. Got another one tonight, Joe. Georgia and Texas. Georgia's power, they are never, again, it just seems like they're one bat away from tying or taking the lead. But believe me, this is not Schlossnagel's first rodeo. Quite a game tonight, Joe, in the elimination bracket. Who is going home after tonight?
0: Well, I'm going to stick with Georgia to win. But I will say, particularly after that Oklahoma game, they really need to get some runs up early. They need to not play from behind for a second game in a row because Texas is perfectly capable of beating them. And if you get Texas a couple-run edge, their pitching staff could make it hold up. So I'm picking Georgia, but it's going to be a battle. And, boy, if you're a Georgia fan, watch those first couple innings. Say, let's put up two or three or four runs early, and then you can breathe a little bit.
1: Joe, before we let you go, speaking of breathing, I think every college football fan in America is breathing easier today now that this Brendan Sorsby debacle is behind us. Again, the Big 12 took the bull by the horns and more or less forced Texas Tech. He is now going to the NFL supplemental draft. But, Joe, has there ever been a topic that more people wanted to see go away than this one?
0: No, I don't think so. I admit, when I heard that news, I thought, well, boy, that makes everything so much more convenient. The Big 12 certainly liked it. I would say probably the SEC and Big 10 in their heart of hearts like it because we can kind of continue business as usual, and that was a potential threat to the whole hierarchy of the sport that now is just kind of swept under the rug and you know, hopefully that young man can turn his life around and make something positive out of this. But it really could have been, you know, the straw that broke the camel's back on our current configuration of college sports. And now it's not.
1: Absolutely. Listen, great stuff. Tell us where we can find Joe Cox, Adam Spencer, and a whole bunch of other folks online to get the absolute latest in football, baseball, and basketball.
0: We'll be keeping up with it Saturday down south. As soon as that finals matchup is set, I'm going to write a column and say, here's who's going to win. And, you know, hopefully somebody from the SEC will hold up their end of the bargain and take care of business. But we will see how it comes down.
3: We appreciate you taking some time out for us. We'll let you get back to Troy and West Virginia. World Series happening even as we speak. Joe, listen, man, thank you so much. Have a great week, okay?
0: All right. You guys take care.
1: Thank you, bud.
3: Joe Cox, Saturday Down South. Coming up, Matt Mershiel from the Big O on deck. Stay with us.
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33: The United States is preparing for its second matchup in the World Cup. They will play on Friday afternoon in Seattle when the U.S. takes on Australia. Both teams opened the World Cup with a victory. In the College World Series yesterday, Alabama was knocked out as the Crimson Tide fell to Texas 14-2. Today, there are two elimination contests. Troy will play West Virginia this afternoon, and Georgia meets Texas tonight. The Bulldogs yesterday beaten by Oklahoma 4-3. The Atlanta Braves are back at home tonight at Truist Park when they take on the Giants. The Braves are 46-25. Grant Holmes will start for Atlanta. He is 4-2 with an ERA just above 4. 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
3: Welcome back here. What do you say? We head on down to the heart of the Sunshine State, a place called Orlando, and say hello to Matt Michelle. He's a college insider with the Orlando Sentinel, and his podcast is Gridiron 365. Matt Michelle, welcome in. How are you?
6: I'm doing well. How are you guys doing?
3: Hey, bud. Man, we're doing all right. Maybe in June, man. Who says you can't sack a quarterback in June? What about the news out of Lubbock, Texas today?
6: Sorry about that. You guys still there?
1: Yeah, we're here.
3: Yeah, we're still here. We're absolutely. We thought we'd got an injunction with you there, Matt. your reaction to the news out of Texas Tech country today.
6: Yeah, you know, I think it's interesting. You know, there was really only going to be one way that this situation was going to wind up, and it was going to come down to whether or not Brendan Sorsby really wanted to continue with this process and go and play and have basically, you know, a legal system kind of hanging over his head, legal, you know, trial hanging over his head, or, you know, there was going to come down to the fact where he was going to say, I'm done with this, and I'm going to go, you know, try to get into the NFL. And so I think once yesterday happened, once the Big 12 filed its federal lawsuit, you know, and really kind of stepped up and said, said, you know, this is what we're doing. I think that kind of made everything just kind of moot at this point. You know, I think Texas Tech then sat down with Sorsby, and Sorsby realized, listen, this isn't going to happen. If I don't want to cause Texas Tech any problems, this is the point where maybe they would, you know, have to, you know, vacate wins, you know, maybe have to give some sort of punishment if he was there. And I think he made the right choice by saying, listen, I'm going to go off to the supplemental draft and we'll move on from this. So it seemed like, you know, a lot of build up to this point, but I think in the end it was actually what probably was the best move that probably could happen for all parties.
3: Man, I don't know the answer to this question. Maybe you don't either, but I think a lot of folks are wondering. From our understanding, he had like a $4 million NIL package there at Texas Tech. What happens to that part of the game?
6: Well, you know, Cody Campbell said yesterday, you know, I think after the you know, Sorsby kind of announced he wasn't going to, you know, push this, that they would honor that NIL deal. You know, they would still give him the money. And so, you know, I mean, again, that's entirely up to Texas Tech. If Texas Tech really wanted to, they probably could have said no. You know, because of all the situation, because of the gambling and the admitting to gambling, that kind of violates whatever contract maybe they have. Maybe there's some sort of morality clause. I'm not sure. You know, how some of these schools work with that. And, you know, they're willing to honor it. You know, when you have Texas Tech money, it's easy to happen. Part of that could also be that maybe that was part of the deal. Maybe Brendan Sorsby sat down and they said, listen, if you're going to do this, let's go ahead and we'll give you the money and we'll, you know, make sure that you're taken care of. So it's going to be very interesting because it's not a guarantee that Sorsby is going to get picked by an NFL team.
1: That's right.
6: It's there are going to be a lot of teams that are going to still have the same issues that college game has. They're going to look at this and say, do we really want to bring aboard a quarterback who, for this most part, isn't going to start at all or see much action this year, who's going to be a developmental guy, and we're going to have to sit there and babysit and make sure this guy isn't out there gambling, you know, and betting on NFL games, you know, and have to deal with all that. So I think the bigger issue on all this front is going to come back to the Big 12 and how do they kind of move on from this? Because you've got one member that's clearly not liked by the other 15 members, and you've got and that one member basically is probably the most powerful member of the conference in the terms of money and you know, really is going to be one of those deals of is that going to really bring this league together? Can Brett Yormark get this league to get back together after everything's gone on?
1: I think that,
3: two things on that, Matt. Number one, what's happened down the road is somebody else signs a big deal, they get in trouble, they cash out, you know, they can't lose. And then the other thing, the name I have not heard mentioned during this whole ordeal is Ryan Leaf. I mean, Sorsby's not exactly the rookie when it comes to this game. Remember Ryan Leaf from Washington State?
6: Yeah, I mean, I don't know. I mean, at this point, you know, when it comes down to, you know, if someone else would this happen down the road, I think obviously that's got to be addressed. This is kind of one of the reasons why we're in the middle of you know, trying to get the government to step in and do the Protect College Sports Act, you know, and trying to get that passed, you know, because they want to try to avoid this. I think Sorsby's situation is kind of unique. He was the starting quarterback at Texas Tech. He was going to be the starting quarterback at Texas Tech.
3: Yeah.
6: There is no way that wasn't going to happen.
3: No.
6: I think, you know, if someone else comes about and this happens, and let's say you're a backup running back, or you're the third-string offensive lineman, I don't think a lot of schools are going to honor that agreement. I think a lot of schools wouldn't pay the money. I think they would make sure that you know, they'd say, this is not going to happen, and you move on. And you know, again, you saw how Texas Tech really came forward and wanted to support this. Whether that was good or bad in a lot of people's eyes, it was a PR nightmare in a lot of ways for what's happened. So I think, you know, moving forward, it's how do you make the sport better? I mean, how can you avoid this kind of situation in the long run? You really can't at this point. You know, again, there are going to be some people who are going to, this is the blueprint to how to gamble, and if you get caught, how to find a way to get out of it. But, you know, I think you also saw how difficult it was going to be. And if you really want to get into that situation, you know, do you really want to get to a point where you want to go the legality route, you know, and have a lawsuit or anything? I think it's going to be a lot tougher than that. And I think Brett Yormark was able to say, and the rest of the Big 12, we're not messing around. This is what we're going to do.
1: Man, that's what I was going to say. The Big 12 filed a federal complaint at 1 a.m. Monday morning, and they basically called Texas Tech's bluff on this, and they had three. I'm not going to go through the legalese. Ross Dellinger of Yahoo had a really good article about how this came about. But Texas Tech read the complaint, and one of the big deals, one of the main three points, was called a Commerce Clause, which prevents state governments from enacting laws that impact competition across a variety of states. This goes back to Ken Paxton, the Texas Attorney General. But that's in essence what Brett Yormark and the Big 12 did. They called Texas Tech a bluff, and Texas Tech bowed down. And again, I'm sure his family of Sorsby said, well, our next route now was to go to the NFL supplemental draft. But, yeah, kudos again to the Big 12 and Brett Yormark for calling their bluff.
6: Well, I will say the interesting thing about just my understanding is this wouldn't have probably happened if Texas, you know, Attorney General Ken Paxton doesn't get involved in this.
1: That's exactly correct.
6: If he doesn't threaten the Big 12, and that's the key, threaten them with lawsuit litigation, that opens the door now for the Big 12 to file their lawsuit and say, okay, so you as a state are doing that. We're not going to take that. We're going to go to the federal government. And that goes back to something I was talking to someone earlier today about, this idea of, like, it's great when state politicians want to get their name out there in the press and want to do something and make some bold statement until they realize that this blew up in their face. Because I'm Texas Tech, I'm looking at the guy going, man, that really kind of put us in a bad spot. Because once they did that, there was nothing else that could have happened. You know what I mean? Once they get to that federal level, it's gone. And so I think that was an interesting thing about that. And you saw, again, as you mentioned, a lot of the other attorney generals from some of the other states, Oklahoma, Nebraska, coming out saying, we're going to support this. You know, we're going to support the Big 12, and we're going to do that. All of a sudden, you realize, okay, this isn't going to work. We got to figure out a way to make this happen. And I just, like you said, I don't think there was much that they could have done, that Sorsby and his family could have done. And at some point, do you really want to be the person that just, you know, creates this strife and divide in the conference? And I think eventually he just decided it wasn't worth it.
3: Especially if they give you $4 million to walk away. That's not a bad consolation prize either. Matt Mershiel hooking it with us. The Orlando Sentinel, that's in the state of Florida. Matt, the University of Florida, looks like they're going to be doing the Hollywood thing, doing a facelift to the tune to Ben Hill Griffin Stadium of $1.45 billion. That's with a B. Matt, could Florida have done this without Matt Michelle's contributions?
6: Matt Michelle can give no money to Florida, believe me. I'm not an alumni. I have no, listen.
3: I can't afford to be an alumni there. Can you?
6: I don't even give money to my school in Ball State up in Indiana. So what does that tell you? So, listen, I think that this was another situation where, a lot of schools are spending a lot of money to upgrade their facilities. And I know right now the discussion is all about, revenue sharing and NIL and paying for the players and getting them. But I think a lot of schools realize, listen, we've still got to find ways to continue to make

0: Florida. And having been to the Swamp many, many times, you know, it is a facility that is woefully lacking in things. Mm-hmm. It needs to be upgraded. And I think, you know, and rather than just tearing it down and building a modern type stadium, which when you say the figure $1.49 billion, you think, okay, well, that you could do that. But I think it's just going to be one of those deals where you just continue to upgrade and upgrade and make it as more comfortable as possible. And that, to me, is where I think you're going to see a lot of you know, Power 5 or Power 4 schools really try to work on is upgrading facilities and making sure they can use those for events like that.
1: But, Matt, how do they look the average? I'm not talking about the guys who have more money in the crack of their couch than most people are making a lifetime. How do they look at Joe Sixpack with three kids at home and ask them for more money when they're spending this kind of money? We get the investment. We get that. But let's face it, you're also asking us to keep pouring money out of our coffers into your pocket while you're spending money to the tune of billions.
0: It's what every college athletic administrator has told me they're dealing with right now. I mean, it's hard. You could say that right now and say, well, it's Joe Sixpack. How can you ask me for more money?
1: Right.
0: But it's not just Joe Sixpack. It's boosters. Boosters get there's a little bit of being what do they call it? Fatigue. Booster fatigue, where you're asked three times a year, please give, please give, please give.
1: Till it hurts.
0: You go, I've given. Yeah. And you said I've given what I'm supposed to be giving you, and then you move away. I mean, not every school has a Cody Campbell. I mean, they ever have someone who can write a check, you know, and just be like, here you go. I mean, there are a lot of schools that have to fight that, and so the challenge is, you know, is you have to find a way to offer things that maybe that person, like a family of three or family of four, maybe would make the experience, you know, something that's unique. And, you know, I know a lot of schools are they're working on, you know, with how they're doing packages, you know, some sort of, you can buy a couple game tickets for a couple of games and you get a discount on another game. And maybe they do things with, you know, when it comes to concessions, or they do things where they offer fans more opportunity to see, you know, to get into seats and meet the team and meet players. I mean, it's a difficult challenge right now because you're asking people for money, and when the economy's tight, people don't have that kind of money. And now, especially with TV, where you can watch a game at home, and I've heard this from a lot of people when I speak in public, they could sit at home on their couch, watch a football game, and get the basic same experience and get good eyesight and see the game and do everything and not have to worry about parking and fighting your way in and doing that. So it's been a challenge that, you know, ADs have fought for a long time, but, you know, you can't just stay stagnant in one thing. You can't just sit back and say, okay, we're not going to do any upgrades because we're afraid to raise ticket prices. They're going to raise ticket prices no matter what. And you just have to find a way to make sure you don't hit that tipping point where you lose the fans and eventually you find yourself trying to cater to corporate America.
2: Matt, just to close on the Sorsby situation, another big picture question, and I've seen a lot of people ask this in the last 24 hours. FanDuel and DraftKings provide a lot of ad revenue for sports. In particularly for the NFL, college, you know, it's get going more and more into college. And I know they do it for TV stations, radio stations, et cetera. I'm going to be curious to see where this goes now, because there are a lot of journalists saying the hypocrisy, again, the addiction of Sorsby, and he is, I'm glad he's reached out to get some help, but I'm going to be curious to see how this coming season in college football in the NFL, how they handle some of the ads for the gambling organizations. And I'm not saying these guys are bad, but it's going to be interesting, Matt, to see how this is handled moving forward.
0: Yeah, you know, I would hope that there'd be some good thought going in that. Unfortunately, I don't think there probably will be. Mm-hmm. I'm assuming that there's a lot, there's, like you mentioned, there's a lot of money going into advertising by these, you know, and the hypocrisy to me is, you know, you watch all these talking head shows, you know, where people debate these topics, and they're on ESPN or Fox or whatever. And like you said, they're sponsored by a sports betting site. And it's really difficult to sit there and talk about how gambling is horrible and it ruins people's lives. And then you go to commercial and it's an ad for, you know, for a sports bet site. So I would like to believe that maybe some of these networks would sit down and have conversations about it. But when it comes down to it, it's all about money. And they're gonna be told this is what's going to happen. ESPN, you know, if you guys remember, really kind of fought that for a long time about really going out and putting up, you know, point spreads

0: stuff, and then they just kind of fully embraced it. They have a guy basically who's on site, you know, on game day that basically talks about the over and the unders and all that stuff, and they talk about that. So I would hope they would have a bigger conversation about that, you know, because I think it is tough. I mean, there's, I think one of the things that's fast hurting our young you know, people is the fact that there are a lot of sports gambling out there, and it's become an addiction, and people are still trying to deal with that. So you would hope you'd be better about it, but I think that train has left the station. I mean, I think, honestly, you mentioned the NFL's really embraced it. The NBA's embraced it. I think college football is trying to kind of, you know, make sure that it helps, you know, keep that they do a good job of making sure athletes don't have these issues. But Sorsby has basically proven to us that it exists and there's ways to get around it. And I know talking to schools, they say, well, we're, you know, we're working to make sure none of this is you know, there's no way that we can figure out and make sure that there's nobody doing this on our campuses. It's hard to do. I mean, in the Sorsby case, he had friends and family making bets for him, you know, and, you know, when, and there's no way a school can monitor that. So it's going to be really difficult to see how they can kind of, if they can find a way to kind of really limit the that kind of situation, I think it'd be better. But I would hope there'd be more discussion. But I just feel like once this has kind of died down in the next month or so, it'll probably just kind of fade to the background again.
1: Yeah, and of course, betting has changed from decades ago to where you called your local bookie. Now all you need is a smartphone, and you make 100 bets, 100 prop bets about games, but, you know, sitting there watching the game, and you're right, unfortunately, becomes an addiction for some. Hey, go ahead.
0: Well, and you mentioned bookies. I mean, I was talking to someone about this. I mean, you know, I'm a generation. I remember that. I remember,
1: absolutely.
0: You know, if someone didn't pay their money, someone came to your door and told you, you know, it's just, they were going to make you pay your money, and you were worried about that. So that doesn't happen nowadays, but, you know, I mean, it's so much so. So, I mean, that's the challenge of how everything has changed, and it's so much easier for gambling to take place.
1: Man, I remember when my brother and I were young, we'd go get a haircut in this particular business, and the phone just rang constantly, and I'm thinking, now, are they coming over here? Are they that popular to cut somebody's hair? I found out a little bit later, they were bookies. They're getting all these calls.
2: They're hippies.
1: They're getting all these calls. I need 10 on Alabama Saturday, and we figured it out. We figured it out a little bit later, but, yeah, they've come a long way from then.
0: Yeah, for sure. No one's coming to your door to knock on and threaten you to make sure you pay.
1: Yeah. Always enjoy it, buddy. Where can we get online and get your good stuff?
0: You can go to OrlandoSentinel.com and check out the latest, or you can follow me on social media at OS Matt Marshall.
2: Matthew, Ben Warren, next time you go see Floyd in Mayberry, be careful who you talk to, okay?
0: All right. Thanks a lot, man.
1: Thank you, bud.
2: Matt Marshall hooking it with us. Nothing like gambling in the barbershop.
1: Absolutely.
2: Jasper, Alabama. Omaha, Nebraska update. Troy, West Virginia, third inning, no score. West Virginia runner at second, one out, 2-2 count. So no score there. Texas, Georgia tonight. And the Braves with a giant game of their own tonight, BB.
1: Yeah, they've got the Giants. Tony Vitello coming back to his former neck of the woods in Knoxville. Braves got to get some folks healthy. I think Drake Baldwin comes back tonight. Grant Holmes on the mound tonight. You can hear the game on 93.9 The Score.
2: How good is Baldwin? He's coming back tonight. By the way, he's been missing since May 18th, and he's still the leading National League vote getter at catcher. So Drake Baldwin already with a good season. Good to see him back behind the plate tonight. And you can catch it again right here on 93.9 The Score. It's going to take care of business for now. On behalf of BB, Greg, James, Blair, the entire crew here, Harold Buck, thank you so much for your time today. Let's do it again tomorrow, noon to 2, for the Boom Old Buck Show, back here on Sports Radio, 93.9 The Score.
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0: And just like that, it's over. Over and gone with the wind. Who are we talking about? We're talking about the story of this month, Brendan Sorsby. He is no longer playing football at Texas Tech. That's assuming he ever was in the first place. After a day of legal jiu-jitsu, what's called a devastating legal complaint, written by a BYU law graduate for a Dallas firm, may have ended Brendan Sorsby's career. It continues, according to Matt Hayes, it tore college football apart. I don't know, it didn't really tear me apart. Meanwhile, Sorsby is the NFL's problems, and everybody's now forgetting college football, going, where does he fit in? All the statements that you can buy at the dollar store, including one from Brendan Sorsby, thanking everyone. Curtie Campbell, perhaps the most bogus statement. 12 paragraphs, 13 mentions of himself, of course. Bottom line, according to Curtie Campbell, is that Texas Tech did absolutely nothing but act with complete integrity through the entire process. One of the biggest piles of crap we've ever been delivered. Sonny Dykes stealing a page from another league, saying, Brett Yormark showed strong leadership. Appreciate his desire to do what's best. I remember another time. Shahan J. Araja joining us right now to encapsulate it all. Shahan, great to see you. Thanks for the time. You live in that area. You spend a lot of time in the Big 12. Put all this into the kind of words that you, I'm sure, are doing right now for one of your articles.
1: Yeah, this has been a roller coaster of a past week. Of course, dating back to Brendan Sorsby getting his eligibility last Monday to it officially ending this Monday as he enters the supplemental draft. And ultimately, I think that Texas Tech was just backed into a corner. This was an attempt, certainly, to try to, one, back their own player, but two, also put themselves in the best position possible heading into 2026. But I think they underestimated what the backlash was going to be, not just nationally, but I think also in their own conference. Reporting from my colleague Brendan Marcello said that 15 of the 16 athletic directors and 15 of the 16 presidents ultimately believe that Brendan Sorsby should not play football at Texas Tech. And like you alluded to, that legal brief filed on Monday by the Big 12 was kind of the final nail in the coffin. So ultimately, this story is over at Texas Tech, but it's one that I think will leave quite a few scars behind.
0: Yeah, and listen, the brief is being praised, and by all means, it probably put an end to this charade. But I'm really curious about something, Shahan. This hill that Curtie Campbell and others at Texas Tech seem to be dying on. What's behind that? As opposed to just walking away quietly, why do they insist on doubling down?
1: Well, and I've been asked a lot of times over the past couple of days, is this worth it for Texas Tech? And even, by the way, when Texas Tech was planning to start Brendan Sorsby, I did not necessarily think it was worth it. But it's a couple things, I think. I think, one, there is a legitimate belief at Texas Tech that they want to be a program that is seen as supporting their players. And frankly, I think that the decision last week came a little bit as a surprise to them as well. I don't necessarily think that they expected to get caught up in all this legal proceeding. The other thing, too, though, is that I think that they did back themselves in the corner from the perspective of saying, we are going to support him no matter what. And I think that especially with some nudging by, like you said, Curtie Campbell, by some people in their athletic department, by some big pocketed boosters, this was a huge part of the story that they wanted to sit back and get their money's worth out of this investment that they made at the quarterback position. This is a Texas Tech team that believes that it can be even better than they were in 2025 if some things break right for them. But ultimately, I don't think that this dragging that they've taken over the past week was worth it by any means.
0: Shahan, help us understand Curtie Campbell. And I ask you that because not only do you know him, you were one of the first reporters to profile him, spend time around him before any of us knew his name or cared to know his name. Knowing him as you do, being around that program, what can you tell us about the rationale and the reasoning of the damage that he has incurred? And even with the statement today or last night, he could have walked away, but instead he just seems to be making it worse for himself.
1: No, I think that's absolutely correct. And it's funny, right? It's like you said, I met him really more than a year ago at this point. And the funny thing about Cody Campbell is that when you talk to him privately, like, he's kind of a quieter guy. He's a former offensive lineman, but of course, he is somebody who's understood, like, in this moment, I need to get my message out and I need to make my message heard. And I think that he legitimately is, to an extent, caught between two realities of himself. One is, of course, his desire to be sort of this figure that, quote unquote, saves college football. And two, this person who obviously played such a big role in bringing Texas Tech to prominence. You know, I think he believes that he's squaring these two things together. But ultimately, I mean, I think it was striking in that statement that he put out yesterday. Like you said, I think that it was 14 references to himself in that letter about Brendan Sorsby. You have to go 2/3 of the way through the letter before he finally says, look, Brendan Sorsby's not going to be a part of our program in 2026. And look, this is something that we had heard at Texas Tech before, right? He's been a billionaire for several years at this point, but he was somebody who was causing more trouble for Texas Tech before he was installed on the board than he has as a member of the board. He was somebody who was, you know, to some extent campaigning against the former coaching staff, causing trouble for the athletic director. So he's somebody who likes to make his opinion known. And again, I think that in this moment, he picked the wrong battle to lose.
0: Listen, you know him. I don't know him, but from a distance, he just seems really annoying. You know, now billionaires are not the easiest group of people to get along with. I speak for everyone who knows one or two of them. But in this particular case, couldn't he have found another way out, or do you think that's just in his DNA?
1: Well, I think that it's in the DNA of him, but also I think a lot of people right now, to never admit defeat, right? To never back down, to never say that you're wrong. And again, I think that there's a large portion of this sport right now, even, that is, okay, you know, you might have rules, but who's going to stop me from doing what I want to do, right? And I think that we've seen that in many different avenues. We've seen that on the NIL perspective. We've seen that with previous lawsuits to gain eligibility and go around NCAA rules. We've seen that in many cases with just the generalized neutering of the NCAA and their enforcement processes. So I think that for a lot of these people, they were just like, well, what's one more? But I think that this was, for reasons that are, you know, largely fair, but also I understand some of the frustration. Like, this was the bright red line that people were not willing to cross. And ultimately, every power and force, essentially, in college athletics came together to prevent it from happening.
0: Shahan, you've written about Will Hammond, who is now the quarterback whenever he gets back from injury. What can you tell us about him? And what's the likelihood of Texas Tech returning to the CFP?
1: Yeah, even dating back to last season, I mean, Will Hammond has been regarded as the future of the program, a redshirt sophomore from Hutto, Texas. He was a blue chip recruit, really made his name at the Elite 11 in 2024. And frankly, if he doesn't tear his ACL last October, I don't think that Texas Tech is going big game shopping for one of the top quarterbacks in the transfer portal. I think that there's a really good chance that maybe they bring in some competition, but he's potentially the guy. Well, now he's going to be the guy ahead of schedule. A lot of people would have seen him for the first time when he came off the bench against Utah last year and helped lead them to a 34-10 victory with two touchdowns and more than 160 passing yards. He's a player that they have a lot of confidence and excitement in, but he also did not get to go through a regular offseason. 9 months out from surgery is in late August. He's not expected to be back healthy and ready to go until week 3, the Big 12 opener against Houston. So there are some questions about him, but from a talent perspective, they really don't believe that there's necessarily going to be a huge drop-off.
0: All good. Shahan, thank you. Always appreciate you coming on. Shahan joining us to start the program off about the end of Sorsby in college football. A lot of other things are out there, and we'll talk to Bobby Burton. He covers the University of Texas, the new AD at UK, Jay Batt, and Brooks Austin joining us as well, the film guy.
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7: Today partly sunny with a high around 85. Tonight mostly cloudy with a low near 65. Tomorrow mostly sunny with some possible wind gusts and a high around 90. Tomorrow night partly cloudy with a 20% chance of showers overnight and a low near 75. And for your Thursday, partly sunny with a 70% chance of showers, possibly a thunderstorm, and a high around 90.
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14: 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Today in New Jersey, the action begins in what is considered the group of death this summer as France and Senegal face off to begin the slate of games in Group I. Senegal come in as one of the best teams in Africa against one of the tournament favorites in France, led by Real Madrid superstar Kylian Mbappe, the Golden Boot winner in the 2022 tournament with his 8 goals during France's run to the final. It's also a rematch of one of the biggest upsets in tournament history, going back to 2002 when Senegal knocked off then defending champions France in the opener. France and Senegal kicking off right now in New Jersey. United States star Christian Pulisic was back at training today working on the side as he works back from a left calf injury from the group stage opener. U.S. Soccer has announced his status as day-to-day ahead of the match Friday against Australia. I'm Lucas Panzeca, Westwood One Sports.
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0: back. Let's get to phone calls and some reaction right now. Dr. Retta starts it off.
1: Hello, my Paul. Paul, I know we have spent days on end talking about Texas Tech and Swordsman. I'm glad it has come to an end. And what I would like to share that I see in this, Paul, there are so many everyday occurrences that really bear out biblical principles. And there is a scripture in the Gospels that speak to the blind leading the blind, and they all fall into the ditch. And I really think that that is some of what has happened with this situation, that we were calling for, and I heard you say also, Paul, why is it not that someone will stand up and speak for what's right? So the voice of the people, Paul, I believe, influenced the counsel that Swordsman received that caused him to change his trajectory and leave and go to the NFL. Now, what I clearly see in this, Paul, is that the end, and most of us, if not all of us, agree that the end really doesn't justify the means. And it's refreshing to know, I would think that you would agree, Paul, that it's refreshing to know that even as avid sports, especially football fans, we still want things to be done and orchestrated the right way. Would you not agree, Paul, that that's what all of the outcry has given rise to?
0: Yeah, that's exactly right. And it took something like this to get everyone on the same page. Now, the problem, now that the story has passed, where are we?
1: Well, I hope that we are on that path that I've talked to you about a couple of times, where we are going to do things in such a way that people not only enjoy football, and those of us who are fans and been fans 20, 30 years, we're certainly going to continue to watch it. But now, hopefully, this will let those who do have the power to make changes and to enforce rules and set a path and a trajectory, that they will do so in a right way so that we can not only enjoy football, but we can believe that it's being done in the right way for the young men who play it and for the fans who watch it. Before I go, I certainly want to say to Trey that I'm definitely praying for you and touching, agreeing with those who do understand the power and the access of prayer, and believing God, Trey, to heal you and make you whole. Totally and completely heal you. God bless you, Paul. I love you. Roll Tide.
0: Thank you. Thank you so much, Dr. Retta. Richie is up in New England. Richie, good afternoon.
2: Good afternoon, Paul. Thank you for taking my call. I want you to respond to me after. Sometimes I talk fast and I don't give you a chance to respond, but I do want you to respond. But I'm so thrilled. Because I told you, I'm a college football fanatic. I'm glad that this Swordsman thing is over. It should have ended a month or two ago, and it should have never got this far. But first of all, if he ever played a game this year, I think that would have been a destruction of college football, because every stadium he played in, if he throws an interception or fumbles the ball, then right away there's going to be comments made about that. Texas Tech, you probably hate to talk about the same story over and over again. They should have probably just, I don't know if Indiana did, they should have just taken away a scholarship and let them just move on to the draft and stuff like that. If they take them, fine. If they don't, I mean, you're not putting them in jail. I mean, we all make mistakes and stuff like that. But the thing is, though, if he ever played this year, I think it would have been a disaster for college football, between the portal and the NIL and the profit sharing and these big boosters paying the side. I mean, that's enough. I mean, I think they going to destroy it little by little, and I think this would have been the frosting of the cake. And that's all you really have to say, Paul. I just want to listen to your response, and you're a great guy, and I don't know, you got a lot of patience, I'll tell you, though, because some of the calls you take, that sometimes I get aggravated even watching your show sometimes, because some of these people are just nasty. But, I mean, God bless you, and you're a hell of a nice guy, and I just want to stay on the phone and wait for your response. Thanks, Paul.
0: Richie, thank you. Yeah, I'll make it simple and succinct. Texas Tech is a desperate school. Their billionaire booster is a disgrace to college football, and he has brought shame on that university, and that's the problem. They sold out their soul to a billionaire, and they went through a couple of the worst weeks a school has ever gone through. It will pass like everything else, but where do they go to get their reputation back? Let's continue with more phone calls, and Maurice is up next in Texas.
3: Hello, Paul. Thanks for taking my call.
0: Thank you.
3: Hey, last week I got a chance to speak to you, and I asked you, you know, when is someone going to put their foot down? We as Americans put our foot down in the right thing. You asked me a great question, but the call dropped, and I didn't get a chance to answer you. So now, apparently, we see who has put their foot down. A lot has gone on. The young man, as you just were saying, that it never should even, you know, came to that. So now he's going to go into the NFL draft, and we'll see what goes from there. But at least somebody put their foot down. They shouldn't, you know, they never should even pick him up. They should have just set a standard from the get go, and then we wouldn't have to go through all this. But hopefully, this sets a stage that you know, continues with everything else. What do you think?
0: Yeah, no, I'm glad, Maurice, it happened. And, you know, we act like, the Big 12 should be given a Nobel Prize. I mean, it took them a week to find some courage. They finally did, thanks to a brilliant legal document. And they were able to back out of this without too much pain. They're still the Big 12, though, and they're still stuck with Texas Tech as a member. And that's really their biggest problem. John is in Louisville. John, good afternoon.
4: Hey, good afternoon, Paul. And what a difference a day makes from yesterday morning, right?
0: Indeed.
4: I didn't see all this coming. Hey, I look forward to your interview with the new Kentucky AD. Something up at Michigan State. I mean, they've lost their short-term president and their AD over the last 2 years. I mean, it's a great school. My twin went there, and they had several billionaire boosters. So I'm just wondering what's going on with the school politics. Hopefully you'll learn something in the interview.
0: Yeah, I'm looking forward to it. I think when an AD stays someplace that short of a period of time, you know there's a leadership vacuum. Tom Izzo signaled it yesterday, losing the president. Yep. The president's the key to the deal. And Kentucky is a really good place. You have a president there who's deeply committed to athletics and Eli Capilouto. You've got a pretty good infrastructure. You do have an issue at basketball that Mitch Barnhart left behind, but that would excite a young AD going, I may get to choose the next Kentucky basketball coach.
4: That's probably going to happen. Hey, before I get to Brendan Sorsby, would you agree Bash has some hilarious impressions that he does on callers that get under his skin?
0: Yeah, that's become a new theme of the show. And by the way, I don't mind it. It's difficult for me to critique the callers in real time, but I don't mind anybody else doing it.
4: He does a great job. So, Paul, it seems the residual fallout will continue with the NCAA investigation over three schools, plus Cincinnati knew last year that he had a gambling issue, and then he's got two underage gambling issues in two different states. But on a positive note, the Cincinnati lawsuit will probably be dropped. But so, Paul, does it make sense for him just to run the NFL and get this all behind him rather than later? Your thoughts?
0: Yeah, no, I think he's doing the right thing. And he was walking into a legal quagmire at Texas Tech. And at some point, and John, you've been in big business before, worked in big corporations, they were going to look at this potential damage and liability, and he was not going to be worth it. So his counsel was smart to say, let's get out of here. Let's do it today. This story will go away so quickly, as you and I know. No one's going to care tomorrow or the next day. Right now, the only question about Sorsby is, What does his NFL stock look like, and who will take him? We'll take a short break. We'll get some more reaction from Texas on the Sorsby situation, as well as the University of Texas, from a man who knows more than anyone, Bobby Burton.
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7: 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Or do you live in the home of good baseball? 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
14: 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The Atlanta Braves are back at home tonight at Truist Park when they take on the Giants. The Braves are 46-25. Grant Holmes will start for Atlanta. He is 4-2 with an ERA just above 4. United States is preparing for its second matchup in the World Cup. They will play on Friday afternoon in Seattle when the U.S. takes on Australia. Both teams open the World Cup with a victory. In the College World Series yesterday, Alabama was knocked out as the Crimson Tide fell to Texas 14-2. Today, there are two elimination contests. Troy will play West Virginia this afternoon, and Georgia meets Texas tonight. The Bulldogs yesterday beaten by Oklahoma 4-3. 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

0: Dooley. You were talking about Derek Dooley, and I couldn't help but laugh because I remember it reminded me of when Kirby was giving the speech down there in Florida, and he said, you know, every golfer gets paired with a legendary coach. And he said, no offense, Coach Fulmer, but Derek Dooley was one of the coaches that, you know, got it. Now, I just thought that was funny. Paul, so I hear that I am, like, up for a nominee for the Ring of Honor. Is that right?
1: Yeah, you are one of the finalists. Yes, you are.
0: Well, I will just say this, okay? I've been calling the show for 16 years. I was part of the book, bestseller. I was part of the New Yorker. I was part of Road Time War Eagle, even though you call me Jim. I was part of Road Time War Eagle. I've had battles with all of them, Legend, Jim from Crestwood, Jim from Tuscaloosa, who should be in there, no doubt. Tammy, Shane from Centerpoint. I can go down the list. I've been calling the show for a long time. I have had some pretty good takes. The Tua take, Alabama, the entire fan base came after me on that deal. The other take on Georgia, when Kirby told them we took a vote to throw the SEC title game so we could get a rematch with them and beat them for the national title, which was more important, which we did. I did make that up, by the way, but I thought it was kind of funny. People bid on it. I've been on this. Let me say this. If I am nominated, I saw Squirrel was on there, first of all. Squirrel, if I have to give up my spot for Squirrel, I would do it, okay? Squirrel definitely deserves to be in there. But if I am nominated, get ready for a long speech because I got a lot of people I got to thank.
1: You mean that wasn't it? Jay Batt joins us next.
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14: The senior pastor at Pathway Church out of Mobile has a plan to challenge Pride Month. Pastor Travis Johnson is on the board of directors for the Visit Mobile organization. He recently requested that no taxpayer money be used to fund the promotion of Pride Month or the LGBTQ agenda through banners placed in the downtown area. Pastor Johnson now says the city has a policy of accept banner applications from outside groups, and he wants to create one for the same month of June to recognize National Child Awareness Month, which Johnson describes as a prayer to protect children from gender ideology.
15: I'm calling on the city of Mobile to honor my duly submitted banner application. It was made in good faith through the proper process under the same policy that approved the Pride Month banners. I understand that following my banner, this policy may be ended. That's what I've heard. That's perfect. If that's the case, let it be said that what ended gender indoctrination banners being affixed to our city property was a call to prayer. A pastor submitted a prayer for our children, and the city decided it could no longer allow extremist indoctrination campaigns on public polls. That is not a loss. That is a victory for every family in the city. I will take that outcome every single day of the week.
14: I'll be back with more Alabama stories after this.
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14: 62-year-old Ricky Burkhead of Grant is being charged with possession of child pornography after the Marshall County Sheriff's Office Internet Crimes Against Children Task Force was alerted to the child sex abuse material by the National Center for Missing and Exploited Children. I'm Andrea Tice.
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0: The breaking news from Ross Dellinger, the NFLPA and the NBAPA sent a letter to lawmakers saying they support the Protect College Sports Act. Yeah. So far the SEC and the Big Ten don't. And I got news for Adam Silver and Roger Goodell. They probably carry a little more weight right now in college athletics than you two guys. I'm always suspicious when professionals want to limit college. Why doesn't Roger Goodell do something more for college, like quit playing on Black Friday and quit playing games against the college football playoff? Maybe then we'll talk to you. Squirrel is up next. Good afternoon, Squirrel.
1: Hey, thanks for taking my call. And, you know, not much today as usual with my calls, but I wanted to hold hands and walk down memory lane back to Knoxville in the 70s in a minute. But I feel like I need to address Daryl self-promoting himself for the Ring of Honor Hall of Fame or what. Man, he was throwing out some statistics there that were, you know, that were, I mean, he was doing some serious politicking there right there for a minute. And I don't know, I feel bad since you threw me that bone there at the end, but I just felt like I had to say something about it. But how do you feel about that?
0: Well, listen, Squirrel, I mean, when it comes to self-promotion, our callers have never been shy.
1: Oh, man, we got a lineup, too. We really do, and that's great. And speaking of self-promotion, another classic phone call from your number two leg humper, Chris, from South Carolina today. He tried to come off all philosophical, if you notice, and then it just turned into a mushy word salad, like most of his calls do when he tries to be that way. And to answer your question, yes, people are being very hypocritical, you know, about this whole thing. And that's why you hadn't heard me chirp in too much about it, to be honest with you. But you and Vance were chatting, and Vance said that people don't, back in the day, didn't do a lot of gambling. Did you, back in your time in Knoxville, did you ever hang out at Michael's Cow Palace?
0: I've been there, but I think I went there once with a bunch of people, but I didn't gamble in college, so I've always been at a disadvantage.
1: You've got to admit Knoxville was a big time gambling hub back. I mean, there was illegal gambling back in those days.
0: No, I mean, Squirrel, you know, the good thing for me is I didn't have enough money to gamble.
1: Me either. And thank goodness that I didn't. And I was still just coming out of high school and in high school back in those days, and so I didn't get involved with it, but I was around it and I saw a lot of it. And you know who if you remember the enforcer that hung out there at Michael's Cow Palace if you didn't pay up, did you know John Tate?
0: The boxer? Oh, yeah, sure.
1: Yes, the boxer.
0: Yeah, I knew.
1: He was the guy who would knock on your door when you did.
0: By the way, this guy literally went from a bouncer to the heavyweight champion of the world. I don't know how he did it, but he did it.
1: And then back to a bouncer.
0: Of course.
1: But Big John was the dude who knocked on your door. I never personally got involved, but Oak Ridge is right next door to Knoxville. A lot of my buddies did. Let me just put it that way. I'm not going to say names, but they could tell you some sad stories. But no, I just wanted to throw in a little gambling comment right there. Knoxville, there was gambling back in the day, Vance. You were just not privy to it, put it that way. Thanks for taking my call. Aloha.
0: Mike is up next in Charlotte. Hello, Mike. Good afternoon.
2: Hi, Mr. Feinbaum. Thank you for your show. And,
0: thank you.
2: I found some of the comments about what occurred at Texas Tech brought to mind two words for me, integrity and consequences.
0: Yes.
2: And we can think about Pete Rose, lost his integrity in baseball, and there were consequences. You fast forward to Jose Altuve, and no integrity for the game, and no consequences. And my boys, who are both in their 50s, they both said, "Dad, everybody does it." And I think the idea, just like the mom that called and said, "Hey, my boys are at college, and everybody knows they bet. I think that that is far more damaging than the young man at Texas Tech. So thank you for taking my call, and I will hang up and listen to what you have to say. Thank you.
0: Thank you so much, Mike. Appreciate your call. Augie is up next.
3: Very elucidating call, Paul. Hey, Paul, this is Bash Brother here. How you doing, Paul? Hey, I want you to know that every day before I come on your show, Paul, I manscape my eyebrows so they're symmetric and use an eyebrow brush. So, you know, some days I come on with a shadow beard so I don't look like I'm 16 years old. But I also curate my on-screen apparel with Adidas, Nike, and Under Armour, and sometimes I wear all three. But, Paul, I call you every day for affirmation because, you know, I'm not very self-assured. So you validate me, Bash Brother. But I want to talk about the one thing, the only thing I ever talk about, Paul, and that's Jimmy Sexton. If you didn't know, I'm fixated on Jimmy Sexton, Paul. He's the most amazing human ever created. He's the being. He's the end. I have an effigy of Jimmy on an altar I pray to every night, Paul. I think I'm going to transition because I want to marry Jimmy. Jimmy controls football, Paul. He controls the weather. He controls the economy. He controls the tides. Thank you for indulging me every day, my Bash Brother, sometimes twice a day. But thank you, Paul. Well, thanks, Bash, for that. At least he was open, Paul. You got to give it to him. And, Paul, yesterday, this is Augie now, Chris said he was going to come at me. But I think Chris got lost in his own mind because I didn't hear him come at me. I don't know what he was talking about. But like usual, Chris is like, you got to give him two bites of the apple because his brain isn't quite there yet. So he's going to probably call in later today and come back at me. But I just wanted to give Bash the opportunity, Paul, to give some self-reflection to you and thank you for everything you've done for him. Thanks, Paul.
0: Wow. Wouldn't it be amazing if Bash was the next caller and you didn't think the show was scripted? Bash is up next.
4: Don't even start with that. I had to listen to that horrible impersonation. Paul, tell me if I'm disagreeing. Was his impersonation his exact voice tone?
0: Yes, it was.
4: Thank you. I'm like, I was waiting for him to mimic me or do something, but like he just used his almost, by the way, Augie, if you want to learn how to impersonate, I can write you some notes because every time you impersonate Dwayne from Louisiana, Ed Ogeron, and Cat Daddy, you use the same voice, you New Orleans piece of trash. But Paul, can I ask you a question about the gambling subject since that's the conversation today?
0: You may, of course.
4: Thank you. Everyone wants to give their opinion about what they think of athletes gambling on their sport, but what about you, Paul? What do you think about an athlete betting on their own sport that they participate in?
0: I don't like it because it makes them, they're already susceptible, but it makes them very susceptible. And the problem is people know what's going on. So if you're an athlete and you bet on your own team, it's not like the people that are involved in gambling don't know that. And I think it puts you in an awkward spot. But I've never, until recently, I've never really thought about it, not since Pete Rose.
4: Yeah, that's a good point. But that's another thing, Paul, that Pete Rose and Brendan Sorsby, they made the same mistake where you could have avoided it. If you have an addiction for gambling, like these experts on Brendan Sorsby's side claim, then here's the perfect solution. Gamble, but just don't gamble on football, right, Paul? Don't you think that's still a little bit sketchy that an athlete in a university can bet on a different sport and it still involves their university?
0: Correct.
4: Don't you think that's a little sketchy? It's like they know insider news that the other regular people like us aren't privy to because their athletic departments are the same, their trainers are the same.
0: And by the way, Bash, I know this will sound self-promoting, but I'm gonna say it anyway. Part of the reason I mentioned I didn't have any money in college, I still didn't have much when I started out my career. But when I saw my colleagues in press boxes gamble after talking to coaches before the game, it unnerved me. And I really believe that as a sports writer, I know this sounds funny today, I shouldn't be using insider information on a game because it ultimately was going to catch up. So I just never did. Does that mean I don't have friends who are bookies? Does that mean I have don't have friends who bet? Yeah, I told that story once. I mean, my best friend growing up, father was he was in the construction business, but on Saturday he was a bookie. And guess what happened to him? As I was about to head off to college, he got busted. Not by the police, but he went broke because I don't even know what happened. But all of a sudden, this guy who was living a good life suddenly had nothing.
4: Yeah, that's unfortunate, Paul. But let me apologize before I go away to Augie. I called him the dumbest caller on the show yesterday, Paul. That belongs to Daryl. Daryl yesterday called and said, Paul, what's the problem if he's just gambling, but not gambling on his own team? It's like you just said right there, Paul, if you're gambling on your own sport, you know things that the regular people aren't privy to. And if you can capitalize off of that, then more people will start capitalizing off of that. Am I right or wrong?
0: You're right, and we appreciate your call, Bash.
4: I'm Matt.
0: Imitating Life, or something like that. We'll be right back. The film guy is up next.
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9: 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Or do you live in the home of good baseball? 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
17: The United States is preparing for its second matchup in the World Cup. They will play on Friday afternoon in Seattle when the U.S. takes on Australia. Both teams opened the World Cup with a victory. In the College World Series yesterday, Alabama was knocked out as the Crimson Tide fell to Texas 14-2. Today, there are two elimination contests. Troy will play West Virginia this afternoon, and Georgia meets Texas tonight. The Bulldogs yesterday beaten by Oklahoma 4-3. The Atlanta Braves are back at home tonight at Truist Park when they take on the Giants. The Braves are 46-25. Grant Holmes will start for Atlanta. He is 4-2 with an ERA just above 4. 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

0: And we are back, and Sorsby drama ends, but not before tearing college football apart. So, Brooks Austin has been busy talking a lot about it, and we want to bring him in here to talk about a number of things, including the upcoming season. But, Brooks, before we get to that, let's put a bow on this Sorsby case. I think we're all ready to see it end, but I know you have some very strong thoughts.
1: Paul, are we sure this isn't going to take another turn? I mean, in the last 10 days, we've gone from ineligible. Literally, I joked about this last night. We talked about the latest update on our channel prior to him being deemed or eligible by the temporary injunction was Todd Monken being asked about him in the supplemental draft prior to the temporary injunction process. And Todd Monken was like one of the 32 NFL football coaches, by the way, that doesn't have a named starter. Todd Monken was at a golf course like, hey, I don't know if we can touch that. That's like the untouchable sin. He gambled on his own team. He put himself in a really bad spot. We don't need him. I don't really think we want him. I'll leave that up to the GM, though, but that's an untouchable. 36 hours later, he was deemed eligible by a temporary injunction in Lubbock County Court by a judge who traveled 300 miles up to do it. And the whole world starts clutching pearls, myself included, starts freaking out because for the longest time, like since gambling and sports have been kind of tied together, there's been kind of a unlook passable sin, which is gambling on your own team, especially gambling against your own team, which I think that's the thing that kind of went by the wayside in all of this was that there's actual reporting and actual evidence that Sorsby placed bets on unders while he was at Indiana. And that has always been we do not do this. We do not go past this line. In NCAA sports, this is the unforgivable sin. You do this, you are done. One temporary injunction, and that's what everyone freaked out. You said death of a college sports, like it might have killed the NCAA on its way. Yeah, if the NCAA can't stop you from getting a temporary injunction to forgive the unforgivable sin, there are no more sins that are unforgivable. Do you know what I mean? So I think that to me has been the craziest thing about all the turns. In 10 days, we've gone from ineligible to eligible to everyone threatening to sue everybody to Brendan Sorsby bowing out and going to the supplemental draft. I highly doubt this is done taking turns, Paul.
0: Talking to the film guy, you know what? I'm really interested. I appreciate your thoughts on that. But I want to find out about the upcoming season because I know you've been busy working the film. Give us some, I mean, it's mid-June. There's no football in sight. Give us some hope. What's happened? What's about to start happening here?
1: Hey, man, we've got some football teams, particularly in this conference in the SEC, I know that you love so much, that have really banded up some superpowers, right? We got some teams that have a lot of talent on paper. Now, whether or not they actually amount to the talent on paper, we'll see. And I'm specifically talking about Texas here. Paul, when I went through my transfer portal film studies and started showing these audiences all of the new additions that they had, we didn't even get through all of Texas's. Like, we didn't even watch Relique Brown, who I think is one of the best gadget backs that we now have in this SEC. Like, he is an elite explosive weapon. But we spent most of our time watching Hollywood Smothers, a running back that they brought over from NC State that Alabama thought they had wrapped up. We didn't even talk about Melvin Ciani, who I did a bunch of NFL draft work. I put a third-round grade on Melvin Ciani. Melvin Ciani was at Wake Forest. Now he's going to be the starting tackle at Texas. And you'll raise your hand. You'll say, hey, but Brooks, don't they have that other tackle returning last year? The Gooseby kid? Yeah, he's back, projected first-round pick at left tackle. And they're going to kick a former five-star inside to guard Blake Baker, Brandon Baker, who was playing tackle last year. When I look at Texas on paper, Paul, ain't a lot of holes. The hole is, are you going to make sure that you coach this team up to their ultimate ceiling? And that's the only question I have out there in Austin, Texas this year going into the season.
0: Okay, you're close to you live close to Georgia, and you know it feels like a perfect storm for the Dogs. But the ending of the last 2 years has really unnerved a few people, and they don't have Todd Monken anymore. He's dealing with the Browns. So, what's it all about?
1: Coming up short in that Sugar Bowl the last 2 years, and look, they faced a Notre Dame football team who really beat them in an 8-minute time span, right? It was the 4 minutes before the half and the 4 minutes after the half, in my opinion, that lost them that 2024 Sugar Bowl to Notre Dame. Notre Dame obviously goes on and beats Penn State, goes on and plays Ohio State tougher than anybody really did in that playoff stretch. That was a byproduct of Also, I think a lot of people forget to look back and say, hey, that was Gunnar Stockton's first career start, and he had to do so arguably against one of the higher executing defenses in all of college football that year in Notre Dame. So that's a tough shake of things. And when Carson Beck gets hurt, excuses be damned, they lost the football game, right? And then this game against Ole Miss last year in that Sugar Bowl as well, that was a defensive lapse. I mean, that's as bad of a defensive performance. And, yes, Trinidad Chambliss was individually excellent. Kewon Lacy's great. DeBron Stribling's a great football. That's as bad as Georgia defense will play. Got to get over that shortcoming as much as we don't talk about Mike Bobo, and I know you love to do that. Can't give up 45-plus points in a playoff game. You can't do that, period.
0: Yeah, I'm gonna swear off Mike Bobo. There's no upside. I don't want to irritate my friends like you. I tell you what I do want to do is find out a little bit about this project that you've been working on. You went back, 7 years and started looking at – I want you to tell the audience about what they can dig up if they keep up with what you're up to on film.
1: Yeah, man. It's the offseason, Paul. If we're not talking Brendan Sorsby, there's not much to talk about right about now. So I figured I'd go back and watch some of the greats that we've had since 2019. And that's as far as back as my film catalog will go, or else I'd go all the way back to the 1980s. You know I would be inquisitive enough to go do it. But no, man, what we've gone back and done is just watched some of the greats, right? Some of the Joe Burrows, the Devontae Smiths. I went back and watched Drake May the other day. I think people forget how great he was in college, particularly when he and Josh Downs were tied together. Chase Young, Aiden Hutchinson, all the elite blue chip prospects we've seen in the last 7 or 8 years of college football. We're going back and watching them just for me. This is a selfish mission for me. I want to go back and see, are these players as A, flawless as I thought they were, but B, are they what I thought they were, right? Like, do they show on film what my brain, you know, immediately thinks of them? If I were to give a 30-second elevator pitch on that football player, is the pitch still tight, right? Am I still seeing and remembering the right things? And I think it also, like, alleviates and brings new questions to light. Like, everyone thought, hey, man, Texas's run game's been bad since Bijan's been gone. Going back and looking at that, Bijan was that special. They weren't blocking anybody. That dude was getting hit at the line of scrimmage and turning things into 11-yard gains. He was individually excellent. They've had a problem blocking human beings at Texas since Sark's got there. And that's what I learned going back and watching that. Just different things like that you pick up and you learn when you go back and watch football from 7 years ago.
0: It's all available on the Film Guy Network. And we always enjoy talking to you. We'll talk to you very soon and get updated as we get closer to media days. We'll take a short break here. Phone calls the rest of the way.
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12: Americans were running low on ammunition as British troops moved against them near Boston in June of 1776. We call it the Battle of Bunker Hill, but much of the fighting happened on nearby Breed's Hill. Muskets cracked and smoke filled the fields. As the first British attack failed, then the second failed. By the third try, Americans barely had enough gunpowder to defend the hill. That's when someone, or maybe no one, gave an order that has stood the test of time. Don't fire until you see the whites of their eyes. The British finally took the hill, but they paid dearly for it. A British officer described the shocking carnage of the moment as a sight that he wrote will never be erased out of my mind to the day of my death. On that note, I'm James A. Brown, and as always, be well.
14: 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The

0: I'm just handing out stupid shirts. I mean, it don't matter if it fits or not. Put it on your damn neck because you're getting one. And, I went and listened to Legend on the Spaces last night. And I tell you, Legend is a good speaker. He's well-deserved caller of the year and those kind of things. He speaks real well. And people are fascinated by listening to him talk and his stories, and because he's got a bunch of them. He's a well-traveled man to have been a kept man, if you will, at the university. He's got a bunch of great stories, and he tells them good, and people are fascinated talking to him.
1: I mean, we're at the end of the hour. Thank you.
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11: Verbal blows are being exchanged in the last minutes of a Republican runoff election that's being held today when it comes to the upcoming U.S. Senate race. U.S. Congressman Barry Moore and former Navy SEAL Jared Hudson are vying for the Republican candidacy in that race. Accusations have erupted between the two in the final days. Moore has been endorsed by President Trump in this race, along with Vice President J.D. Vance and former White House Chief of Staff Mark Meadows. Moore says his campaign represents the fight to preserve freedom, secure the border, and put America first. Hudson has used these endorsements of Moore as further proof that he's a typical Washington insider. Hudson accused Moore of staying in D.C. and hiding from debating him in Montgomery just a few weeks ago. Hudson also says that Moore has filed legal complaints against campaign ads that have questioned his record in the National Guard and pointed out that the D.C. campaign donations to Moore are coming from swampy groups with special interests that are counter to Alabama values. I'll be back with more Alabama stories after this.
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11: A retired U.S. Army colonel has been given a prestigious honor from the U.S. Army. Colonel Patrick Downing was bestowed with the Master Combat Infantryman Badge for his many near-death experiences in the Vietnam War. This medal is in addition to the Bronze Star, Legion of Merit, and other badges and awards already given to Downing for his time within the U.S. military. Downing retired from the U.S. Army in 1996 and has since worked for the University of South Alabama in Mobile for the past 20 years. I'm Andrea Tice.
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0: We are back, and let's check in with Chris up next. Good afternoon.
1: Oh, I missed a big story today. I was still talking about that nonsense about the quarterback gambling. I forgot about the Hall of Fame. Paul, I just don't understand Rick why he always got to judge people with his nose in the air. Only the reason he's doing it is because he's swimming in his ankles and cat piss. He's the cat lady of Houston, Paul. He always want to judge Darryl or judge somebody. At least Darryl, you know who Darryl is? It'll mean something to Darryl to win that. And I think he deserves it, Paul. Man, my vote for Darryl. I mean, other than Squirrel. But if you don't give it to Squirrel, man, what else he going to hang on his wall? He ain't did nothing in his life but sniff jaw scraps, played 3 downs of college football, and think he the guy's gift to man. So you might as well give it to Darryl. And why you got Chrissy from Mountain Brook? Why you got him in there? He's a quitter. Jerome from Birmingham, one of my favorite callers. But he's a quitter. I mean, at least Squirrel call all the time. He's just horrible. But, man, give it, man, Darryl, it'll mean something to him. That man passionate about your show. He probably got everything he mentioned in his call, Paul. He probably got it hanging on the wall. And let me tell you another thing, man. Some people need a call twice a day. Some people need a call 3 times, 4 times a day. Jim was the greatest at it. He was the master at it. Just because you got to think about your calls 24 hours before you call in, or you got to sit there and stew and get everybody else's opinion because you ain't got a backbone to come back right then and there, or you can't think that quick.
0: Handsome Joe, mercifully, is up next.
2: Yeah, go Tyrone, Paul Feinbaum. And you know what? Just when you think that dummy can't say something more dumber, he calls in and proves me wrong. I mean, we don't need you to call him but one time a day, Chris, and you don't have to mention your own name but one time a day. If you have to say something like, you ain't going to do this to Chris from South Carolina, just say, you ain't got to say that about me. I mean, come on, big dummy. Come on. Call once a day. Call once a day, Chris, and then just, you know, zip it and listen. Listen to the adults talk. By the way, I like everybody that's nominated for the Ring of Honor, and I'm not going to say nothing about any of them because they all would deserve it, you know, as far as I'm concerned. But I would love to see a match between Brad and Chris on the golf course. I would love to see that. And I've had a lot of people that's asked me, do you play golf? And as soon as I say I don't, they quit talking to me about it completely. Now, if we only get a pool table now, we're talking a whole new ball game. That's something a little bit different about there. And
0: I didn't know you were a pool shark.
2: I was at one time.
0: Okay. Well, I'm glad to hear that, Joe. I don't know what happened to you there, but we'll see if we can find you back. Thanks, Joe, for the call. You're back. Okay, good.
2: Hey, Paul. Hey. I was just saying that, hey, pool is my game. I wouldn't call myself a pool shark, but there was a time when I lived in Florence there for a while, Florence, Alabama. There was a guy I used to have. He had his son on weekends, every other weekend, and he would always take him, and I'd shoot pool with him. And, hey, I loved it, Paul. Any time anybody started putting that money on, I'm saying, no, it's not about that no more, because for one thing, I want to keep my money. And the second time, it just takes the fun out of it. But I am glad this sort of guy's out of the picture, Paul. And I'm like you. I bet, well, maybe that's the wrong word, but somebody's going to take him. Somebody's going to take him because NFL, they're not exactly always been on the uppity-up anyway. And, Paul, what is this rift between Augie and Bash? I mean, I kind of like Bash. I mean, you don't love a kid that's kind of a little bit stupid and naive. But what got them into it? Is it something that Augie said to Bash or Bash said something to Augie?
0: Yeah, Augie decided to do an imitation of Bash today. Hey, Joe, thank you for the call. Great to hear from you. Cat Daddy is up next.
3: Hey, man, I love old Handsome Joe. He's so straightforward and real. And Big Paul, you look good and sounding good.
0: Thank you.
3: I would love to ask you this question. What do you think is going to be the next top 5 football teams coming up this year?
0: Well, Cat Daddy, you're talking about who's going to be in the top 5?
3: Exactly. Yes, sir. I like to.
0: Well, I would say most predictions have
3: coming up.
0: Most predictions right now have Ohio State, Oregon, Indiana, Texas, Georgia, that's somewhat of a universal top five right now.
3: Well, the fact that you didn't say Clemson makes me a happy man. Have a great night.
0: Well, I don't think Clemson will ever be in that position again. Thanks for the call. Let's continue with more calls, and D.A.R. is up next. Good afternoon.
4: Hey, this is D.A.R. from Birmingham. Don't remember the guy's name. It's the first time calling about the show. He was talking about the Brian Sorensen, Texas Tech, that just gambling and say y'all just cut it off and quit. You know, that's why I go by the D.A.R. because so many people get on there and they don't understand. They're talking dumb as a rock. You can't just quit the gambling. You know, it's like an addiction with alcohol and stuff. So, you know, as most of us know, you start something like that and you're betting on your own team, you've got to get help and you can't be around that stuff anymore. So I'm happy to see that it looks like he's going to go to the supplemental draft in the NFL. And, you know, my question is from what all you've got and heard, who do you think might be somebody that might pick him up?
0: Yeah, that is really open-ended right now, and it's someone who obviously needs a backup or number three quarterback and can afford to deal with the heat. I mean, there'll be a lot of heat, but the heat will not be the same because the NFL will put him through a different protocol than the completely bogus protocol that Texas Tech did. Hey, thank you so much for the call. We're up against a break. We have 15 or 20 minutes remaining. We hope you'll stick around.
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13: 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Or do you live in the home of good baseball? You got the Braves up the road from you. You got the Bulldogs up the road from you.
14: You know, Harold, as I've said so many times, it's good to be king.
13: Is it all the money that the Bill Shanks Foundation is contributing? What's the secret to the sauce here, Bill?
14: They need to contribute to my foundation, because if not for me, they'd be nothing.
15: By the way, I've got some friends. They want Georgia to lose every football game. Now, is there anything you can do for them?
14: Well, so we get this baseball championship won in Omaha, and we're going to turn our attention to another championship come December and January.
15: In mid-October.
13: A question or what, Bill?
14: At some point, we're going to have to beat you guys over there in Tuscaloosa.
15: What?
14: We're ready for you now. We've got a quarterback named Gunner. You can be careful of us, though. 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
5: Shout at the Devil and Motley Crue. 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

0: NFL draft that will take place in July. We'll find out if he's drafted into the NFL. Both Ian and I suspect that he will be. But would you want him on your team when you consider everything that we know about Brendan Sorsby and his gambling addiction? 888-SAY-ESPN, 888-729-3776. Also, we will be reacting to plenty about the World Cup, getting you ready from Argentina tonight as well. Messi making history tonight. It's been a heck of a World Cup so far. Let's go out to the phone lines, though. Jeremy is calling us from Alabama. Hey, Jeremy, thanks for the call. Would you want Brendan Sorsby on your NFL team?
1: Hey, good evening. Like you, Amber, I am a Dolphins fan, and
0: good man.
1: In our current situation, I think I would, you know, take a chance, maybe second or third round pick, but also put some, you know, language into his contract. It's a one strike opportunity. I mean, if something happened, like all salary would be voided or what have you, but I think there are some other teams that would take a chance on him too, maybe like the Vikings or the Cardinals, but I think he's a kid. Give him a second chance.
2: Look, as a guy, I've dealt with an addiction. You know, when I had all the surgeries on my foot, it was pain pills. It literally is day to day, and it doesn't go away. That's the biggest concern with Sorsby, right? Betting on your own team, forget your own sport, on your own team. Even though you bet on them to win, I don't care. So, having said that, he is so damn talented. He gets that completion percentage up. He had 27 touchdowns, 5 picks last year. Just under 3,000 yards, but he also is a better runner, an athlete than most people think. I think he's worthy of a second or third round flyer also, just because of the talent is worth it, especially if you already have an established quarterback who may have been in the league now 10, 12 years. Why not go and take a flyer on a young, talented quarterback that does have a monster issue in his past? But I think
0: is it in his past? I think that's the question. Because right now he is actively seeking treatment for this gambling addiction. It's not as if
2: this was
0: something.
2: He was in rehab for 35 days.
0: Right. It's not as if this was something from years ago. I mean, even the judge that had ruled against the NCAA that was allowing in Lubbock, that was allowing Sorsby to play football this upcoming season, there was a bunch of parameters in that opinion where Sorsby was going to have to adhere to continuing treatment. So even that judge there who sided with Sorsby's legal team thought this kid needs to continue this path in order to be able to function properly as a football player. So is he going to do those things? What can a team do about that? To that caller's point, yes, of course, there's things contractually that you can do. You're not going to guarantee his entire salary or anything like that. Nevertheless, you're still giving up draft capital. And that's the why not. Because you're saying, why not take a flight? Well, the why not is that you'd be concerned that you're giving up draft capital. And it's not just about him betting on his own sport and maybe being tempted to throw games because of it. It's not just about that. It's just purely violating the rules, even if we're not concerned at all that Sorsby would ever throw a game. So it's not actually an integrity of the game type issue from that perspective. It's still an NFL rule. These guys aren't allowed to be betting on their sport. And so are you concerned that he's not going to be able to help himself in betting on another team? You know, that has nothing to do with what he's doing. But at the same time, you violate those rules. Now he's suspended. Now you wasted draft capital because he ends up not being able to make it in the NFL, even if he's not actually throwing games. And then, of course, there is the more serious allegation of would he be tempted to throw games? And that's why betting is not allowed in these sports, period. 888-SAY-ESPN. Let's get to Lester. Lester is calling us from the Bay Area. Lester, would you want Sorsby?
3: Hey, thanks for taking the call. No, I wouldn't touch him with a 10-foot pole. I think there's just too much risk involved. I think the risk outweighs the reward. I don't think he's that, I don't know, that he has talent. But I just don't think, from what I've seen on film, I don't even think he's a second or third round pick, maybe a fifth rounder at best. So I think the risk is just too much, especially in this day and age where all the professional sports organizations, or the leagues at least, they're actively promoting gambling now these days. So it's in front of everybody's face. So and then the daily fantasy sports, the prop betting, the poly market, the couchy, there's going to be so much temptation on this kid on top of, you know, he's a quarterback. So he's going to control the game all the time. The ball's in his hands every single time. And then plus you have the gambling sharks that are probably going to try and look at him as a target to try and get him compromised, to compromise himself even more. So I wouldn't touch with the Denver before. The risk outweighs the reward. Thanks.
2: Yep. And that's these opinions are all over the board. And that's what's fascinating to me about what's going to happen when the supplemental draft does hit. Where does he end up? What does a team give up to get him? Because you're hearing from Todd Monken's like, I don't know, man. I don't know if that's worth it. You know, Aaron Glenn had the more politically correct answer. Chris Canty saying, hell no, that's a Super Bowl champion. I would not want him in my locker room. I don't want him anywhere near my locker room. First caller, yeah, he's worth a flyer. Second one, hell no, don't have anything to do with him. I'm telling you, Amber, this is going to be wild to find out where he goes, when the bid was turned in, and then the microscope is going to be on him nonstop.
0: That call was interesting because Lester basically was saying that he could be a mark for, you know, people that are going to try to get him to throw games. I mean, I could see that because everybody knows he's got this gambling addiction now. Of course, he's going to be scrutinized to a whole different level. So it would certainly be harder for him to get away with things. So I don't know if he would be a mark from that perspective, but you're right. These calls are going to be all over the place, just like these opinions are all over the place. Let's get to Breck. Breck is calling us from Texas. Breck, go ahead.
4: Yes, I think there's no question that he's a good quarterback. He's kind of proven that in college. But he does have that mark on him without question. So anybody that would sign him should have some kind of a performance issue or performance contract in his signing, where he's not going to get a lot of money. He might have some signing money that is in reserve based on his performance off the field and him staying out of trouble. And so I would think, if they put something loaded into the contract on the back end where he proves himself off the field, then he can get that money and enjoy it later, but not right now.
0: Thanks for the call, Breck. I mean, there are things, Ian, that you can do contractually.
2: Oh, yeah.
0: In terms of the money. I think these teams are going to be more worried about the draft capital that they're giving up.
2: Oh, I completely agree. And that's why I don't believe at all that there is going to be a first-round bid put in for him. No. I think at best, second, probably third, just because of the concern.
0: We're up against it, so let's try to get a couple more in quickly. Michael is calling us from Baltimore. Hey, Michael, what do you have? Be quick. Would you want Sorsby?
5: Hey, I'll be real quick. I think that this is on the NFL, that they are making an enormous mistake. I think what they should have done is banned him from playing in the NFL. You don't think
2: that's still
5: that
2: a possibility?
5: Steps on the field on a you don't think that every time he steps on the field and the line is 3.5 and he kneels down, they throw a pass away and they don't make the spread, that people aren't going to think that somehow he was compromised? It's just not worth it. I don't care if he was Tom Brady coming into the league. And I know that's tantalizing, but the product is too good to have it tainted. And I believe in second chances, but this is not alcoholism. This is gambling. They banned Pete Rose for life. The NFL should ban him. They should never even let him get to the supplemental draft.
0: Thanks for the call, Michael. It is still a possibility. And, I mean, heck, it's happened before in the NFL. I mean, it's certainly a possibility.
2: 3 years ago, there was a supplemental draft. No players, though, went in.
0: Yeah. Well, and that's the thing about this. Just because he declares for a supplemental draft does not mean that anybody's getting drafted in the supplemental draft. So the league could still ice him out. And the league, and also we've seen before a player get drafted to the NFL and the NFL respect the suspension from college.
2: Terrell Pryor.
0: And still, right, with Terrell Pryor. He was still suspended for a few games. Coming up next, we're hoping to get the great Josh Pate also. We're continuing to dive further into this Brendan Sorsby story right here on ESPN Radio.
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14: A walk-off homer in the bottom of the 14th inning. 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
14: 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Leaping and he caught it. Out of here. Mookie Betts. 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
14: 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Repeat champions for the first time in baseball in 25 years. The Dodgers are World Series champs.
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6: 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Coming up Wednesday, we'll continue to react to Brendan Sorsby's decision to enter the supplemental draft. 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

0: Check him out. Check out his college football show on YouTube. And the future commissioner of college football joining us here on ESPN Radio. Josh, when it comes to and I'm getting away from Texas Tech here for a second. You do, and during the offseason, a remarkable job of going to the major college campuses and sitting down with coaches and players. Which stop in this offseason has left a unique or lasting impression, whether positive or negative?
1: Kurt Cignetti, by 10 miles, I think, has been the one that stood out to me the most. I've never met Sig in person. It's been our most trafficked episode, too, and we've done every single one of the big ones, minus maybe one or two. So we've been all over the country, and that thing did bonkers traffic, as you could imagine. But the thing that really stood out to me immediately is when you've never met someone, you don't really know what to expect. You get feedback, you know other people, you got mutual friends and stuff. But Kurt Cignetti, I told him this as soon as we sat down before we press record, a lot of his story, a lot of the decisions he's made, I draw parallels to just in my own life, different walk of life outside the world of football, but I draw parallels to it. And so there's a lot of relatability there for me, just speaking personally. And then when you press record, after you've spent 30, 45 minutes with him, you start and he gives you another 45 minutes on cam, and it's just the depth of it, the storytelling, the unconventional route that he took. Guys, if you just look in isolation at his decision to leave Nick Saban's staff voluntarily in 2010, after the 2010 season, and to go be a D2 head coach, and to take a massive pay cut to do that, just so he could prove he could be a head coach, it is so wild. If you think about how long he had coached like 25 years up to that point, and then it's another 14 years before he ever really, quote-unquote, pops, before he really shows up on the radar screen of most college football fans. He's in his mid-60s. And yet a lot of people, he's a new concept to a lot of people, but he's not new. He's far from new. And that one really, really stood out. I loved that one. That one was memorable. We had that one circled for a while. That was memorable.
0: That is outstanding stuff, man. And if you haven't seen it, go check it out.
2: He can be intimidating to interview, too.
0: I'm
2: surprised that was the answer. I love that was the answer. That's interesting. Josh Pate joining us here on Amber and Ian. Ian mentioned your show. On your show, you also did a show about the top 10 college football programs over the next 5 years. And I'm curious, how do you look at a program in this day and age when everything is changing every single year and these dudes are transferring 3 or 4 times, Josh, and feel good as a fan that, hey, my program's going to be healthy for the next half decade?
1: Yeah, so the way I define program is I want to see a rolling 3 or 4 year average, or a rolling blend, rather, of things like your ability to acquire talent, and that's recruiting and the portal, and I want a healthy balance there. I don't want you to be heavily dependent on the portal. Money matters a whole lot here. I mean, that's the most obvious elephant in the room. So are you well-resourced? And there's a difference there. You can't be one of these places where you go all in spending 1 year, but it's not going to consistently be there. It's got to consistently be there. But then another thing that has become very underrated is culture and synergy inside a program, because there are a lot of places out there last year that spent a lot of money. There are a lot of places this year that will have spent over $25 million to go 7-5. So money alone is not buying it for you. Money does get you in the game, but money's not buying it for you alone. So I value those things. And when I look at a place like Georgia, I look at a place like Ohio State, I look at a place like Notre Dame, those places I know will have those boxes checked. Doesn't mean they're going to win a title every year. Doesn't mean they're going to be in the semifinals every year. But program health, I feel really good about places like that.
0: That's awesome.
2: Yeah.
0: Josh, we appreciate the time as always, man.
2: Thanks,
0: go enjoy
2: Josh.
0: The summer.
1: I appreciate it, guys.
0: See you, bud.
2: Coming up next here on Amber and Ian, we've got a treat from the Men's College World Series. Plus, we are keeping you updated on all things World Cup right here on ESPN Radio.
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10: Hey, it's Evan Cohen. Coming up Wednesday, we'll continue to react to Brendan Sorsby's decision to enter the supplemental draft. 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